0: One ball, no strike count. Singer with a long set. And he'll turn it loose. And he'll catch the upper inside corner there with a cutter. One ball, one strike count.
1: Type of pitcher they made the pitch clock for.
0: Yeah, you wonder how long he would actually take if he didn't have a clock that made him get ready to throw. To the plate. And he's going to miss inside here.
1: I'm glad we don't have to find that out.
0: Well, the problem that you have is you're looking at all of the defensive players. They all have their hands on their hips. They're kind of stirring at the dirt on the infield. The outfielders are kind of looking into the stands waiting on this guy to pitch. And to the plate he comes, and it will be fouled straight back. Just underneath our booth behind home plate. Count is even at two balls and two strikes.
1: That makes it very hard to be ready to make a play when you're playing behind a guy like this.
0: Singer from the set. Again, the long pause, the pitch, and he's going to miss downstairs.
1: And not only is he taking a long time between pitches.
0: He goes 3-2 nonstop.
1: Everybody. You talk about lulling your defense to sleep.
0: Maybe they're going to need the espresso machine in their dugout. Stewart with a couple of dance moves over there. He's heading, and it's fouled off. Stewart was heading on to second.
1: Well, he was just trying to wake up.
0: Three ball, two strike count. Nathaniel Lowe trying to get himself a hit on the night. Singer back to the belt. Stares off into space. And the pitch. Fouled off again to the left side. Out of play. And once more, Sal Stewart was heading down for second. Now, Sal didn't pick that ball up till he rounded second base and then realized it was foul. Count stays full. And Nathaniel Lowe staying alive at the plate. One down for the Reds here in the third. Leading 4-1 and trying to add to that here. Another 3-2 pitch. And again foul down the third baseline. Well, Sal Stewart's getting his workout in.
1: That's good.
0: He was not as fast that third consecutive time heading from first to second.
1: Randy making the play over in the Reds press box down the left field line. I'm sure he caught it clean too, right?
0: That may have been a pickup off the ground and then a hold up into the air. Another 3-2 pitch from Kodai Senga. And again, fouled off right behind home play. Boy, Nathaniel Lowe is putting it at bat on Kodai Senga.
1: Who was it when we were in San Diego with Arroyo running that kept fouling him off? It was about
0: Matt,
1: eight pitches in
0: Matt
1: a row.
0: McClain?
1: Lynn McClain.
0: Can't remember. This will be the 65th pitch of the night for Senga. And another 3-2 pitch coming here to Nathaniel Lowe. And a pick to first base, and quickly back to the bag is Stewart. I don't think the fans are booing about the pickoff. I think they're booing about the pace for Senga. He's about to throw pitch number 10 here to Lowe. And another 3-2 pitch. Ooh, we almost ran out of time. And a tapper foul down the first baseline. Lowe stays alive. And again, Stewart running wind sprints between first and second base.
1: Just went back and looked. It was Blake Dunn. And that one ended in batter's interference.
0: The longer this at bat goes, the slower the break to second for Stewart, and the slower he's coming back to first base.
1: Think he's winded over there?
0: I need to get that fella some oxygen. Another 3-2 delivery from Singa. It won't be quick, folks. It'll be here in just a few minutes. Now he's coming. And he struck him out. The throw to second, and they're going to get Stewart from here to Columbus. So a strike him out, throw him out. After all that for Singa, he gets out of this inning scoreless. 4-1 Reds. Fourth inning coming up. Tommy Thrall's heading back here on the Reds Radio Network.
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1: It is 4-1 in favor of the Redlegs. Mets come to bat, fourth inning. Leading it off is A.J. Ewing. Singer's first pitch to Ewing is taken low on the outside corner. Ewing grew up a Reds fan, an outside of Dayton. In fact, always wanted to go play at Wright State. Ended up, he was committed to play at Alabama.
0: Smart boy.
1: No pitch. I said Alabama, not Mississippi State.
0: Alabama's in the College World Series.
1: They were. I believe we watched them get eliminated.
0: Yes, we did.
1: 2-0, A.J. Ewing off the outside corner. 3 balls and no strikes. But he actually grew up always wanting to play for the Dayton Dragons because they would go to so many Dayton Dragons games a year. He was a kid. He would come down here to Great American Ballpark, too, and watch the Reds. In fact, he was in attendance when Homer Bailey threw a no-hitter. Pitches a strike on the outside corner. 3-1 on A.J. Ewing. But he was, as a kid growing up, desired playing for the Dragons more than he did actually the Reds. The pitch is in for a strike. Count is full, 3-2 on Ewing. Even though he knew the Reds were the big league club.
0: Well, when you're a kid, you don't really know that.
1: Right, yeah, what difference does it make? I just want to play for the team I grew up watching, foul back.
0: They got a lot of people that go to those Dayton games now.
1: You're not kidding. Pack that place every night. 3 balls, 2 strikes on Ewing. And Singer's payoff pitch, again, fouled into the net above the third base dugout. Still 3 balls, 2 strikes.
0: I mean, you're hitting fifth and playing center field for a big league club. I don't think you turned that down.
1: No. And in fact, he is a pretty good prospect for this team, too. Swung on. That's fouled back. Still 3 balls and 2 strikes on A.J. Ewing. Left-handed hitter, right-handed pitcher. Reds are up by 3, and now Singer's home with a payoff pitch. And Ewing takes outside. Ball 4. He'll head down to first. That'll bring up Marcus Semien. Let's get the answer to today's trivia question, even though I think we already have it.
0: we do.
1: What member of the 1976 World Champion Reds, who also played for the Mets during his career, has the distinction of being the only player in Major League history to have hits for two different Major League teams on the same day? Marcus Semien batting now, and the pitch is down low. 1-0 on Semien. Was it Doug Flynn, George Foster, or Joel Youngblood? Joel Youngblood is our guest. The answer is, if I can find it, see Joel Youngblood. The pitch is a strike. 1-1.
0: You found the answer when you were reading the question.
1: As soon as you said it. An outfielder, Youngblood spent his rookie season with the Reds in 1976 before being traded to the Cardinals. Swung on, popped up, high into left center field. Over is done, waiting on it. The left center field gap, he'll make the catch. Back to first Ewing, and now one gone in the fourth.
0: I would not have been able to give you the teams.
1: Okay.
0: I knew it. One was the Reds.
1: He was traded to the Cardinals, ultimately, then the Mets, in 1977. On August the 4th, 1982, Youngblood singled the Mets afternoon game against the Cubs at Wrigley Field. He was traded to the Expos in the middle of the game. Pitch to Brett Beatty. Swing and a miss at a high strike. So it's not like he was traded from one team to the other as part of a doubleheader situation. No. He was playing an afternoon game against the Cubs at Wrigley Field, traded to the Expos in the middle of the game, flew to Philly. The Expos were playing a night game against the Phillies. Swung on, and that's fouled back. And so he got in that game, and in the sixth inning, he singled as a pinch hitter with his new club. It's pretty good.
0: I remember him telling that story, and we're all thinking, what?
1: That's a pretty cool little career note to have.
0: He's the only one ever to do it.
1: 0-2 on Beatty. Singer throws. The pitch is going to just barely graze Beatty on the way by. He never even made an attempt to get out of the way of it. Almost as though he didn't expect it to hit him, and then it just did. So now, two on with one out. And the batter is MJ Melendez. He could actually hit his little elbow guard that extends down past. Yeah,
0: I think he put his elbow out there intentionally.
1: A little bit. So it's the second time that Beatty's been hit tonight. MJ Melendez watches the first pitch slider for strike. Remember, they cracked down on that a few years ago in Major League Baseball. And if you actually made a motion to get hit, you weren't getting the base. I'd be okay if they continued that enforcement. 0-1 on Melendez. Singer throws. Melendez tried to check. They ask a third. Didn't go. One ball, one strike on Melendez. First and second, one out. Now Singer delivers, and he pours in a strike. 1-2 on Melendez. Melendez getting the nod in left field tonight. Soto was out there last night. Soto in the DH spot today. Here's the 1-2 pitch to Melendez. Swing and a miss. He struck him out. Got him with a breaking ball. Down and out of the zone. Melendez went chasing and he strikes out. Two gone here in the fourth inning. And that'll bring up Francisco Alvarez. Alvarez singled in the third.
0: You know, our lineup that we have does not have Melendez in left field. It has him as the DH.
1: Yeah, that was incorrect, I believe. Here's Alvarez with two on and two out. The pitch, swing and a miss. Strike one. I wonder if they originally had that and then switched it late. 0-1 on Alvarez. Singer sets and now steps off as the runner at second was dancing way off the bag. Not a bad thing if you're a team that can get a disengagement out of a pitcher. It worked there. Singer's 0-1, and Alvarez takes off the outside corner. And that's the issue with that. And you may think, well, he's dancing way off the bag. Get him to step off and throw. But by the time the message gets delivered to the pitcher and they actually execute the step off, he's already back to the base. Swing and a miss. And now it's a ball and two strikes on Alvarez. Two on, two out. Reds are up 4-1. We're in the fourth. Singer the pause, the belt to the plate, the 1-2. Check swing. Did he go? Oh, did not. Count is even 2-2. Fourth inning is brought to you by Four Roses Bourbon. Four Roses, the mellow, balanced Kentucky classic. It's crafted for those home run moments. Four Roses Bourbon. Proud sponsor of the BCL Press Club, presented by Four Roses Bourbon. Enjoy responsibly. And now sliders in the dirt outside from Singer. Singer has gone from way ahead in the count. Ball and two strikes, and now a full count. 3-2 on Alvarez, the number 9 hitter in this Mets order. And you don't want it to go back to the top, because then you start to have to tangle with some dangerous hitters in a hurry. This is a big pitch for Singer. The 3-2. Runners go, and he walked him. Off the outside corner with that fastball. He tried to start it off the plate and get it to come back to the edge, and he didn't get it there. Well, now they're loaded.
0: For the second consecutive inning.
1: And you get into the teeth of this Mets order in a big hurry now. Carson Binge, 0 for 2. He is grounded to third and flied to left. Came in hitting 256. The pitch. Binge takes low and inside. Binge, the number 16 prospect in all of baseball, according to MLB Pipeline. Came into the year as the Mets' second-ranked prospect. One ball, no strikes. Bases loaded, two outs, the pitch. And Binge takes a strike on the inside corner. The count is even, 1-1. Reds are up by 3. Mets left them loaded, got one in the third. The 1-1, a little bit too high with that fastball. Now it's a two-ball, one-strike count. Singer will go to the rosin bag off the back of the mound and then climb back on top. Ewing's the runner at third. Beatty's at second. Alvarez the runner at first base.
0: You know, it looks like Singer is struggling a little bit with the grip. I mean, he is sweating profusely. He's going up and down his pants with his forearm trying to get his hand dried off.
1: Here he comes. Check swing foul, third base side.
0: I think he went to the cutter there because the breaking ball was coming out too early.
1: Yeah.
0: And he's gone to the rosin 5 or 6 times.
1: Doing anything he can right now to find that grip. Works from the first base side of the rubber. Singer to the plate. And again, slap foul into the seats down the left field line.
0: Well, the problem that you have here with Binge is he's a contact hitter, but you don't want to go to 3-2 because then you give the runners an extra step or two coming off the bag and running with a full count and two down.
1: And another night where a Red starter's getting that pitch count way up in a hurry. 2-2. And this ball is clocked high in the air. Medium depth, though, toward the right field corner. Steer moving that way. He's got it. And the inning is over. Second straight inning, the Mets leave them loaded. And we go to the bottom of the fourth. Still Reds 4, Mets 1 on the Reds Radio Network.
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1: Eugenio Suarez will lead things off for the Reds. Suarez steers Stevenson. As the Reds come to bat in the fourth. Suarez third on baseball's home run list since 2016 behind Aaron Judge and Kyle Schwarber. That's good company. He has seven of them this year. He struck out his first time up tonight after his two home run game last night. Suarez leads off the Reds' fourth with the Reds up 4-1. Reds still have both of their challenges. The Mets, Kodai Senga deals. And it's a curveball that dives in the dirt outside. Ball one, 1-0 on Eugenio Suarez.
0: That was almost like an Ephus pitch.
1: Didn't look good. It was 64.
0: Kind of stopped his motion about halfway through and just kind of rolled it up there.
1: Right into the dirt. 1-0 pitch. Now a cut and a miss and a slider. A little firmer at that. One ball, one strike on Suarez. Good crowd tonight on a Tuesday night. Another 3-2-1 Tuesday here at the ballpark. Folks having some
0: fun. That's become a good night here at the ballpark.
1: Has it ever. 1-1 pitch. Suarez checks his swing. Going to pitch in the dirt outside, and he didn't go. Usually turns into a pretty lively crowd by the end of the night, too, I found. Probably just because it's a younger, more boisterous group, right? 2-1. Suarez rolls it foul, first base out.
0: Well, I think with Senga pitching, you've got time to go up, go to the concession stand, run to the restroom, come back down. You may only miss one or two pitches.
1: True. A lot of time for a lot of $3 consumption. It's 3-2-1 Tuesday. Here's the 2-2 pitch to Eugenio Suarez. Swing and a tip foul. The catcher holds on to strike three. Suarez the first out of the Reds' fourth. He strikes out for the second time tonight. And it'll bring Spencer Steer up, who went deep over the 379 sign his first time up. Kroger's teamed up with the Reds to offer the Kroger Meal Deal at the ballpark for just $9.99. The Kroger Meal Deal includes a hot dog, Coke, chips in this homestand, a Wonder Glazed Honey Bun. Pitch to Steer, up and in. Fastball, count is 1-0. 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A Wonder Glazed Honey Bun. The 1-0 pitch to Spencer Steer. Ground ball foul, third base side. Bases are empty with one away.
0: Yeah, I thought the Reds third base coach, Willie Harris, was going to make a play on that ball. And then I think he decided a little hot.
1: Yeah. I like how he moved toward it just to watch it go by. 1-1. They're in the dirt with a cutter outside. It's a two ball, one strike count on Spencer Steer. Senga readies, as Cowboy mentioned, always out of the stretch, never in a hurry. The 2-1, swinging and a miss, a slider. two balls and two strikes. Well, sometimes guys will have some post-game plans, something that they're looking to do maybe after a game.

0: walked a batter since the first two batters of the ball game, and then he walks Spencer Steer.
1: Well, he walked Sal last inning.
0: That's right. Both of those guys went deep.
1: Yes, they did. So he didn't want any part of them next time around, did he?
0: We're going to send you on down to first.
1: So, runner at first base with one out. Tyler Stevenson's at the plate. The pitch to Stevenson. Slider cut on and missed. Stevenson swung at that like it was a changeup. From Kodai Senga, it's a no-ball, one-strike count on Stevenson. Senga readies at the belt. Now here he comes with the 0-1 pitch. And Stevenson sends a fly ball to left. Right at the left fielder, MJ Melendez, who puts the squeeze on out number two. Let's pause for station identification on the Reds Radio Network.
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1: Runner at first with two outs. Here is Matt McClain. Senga readies at the belt, throws, and McClain takes a strike at the knees. The count is nothing and one.
0: Senga's got that cutter working since the first inning. That's the pitch he's getting over early in the count, and then trying to use that high fastball late.
1: Senga to the plate with the 0-1 pitch, and a swing and a miss by McClain, and he's behind the count now, no balls and two strikes.
0: Now that was the pitch when Senga broke into the big leagues with the Mets. It was called the Ghost Fork, and nobody could hit it. And he's only used it a few times in select moments here tonight.
1: Right-hander from the belt, the 0-2 pitch. Swing and a miss. He struck him out with a fastball, and the inning is over. Well, Senga has five strikeouts in this game. We go to the fifth inning, still 4-1. Reds lead the Mets on the Reds Radio Network.
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1: Reds are up 4-1 as the Mets come to bat in the fifth inning. Bo Bichette to lead things off, then Juan Soto and Jared Young. A.J. Ewing if anybody gets on base. Mets have left the bases loaded each of the last two innings. They have scored only one. First pitch to Bo Bichette is off the outside corner for ball one. The count is 1-0 on Bichette. He's grounded to short and singled. Singer's 1-0. And the breaking ball misses down too low. Two balls, no strikes.

0: 2-0 pitch. And it's a little flare to short center field, down for another hit. Yet another multi-hit effort for Bo Bichette, who's been on fire lately for the Mets. Came in with a 4-13 mark in his last 11 games. That pitch jammed him, and he still was able to fight it off and muscle it into center field. That's when you know things are going good for you. But to his credit, he pulled his hands in and did his best to try to get the barrel to it. Now Singer's got to face Soto with a man on. Nobody out. First pitch to Soto is on the outside corner strike. Nothing and one. Singer sets ready. Now the 0-1 pitch, and Soto swings and fouls that back. No balls, two strikes on Soto. It took him 25 pitches to get through the third inning, then 31 to get through the fourth. Boy, he could use a quick inning in the worst way right now, but he's got a runner at first base and nobody out. But he's got Juan Soto down to the count 0-2. Here's his 0-2 pitch. Tried a backdoor breaking ball, and that just floated up and away.
1: You can see Soto kind of flexing that right wrist. It looked like he had a little issue swinging at that fastball that was up to get to two strikes.
0: One ball, two strikes, here comes, and Soto way late there on a sinker. He's down on strikes. Boy, you don't see him striking out looking silly very often. It was only 92 miles an hour. But Soto swung through that like it was 110. So he's down on strikes. That's a big strikeout for Brady Singer. It's his fifth today. Now first ball swinging at a cutter down and in. Jared Young's behind the count, nothing and one. Grounded to short his first time up. Popped out to the second baseman his last time up. Singer's 0-1. Young hits it on the ground to second. Arroyo glove flip to McClain. One, back to first, double play. He needed a quick inning. Singer got it. 4-1, Reds lead, middle of the fifth on the Reds Radio Network.
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1: Left-hander Cionel Perez in the ballgame for the Mets. With the Mets, six ball games, 1-0 with a 2.45. He started the season with the Washington Nationals. Didn't go so well there. 2-3 with a 6.19.
0: He will get Edwin Arroyo leading things off for the Reds here in the fifth inning.
1: Left-hander throws hard, but he may hit the outside corner or he may hit the manager in the other dugout.
0: It's pretty close to it. Perez comes set. Left-hander fires at home. And Arroyo runs up to bunt, pulls the bat back, watches a strike, nothing and one. Here is tonight's scoreboard stumper. Four center fielders whose career began after 1980 have been elected to the National Baseball Hall of Fame. Who are they? Arroyo swings and hits a bullet over the head of the third baseman. That's down the line and rolling to the wall. Arroyo around first, and he's on his way rolling into second, standing with his first career extra base hit.
1: And it comes from the right side of the plate. How about that?
0: He turned on that, just smoked it. Got on top of the ball, actually, a little bit. But laced it right over the head of Brett Beatty and got it to go all the way to the wall past Melendez. Now back to the top of the order. Blake Dunn. Reds are up 4-1, trying to add on. Cionel Perez, home to Dunn, bunts, out in front of home plate, into the grass. Alvarez picks it up, nobody's at first.
1: Nobody home.
0: It's a bunt single for Blake Dunn. Clearly it caught the Mets all off guard.
1: I thought for a moment Alvarez was going to hurl that ball right down the right field line. I think it took everything he had not to throw it.
0: Well, that was a great bunt by Blake Dunn because you had the second baseman, Simeon, way up the middle. There was no chance he was going to get to first. The first baseman, Young, came charging in. Beatty came in from third. There was no way to go with it. Didn't matter who fielded it. So the Reds have him at the corners now. Nobody out, and here's J.J. Bleda. With home runs in each of his last two games, he's only homered in three straight one time in his career. Cionel Perez, left on left, the pitch. Bleda takes a fastball low. The count's 1-0. Perez comes set. Eyeballing done. Couple looks now to the plate. And Bleda takes low and away. Two balls and no strikes. Four center fielders. The career began after 1980. Went on to be elected into the National Baseball Hall of Fame. Four of them.
1: I might not get any of them.
0: Yes, you will. There's the 2-0 to Bleda. And it's in there for a called strike. Take the four most recent inductees. Center field inductees. Mickey Mantle is not one of them. 2-1 on J.J. Bleda. Perez fires, and Bleda bounces and foul first base side. One ball, one strike. Perez ready. The 2-2. And Bleda swings and pops a foul off to the left side.
1: Thinking.
0: Two that were in both leagues, one American League, one National League. Now the 2-2. Bleda swings and fouls it back.
1: I'm not sure you have good enough hints to help me with that.
0: Oh, yes.
1: I'm not kidding. Ricky Henderson.
0: Nope.
1: He was before 1980.
0: Probably so. All right, let's get the most obvious one out of the way first. I believe he was the first player ever selected first overall to go into the Hall of Fame. 2-2 to J.J. Bleda. Swinging a high That's bouncer a over the first baseman foul.
1: That was close. What about...
0: Played with his dad for a year.
1: Ken Griffey.
0: Bingo.
8: Junior.
0: For Junior, correct. 2-2 again. And Lede watches one miss low.
8: Yeah, I forgot Junior played center field.
0: Yeah.
8: He's pretty good at it.
0: Yeah, he's all right out there. Now, I think the toughest one to get, because I wouldn't get it. His career was cut short. He did not exactly have the physique of a center fielder. 3-2 pitch. Check swing. Lede couldn't hold up. He went around. Had a pretty good at bat, but it ends in a strikeout. Lede down on strikes. One gone here in the fifth inning. He played in the American League. He's got a statue outside the ballpark that he played in.
8: Kirby Puckett.
0: Bingo. Yeah, that was pretty good. You're 2-for-2 now. Now, Reds are playing the Mets.
8: I don't know that much about Mets history.
0: Doesn't matter. This guy started in the American League. Sal Stewart's up with runners at the corners and one out. The pitch is down and too low. He was really good on a bad team, then was traded and went off in the postseason. 1-0 pitch to Sal Stewart. Way off the inside corner. But he went into the Hall of Fame as a Met. He had some pretty good years in New York also. First and third, one out.
8: And it was a center fielder.
0: Yeah. Yeah. Good one, too. Strike at the knees. Big part of the play.
8: Yeah. Hall of Fame center fielder. Blank.
0: He's new. He's a newly minted Hall of Fame. I don't even know if he's actually in yet. I think he goes in this year. Two balls, one strike on Stewart. 2-1 pitch. Down too low. Nope, strike call to the knees. He was almost a manager. And then they said, wait a second. Because he was involved in some...
8: That would be Carlos Beltran.
0: Bingo! See?
8: So you knew him because he was with Kansas City.
0: Exactly. Yes.
8: I would have never gotten him.
0: You just did.
8: Well, that's luck.
0: That's good teamwork. 2-2 on Sal Stewart. You got Kirby Puckett, too. Never in a million years would I have been able to get Kirby Puckett. I forgot he was a center fielder. 2-2 pitch. Ripped right between short and third in the left field. Base hit Stewart. Arroyo's home from third. And it's 5-1 Reds with Dunn checking in at second base. And the RBI base hit by Stewart. He's got four RBIs tonight.
8: Boy, it's nice to see that kid have some fun again. As hot as he was back in April, let's hope he's warming back up to that level.
0: He's been cooled off. But you know the thing about it, Cowboy, that is impressive about a young hitter like Sal Stewart? Even when he's kind of been going through it and he's been a little cool,
8: he just fights for it.
0: He does, and he still figures out a way to get on base and give you some productive at-bats. Might not be piling up the hits like he was. Here's Dane Myers off the bench to hit for Nathaniel Lowe. And I think that's something that should not be lost at all in what Sal Stewart's been able to do for this team this year. First and second with one out for Dane Myers. This guy's been a pretty good pinch hitter for the Reds this year. Pitch to Myers is taken low and inside for ball one. Two on, one out. Sunil Perez home with a 1-0 pitch, and that's up and away.
8: Sunil Perez is so far on the third base side of the rubber, I'm not even sure that his toe is catching the edge of the rubber on that side.
0: He's close. 2-0. And Myers swings and skies one high into the air. Short center, it's the second baseman going out to make the catch. Marcus Semien puts the squeeze on that. in short center field. The runners hold. Infield fly rule is applied. Myers, who's been a pretty good pinch hitter for the Reds this year, hitting over 300 in that role, pops out of the second baseman here. With two outs, here's Eugenio Suarez for some more fireworks. He has struck out his first two times up tonight, now facing the left-hander Cionel Perez.
8: He may just have to give the answer for that fourth center fielder. The
0: pitch to Suarez is off the outside corner. I'm trying to think of a hint that I can give you without just straight up giving it away. Because if I tell you the team, you're going to know it like that. Two on, two out.
8: I just looked through the teams and none popped into my head other than Ricky Henderson.
0: Okay, National League East. Cionel Perez readies. Here's the 1-0. And it's in there for a strike. 90s and 2000s. Really, really good. Made it look effortless out there. You could run him down like he wasn't even trying. But if you hit it in the air to center field, you're out. High chopper off the foot of Suarez toward third. It'll be a foul ball. Actually, initially called it a fair ball down at third, but
8: now Suarez is really showing a limp.
0: Let umpire Carlos Torres eventually calls a foul. Hit right off his toe. He was a little slow to react there, though.
8: Might have just been some dirt that flew up on his foot.
0: Could have been a bit of an acting job.
8: Did this guy play for the Toronto Blue Jays?
0: American League East. National League.
8: National League.
0: I might have said American League. I was definitely thinking National
8: League. Then you're thinking of Andrew Jones.
0: Bingo. That's it. Got it. Who are you thinking of with the Blue Jays?
8: I'm not really sure.
0: Yes, both Andrew Jones and Carlos Beltran are going in the Hall this year.
8: It was not an easy question for me.
0: It's all right. 1-2 pitch. And it's up and away to Suarez. Two balls and two strikes. I know that feeling all too well, so empathize. The 2-2, grounded foul, third base side again. Still two balls, two strikes on Eugenio Suarez. Third on the all-time home run list for Venezuelan-born players, Eugenio Suarez. Added two more to the list last night. 2-2 pitch. And he takes a backdoor breaking ball for called strike three. Strikes out for the third time tonight. Reds will strand two, but they do get one more. It's 5-1 at the end of five on the Reds Radio Network.

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3: Reds have made their first Wolvers Mustard call to bullpen. Wolvers Mustard, let's put some mustard on it. Sam Maul is that new pitcher. Maul on for the 34th time, 1-5, the 2.79 ERA, 29 innings for Sam Maul. He has walked 14 against 31 strikeouts, league hitting just 194 against Maul. Maul takes over with the Reds up 5-1 in the sixth inning. Brady Singer done after five. First pitch on the way from Maul to the left-handed hitting A.J. Ewing. And it's right in there for a called strike. Nothing and one on Ewing. Ball comes set. Here's the 0-1 pitch to Ewing. And a check swing down and away, and Ewing couldn't hold up. He went. He's down. No balls. Two strikes. Strikeout and a walk so far for A.J. Ewing. Maul deals the 0-2 pitch. And Ewing takes a breaking ball down and away.
4: That unusual delivery of Maul's where he just kind of slings it out from that low three-quarter. When he hits that perfect spot, that front hip of the left-handed hitter, it's over. But it's tough to hit and repeat that delivery every time from that arm slot.
3: 1-2 pitch, and it's off the outside corner. But like you said, when he's on, it's good.
4: And when he starts it at the front hip, they're done.
3: 28 of his 33 appearances this year have been scoreless. It's among the league leaders in that category. Here's the 2-2 pitch. Maul to A.J. Ewing. And it popped up high in the air. Outside of third, here comes Suarez over into foul territory on the track in front of the Mets dugout to make the catch, and there's one gone to the sixth. That'll bring up Marcus Semien. He's 0 for 2 with a strikeout to fly out to center field.
4: I mean, there's no way for a hitter to practice hitting the delivery of Sam Maul.
3: No. I don't care what kind of machine you throw up there. Maul. Pause the pitch. Up and away. It's a one ball, no strike count on Marcus Semien. Singer, five innings, a run on three hits. Walk three, struck out five. Singer used 91 pitches to get through his five innings tonight. 1-0 to Semien. Up and away, and it's a two ball, no strike count. I'm sure, again, this is another night where Terry Francona is having to go to his bullpen earlier than he would like. Reds got to figure out a way to keep scoring tonight. We got one back, or added one, in the fifth inning. After a four spot in the first, the pitch hit in the air, right field by Semien, on in a hurry steer, but he'll have to play it on a bounce, and it goes off his glove. Rolls behind him a little bit. He gets to it pretty quickly, but not before Semien ends up at second base with a single and no doubt an error on Spencer Steer. because that's just a base hit. If Steer gloves that clean, as soon as it went off of his glove and got by him, there was no doubt Simeon was taking second. So single and an error on Steer. And that almost didn't even hit his glove. Could have been real bad. Brett Beatty up. Runner at second with one out. Sam Maul to pause the pitch. And Beatty takes a breaking ball low and in. 1-0 on Beatty.
4: I'm not sure I could actually tell you when Spencer Steer ever made an error in any position.
3: Ends up being his fourth this year. Kind of gives you an idea of how good he's been defensively, though. The 1-0 pitch, and you think about all the spots he's played. That's a strike on the outside corner.
4: Maybe a couple at second, but in the outfield, he's been pretty good. He's been really good at first. But that's kind of crowded territory these days.
3: Yeah, you got that right. The gold glove caliber over there.
4: Without a doubt. We saw that last year.
3: One ball, one strike. The pitch to Beatty cut on and missed. A breaking ball away, and Beatty swings through it. One ball and two strikes. If you have an expectation that a guy can play, let's call it five different positions, first, second, third, left, and right, and he can do all those flawlessly, that's an unreasonable expectation.
4: I'm with you.
3: Can he do them serviceably? Absolutely. And he can do some of them exceptionally well. 1-2 on Beatty. Ball's pitch, breaking ball down and away, cut on and missed, and down on strikes Brett Beatty.
4: Well, I would go one step further. When I was on the field, players wouldn't do that because they would run the risk of embarrassment, so they wouldn't volunteer to play these different spots, especially infield and outfield, or one side of the infield and then go to the other.
3: Well, that's another thing that you have to commend Spencer Steer on. He not only volunteers to do it, he enjoys doing it, and he likes the challenge of it. I mean, that was a misplay. Sure. Very rarely does he just look bad on a ball. Mark Vientos is off the bench to bat for MJ Melendez. Runner at second base, two outs. Vientos, a 215 hitter, came off the bench last night. Sam Maul to pause the belt. Looks back at second. Brings it home. Way off the outside corner. Just kind of floated that breaking ball off the plate outside. Simeon winding the bat across the plate. Not Simeon. Vientos. Simeon off second. The pitch is a strike on the outside corner. Change up for Maul. One ball and one strike. Series will wrap up with a matinee tomorrow here at Great American Ballpark before the Reds hit the road to New York. Three-game stint in the Big Apple. Nick Lodolo against Nolan McClain tomorrow.
4: That's a couple of trips that the Reds have made to the Big Apple. Just showed up there and left, came right back home.
3: Swing and a miss. Let's hope the next one goes as well as the last one. One ball, two strikes on Vientos. Reds went to Queens and took two out of three, trying to do it again. Last time the Reds won a series was against these Mets. An aforementioned series. One ball, two strikes, and Sam Maul's 1-2 pitch. Tees the outside corner. He thought he hit it. Tyler Stevenson doesn't challenge, and the count is even at two balls and two strikes.
4: Ran off.
3: Here's Maul's 2-2 pitch to Vientos. Down and in with a changeup. The count runs full. Three balls, two strikes. Vientos pinch hitting. Number nine hitter waiting on deck. Here comes Maul with a 3-2 pitch. Swing and a foul straight back. Count stays full, 3-2.
4: Hey, you, Maul goes through some baseballs now.
3: He does, doesn't he? Looking for that perfect seam. 3-2, runner at second, two out, 5-1 Reds, and here comes Sam Maul's payoff pitch. Swung on, it is clocked. Left field, hit a ton, and hit deep, and it is gone. Way back into the second deck, inside the left field foul pole, a two-run pinch hit home run for Mark Vientos. And they only had one of those all year last year. They've already had one this year, and Vientos sends that one out of here this go-around. Now let's pause for station identification on the Reds Radio Network.
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3: Mets are a little close for comfort now. It's a two-run Reds lead, 5-3 after that pinch hit two-run blast by Mark Vientos. First pitch hangs off the outside corner for ball one to Francisco Alvarez. Now the 1-0. Up and away. It's a two-ball, no-strike count. Mentioned it before. Worth repeating. Reds need to keep scoring. Falls home with a 2-0 pitch to Alvarez. Still a long way to go in this one. Here comes. Outside Serena. Alvarez has reached both times he's been up. He's the number 9 hitter in this Mets lineup. He is a .238 hitter on the year. Ball fires a 3-0, and Alvarez watches a fastball in there for a strike. Left-handed pitcher, right-handed batter. Time called. Alvarez will back out of the box right about the time Sam Maul was coming set. 3-1. Maul delivers, fouled straight back. So he's worked it full after falling behind of the count 3-0 on Alvarez. It's now a 3-ball, 2-strike count. And the payoff pitch. Low and in, ball four. He walked him. Ball's having a difficult time now in this sixth inning.
4: Well, he looked like he was having trouble through the first couple of batters. He did strike out Brett Beatty, but the location has been nowhere near where the catcher's mitt is set up. That was a changeup on the 3-2 pitch to Vientos, and it was down and in. That is not usually a great pitch with a changeup.
3: Matt Tracy's out of the mound as Brock Burke starts to loosen up in the Reds' bullpen. Carson Binge, the Mets' leadoff hitter, comes to plate now with runner on at first and two outs here in the sixth inning. Two runs home. Mets are down by a pair. Tying run at the plate.
4: Well, this is a guy you got to get with two outs.
3: You can say that again. Left on left, too. Ball's first pitch is a strike on the outside corner of the knees. If you're listening tonight on your car, truck, radio, now would be a good time to buckle your safety belt. This message brought to you by the Ohio Department of Public Safety. If you're not buckled up, what's holding you back?
4: If you're sitting at home, you may want to buckle up.
3: Here's the
4: 0-1
3: pitch.
4: This.
3: Ball fires. And a good breaking ball in there for a called strike, and it's 0-2. So, fighting that command early in the inning. And now he's fired in a good fastball and a well-located breaking ball. And he's got Carson Binge down 0-2. And here comes that 0-2 pitch from Maul. And it dives down and away. Maybe trying to get a swing, but that one sweeping way off the outside corner. One ball, two strikes. Beau Bichette is lurking in the on-deck circle. Don't you know he'd love to come to the plate with a couple of men on. Maul trying to prevent it. Here's his 1-2. Strike three called. Got him looking with a fastball over the outside corner. Down on strikes, Carson Binge. The Mets strand another, but they get two in the sixth. It's now 5-3 Reds as we head to the bottom of the sixth inning on the Reds Radio Network.
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4: Right-hander Austin Warren out of the Mets bullpen, 1-3 on the year, a 2.84 ERA. This will be his 19th appearance. 16 of those have been out of the bullpen. He's got a couple of starts. Numbers look pretty good. 25 and a third innings. He's allowed 11 walks. He struck out 27. Opponents hitting .223 against him.
3: Well, this Mets bullpen has been a strength of their team. So if the Reds are going to play add-on, and they could certainly use a few extra, it's going to be a tough task. Spencer Steer lead things off the Reds in the sixth inning. A couple other changes for the Mets defensively. Mark Viento stays in the game. He's at first base. Jared Young is going to move from first to left. First pitch, a strike. Outside corner, nothing and one on Spencer Steer. Bottom of the sixth inning, 5-3 Reds here at Great American Ballpark. Warren comes set, now the 0-1. And Steer watches a breaking ball drop in for a strike, 0-2. Reds trying to lock up a series victory, and they'll have a chance at a sweep tomorrow. Got to hold on tonight. Steer swings and fouls this back and out of play. After scoring 12 last night, second most runs the Reds have scored this year. The Reds came out guns a-blazing again tonight, scored four times in the first inning. Opened up a 4-0 lead. They tacked on one more in the fifth. That's got a run in the third, and then two on a two-run pinch-hit home run by Vientos in the sixth. Brings us to where we are now, 5-3 Reds. The pitch is up and under the chin. Spencer Steer leans back out of the way of ball one. One ball, two strikes. Now the 1-2 pitch. Steer lays off the breaking ball, diving down and away. Count levels at two balls and two strikes. Get that great taste of the ballpark at home with JTM's Philly Kits and Fat Tire Beer, Cheese, and Pretzels. Find these game day favorites in your grocer's freezer. JTM Food Group, let's create great dishes together. Steer again fights off the 2-2, fouling it back out of play. Still two balls and two strikes on Spencer Steer. 2-2. Swinging, there's a high chopper left of the mound. Quickly to it, the pitcher, Warren, gloves and throws in time to get the out on Steer at first base. One out in the sixth. Now the batter is Tyler Stevenson as we check some scores around Major League Baseball. Cardinals are up on the Padres, 2-1, bottom of the fifth inning in St. Louis. Now the pitch to Stevenson misses down and away for ball one. Elsewhere around the league, the Yankees are walloping the White Sox. Chicago's been pretty good this year. It's a dangerous team. Yankees, though, up 11-2 in the bottom of the sixth inning in the Bronx, 1-0. And Stevenson lines it over short. That's into left center field for a base hit. Young over to play it on a bounce, but Stevenson's on with a one-out base hit. His first hit tonight after a two-hit game last night. Brings up Matt McClain with one on and one out. Brewers have a 1-0 lead on Cleveland. That game's the bottom of the sixth inning. You look at Cleveland, they're six games over 500. Just continue to scratch your head and think, how did they continue to do it? They're going to be without Jose Ramirez for a while now after he broke his ham eight bone, pitching there for a called strike. That's going to be a huge loss for them. So keep an eye on, see if they can continue to sustain what they're doing without him. 0-1 on McClain. The 0-1 pitch. Breaking ball down and away, and it's a one ball, one strike count. Cubs trail the Rockies 3-2, still fairly early in that game. Bottom of the fourth inning at Wrigley. The 1-1, and McClain watches a breaking ball spin in there for a called strike, 1-2. Twins are killing the Rangers, 9-0 in the top of the fourth inning. In Texas, they're delayed in Atlanta with the Giants up 3-2 on the Braves. One ball, two strikes on McClain, the 1-2 pitch. Checked his swing, did he go? Yep, sure did. McClain down on strikes. Second time tonight, he's been a strikeout victim, now 0-3 tonight. Two away here in the sixth, and it brings up Edwin Arroyo. Arroyo laced his first extra base hit in the big leagues his last time up, doubling to the wall in left field. The pitch, he takes up and away a fastball, and the count's 1-0. He'll turn around now and bat left-handed. That's the right-handed thrower. Austin Warren ready. Here's his 1-0 pitch. Breaking ball, strike. One ball, one strike. It's crazy to think Arroyo was slugging .562 down in AAA Louisville. Since joining the Reds, he has slugged only .219. 1-1. Backdoor breaking ball hangs off the outside corner. Two balls and a strike.
4: Big league pitching's not that easy to hit.
3: It's a little different up here, isn't it? A little different. 2-1 pitch to Arroyo. Swing a ground ball down the first baseline, but foul. Two balls and two strikes. Ellie ran the bases again today. He did some more running. He will run the bases again tomorrow before going out on his rehab assignment. Probably the earliest he'd be back, according to Terry Francona, would likely be Tuesday. Time called. They kind of have a plan staked out now for Ellie. He is going to join Louisville in Gwinnett. Play five innings, then DH the next day, and then play short and see where he's at from there. Ground ball roll to the second baseman. Up with it, Simeon flips it over to first, and the inning is over. The Reds get a one-out single here in the sixth inning. They strand Stevenson. On to the seventh, and back to Cowboy. 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
4: Reds will go back to their bullpen, our Reds Wilbur's Mustard pitching change. Wilbur's Mustard, let's put some mustard on it. And that name will be left-hander Brock Burke. Burke coming on for the 36th time and the second consecutive day here against the Mets in this series. 2-3 on the year is Burke with a 2.91 ERA in his 34 innings pitched. And Burke will get Bichette, Soto, and Jared Young. The toughest outs in this lineup against this left-hander Burke for the Reds. The Reds are leading 5-3. First pitch of the seventh inning, changeup strike over the heart of the plate, and Bichette takes it for strike one. No ball, one strike count. Burke to the set, back to the plate, and a ground ball headed to shortstop. Quickly to it, McClain, the throw in time. One down. Well, Burke had Bichette lunging for that one. It was a pitch off the plate. Looked like a changeup. And Bichette hit it way out in front, right off the end of the bat. High hopper to McClain. And that'll bring Juan Soto to the plate with one down. Soto has struck out, walked, and struck out again. Swings at the first pitch here. Pop up into right center field. Here comes Dunn. He'll make the catch. Two down, and boy, did Dunn have a long way to come to get that one. Playing deep with Soto at the plate, and I'm not sure anybody else gets it if Dunn doesn't catch it. Arroyo was headed in that direction. It would have been an awfully difficult play for the young second baseman. But Dunn able to make the catch. Two down, and that'll bring not Jared Young, but Eric Wagaman to the plate. So a right-handed pinch hitter with two outs against the left-hander Burke. Wagaman came into the ball game in the seventh inning last night hitting for Young, and he promptly walked. First pitch from Burke, fastball, back up the middle. That's a base hit. So Wagaman wasting no time getting himself aboard. The two-out single will bring A.J. Ewing to the plate. It was a fastball right in the heart of the plate, and Wagaman just takes it right back up the box. Yeah. So the left-handed Ewing steps in. He's 0 for 2 tonight. He walked in between those two at-bats. Here's a one-hopper to Arroyo at second. Quick throw to first. In time, and Burke with a scoreless seventh inning. Reds come to the plate here in the bottom of seven. They lead the Mets 5-3 here on the Reds Radio Network.
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0: Bottom of the seventh, the Reds will send their leadoff batter, Blake Dunn, to the plate. New pitcher for the Mets, Waskar Brazoban. H-U-A-S, Car Brazoban. 3-1 on the year, a 2.02 ERA in his 30 appearances. Brazoban has not given up many hits, only 19 in his 35 and two-thirds innings, but he has walked 15. And he will go to work here against Blake Dunn. And Dunn takes a fast, actually a changeup strike. Brazoban has that good changeup. We saw him in the series in New York. But he's also got a fastball up around 98, 99. That one at 97 over the outside corner. And he's quickly ahead of Dunn. No balls and two strikes. Dunn's been aboard twice tonight out of the leadoff spot. He walked and scored in the first inning. Lined out to right field in the second, and he bunted for a single. That came in the fifth. Here's the 0-2. Check swing. Did he go? He did not, says first base umpire Nate Tomlinson.
1: Favorite part of that bunt was all the chaos he created. Mets just didn't have a defense for it.
0: Yeah, he had a little action on that bunt as well. One ball, two strike count. And that's going to miss down and away. Another changeup from the Met right-hander. That looked like one of Chris's golf shots heading up to the green. Thing hit the grass and spun back about 3 or 4 inches.
1: Yes, it did.
0: Two ball, two strike count. Brazoban turns it loose. Swing and a miss. Got him with a cutter. One down.
1: Were you able to manipulate the ball like that when you played golf?
0: No, I just tried to kill it.
1: Not that doesn't really surprise me.
0: I wanted to see how far I could hit it.
1: That doesn't work accurate. That doesn't work very well when you're approaching the ground.
0: No, it doesn't. Here's J.J. Blade. He'll take a fastball up and in. 96 right up around his hands. Blade aboard in that first inning. Both he and Dunn walked to open the Reds' bottom of the first before Stewart hit the three-run homer. Swing and a miss. Change up right up around the belt. He was quite a bit early on that one. One ball, one strike count. Brazoban ready. He'll turn it loose. Swing and a miss. Change up downstairs. It's a one ball, two strike count. Brazoban eyeballing the catcher Alvarez. And the pitch. Just a bit high. Backdoor cutter. No challenge for the Mets. That was over with one out in the second inning. They have not had a challenge since. It's two ball, two strike count. Blade readies. That'll miss downstairs. And that'll run the count full. Three balls and two strikes. Several changeups from Brazoban. That is his main secondary pitch here in this at-bat to Blade. 3-2 coming. Another changeup, and that is ball four. So the second walk of the night that Blade has drawn. And here's Sal Stewart, who the Mets have not gotten out here tonight. And now home plate umpire Carlos Torres has had about all he wants to hear from that Mets dugout. And here comes, I'm not sure who that is.
1: That's Mendoza. I don't know if he already threw somebody out of this game or what.
0: Mendoza's saying, I didn't say anything.
1: Well, he's about ready to get himself run if he hasn't already.

0: WTLO AM 1480 and translator W249DF Somerset, Kentucky.
1: And Carlos Mendoza is still arguing. Actually, Mendoza is still arguing with Carlos Torres. He's already been thrown out of the ballgame, and that happened a bit ago. And now he will head into the third base dugout to a bit of cheering from the Reds faithful. Runner at first base is J.J. Bleday. It actually looked like home plate umpire Carlos Torres threw a few folks out of the ballgame.
2: You're gone. I mean, you're gone, and now you're gone.
1: He pumped that finger into the air two or three times, and then when Mendoza came out, he did it again.
2: Oh, man.
1: So here's Sal Stewart. Runner at first is Bleday. One down here in the Reds' seventh. And he'll take a changeup over the inside corner. That is strike one.
2: I guess we'll wait and find out who got kicked out.
1: Doesn't look any more vacant in the third base dugout. Save for one. Here's the 0-1 pitch, and that's a fastball, and that is going to be challenged by Sal Stewart.
2: Oh, he wanted to. Carlos Mendoza said nope.
1: I thought he tapped his helmet. No ball, two strike count.
2: I'm glad he didn't, because that would have been a strike.
1: It was a fastball just at the bottom of the strike zone. Brazoban comes back to the set and to the plate. And a quick throw down to first base, and diving back in safely is Bleday. But Stewart is rung up for strike three. Two down. That'll bring Dane Myers to the plate. Of course, Dane Myers came in to pinch hit in the fifth for Nathaniel Lowe. And he is now your new designated hitter. Brazoban to the plate. Fastball, strike one at 98, and that was right down Broadway. Picked to first, and they've got Bleday picked off. Throw from first to second. Now the throw back to first, and they will tag Bleday, and that'll do it for the Reds here in the seventh. Well, the Reds better hold on. They got two innings to do it. 5-3 Reds. Tommy's coming back. On to the eighth we go, right here on the Reds Radio Network.
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1: Reds will reach back into the bullpen. It'll be TJ Antone. He is our Red Wilbur's mustard pitching change.

0: Over's mustard. Let's put some mustard on it. Well, Antone coming on here in the eighth. This will be his 17th ball game, a 3.24 ERA.
1: He goes to work against Marcus Semien. First pitch to Semien is a strike on the inside corner. I had a little bit of that Wilbur's mustard on my hot dog today.
0: Did you now?
1: That was good. Semien singled and scored in the sixth. 0-1 on the inside corner, called strike. Antone ready. Now he deals the 0-2 pitch to Semien, and it's up and in. One ball, two strikes. Semien, Beatty, and Vientos for the Mets here in the eighth inning. Reds are up 5-3, trying to hold on tonight. Make it back-to-back wins. The 1-2 pitch, breaking ball up and away. It's a two-ball, two-strike count. If the Reds are able to win tonight, the Reds will have a pitch is swung on and fouled back and out of play. Three wins in their last four games. They won the middle game of that series against the Diamondbacks. Got to hold on, though, and win this one. Antone's ready. The count is even. Two balls and two strikes. The pitch just a little bit low on the outside corner of that fastball. The count runs full on Semien. Three balls and two strikes. Antone out of the stretch all the time. Here he comes. And he misses badly with a cutter outside. So down to first base goes Semien. And the Mets have one on with nobody out here in the eighth inning. Brett Beatty will come to the plate, who's been hit twice and struck out. Antone, the pause, now the first pitch to Beatty. He swings and bounces it foul up the first baseline for strike one.
0: Well, unless you get a double play here in this inning, you have guaranteed that Juan Soto will come to the plate in the top of the ninth.
1: That's one of those things that you try to avoid. You would like to have tried to avoid facing him and Bichette.
0: Well, you had Bichette no matter what, even if you got him three up, three down.
1: 0-1 the count on Beatty. Antone sets the 0-1 pitch. Breaking ball off the outside corner. Stevenson wants to challenge. You got two. Find
2: out. Catches a challenge to call a ball.
1: Survey says ball.
2: Just off ball the inside corner. The Reds have one challenge remaining.
1: Outside corner, the left-handed hitter. Reds still have one left. One on, nobody out. Beatty back in there again. Right-hander comes set. Now the 1-1 pitch. And Beatty tied up with a breaking ball inside. Cut on and missed. And it's 1-2 now on Beatty. Antone eyeballing the runner at first. From the belt, the 1-2. And he missed. High and outside of the fastball. The count is even at two balls and two strikes. Antone's got to start finding the strike zone soon. He walked the leadoff man in Semien. That's why he's at first. The 2-2 pitch. Off the inside corner of the breaking ball, and it's a full count, 3-2. Times are getting a bit anxious now here at Great American Ballpark in this eighth inning. Antone's payoff. High and wide, ball four.
0: Do you still have that fasten your seatbelt card. You may want to read that again.
1: Ohio Department of Public Safety says to buckle up. Make sure you stay tuned after the game. It'll have the Toyota Tundra star of the game. And Matt Tracy, Reds acting pitching coach, will jog out of the mound right now and try to remind T.J. Antone of where the strike zone is. Sometimes you need a refresher. Two on, nobody out. M.J. Melendez would be the scheduled batter. He was lifted for Mark Vientos in the sixth inning. All Vientos did was blast a two-run pinch-hit home run. Pulled the Mets within two. They have two on. So the tying run's over at first base. Go-ahead run at the plate.
0: Still looking for that double play.
1: Now's as good a time as ever for it. Antone sets, and here he comes, the first pitch to Vientos. Low ball one. Fastball down. Of course, you have Francisco Alvarez on deck, who nobody hits into more double plays than that guy. Shirts are off in the bleachers out in left field. Here's the 1-0 pitch. Swing and a miss. One ball, one strike. Boy, Vientos was swinging out of his shoes and ran out of bat. Now he wants time and backs out of the box. One and one on Vientos. And you take a strikeout here, wouldn't you? And then see if you can get a double play. Zach Maxwell's loosening in the Reds' bullpen. Antone ready. Look back at second. Now to the plate, the 1-1. Swung on. Foul. Right side. Off the facade of the upper deck and down into the seats below. One and two on Vientos. T.J. Antone is the Reds' fourth pitcher of the game. The 1-2. And that's off the outside corner. Count is two balls and two strikes on Vientos. Now the 2-2 pitch. Swing and a miss. He struck him out. So there's the strikeout. Now the double play would be rather large. But at any rate, at this point, you're definitely going to have to face Soto in the ninth inning, even if you get a double play. So, with Bichette and Soto both due to bat in that ninth inning, it will be no picnic. They might bat before that. You hope not. First ball swinging. Alvarez fouls it back for strike one. Alvarez has been on all three times he's come to the plate as the Mets' number nine hitter. He singled back in the third, and then he's walked twice since. And time called, and Francisco Alvarez will back out of the box. Oh and one the count on Alvarez. Two on, one out. Antone. From the belt, home of the 0-1. Swung on, fouled back, and it's 0-2. I don't know about you, but I would prefer a double play ball over a strikeout.
0: That's where I'm at.
1: Here's Antone's 0-2 pitch. And he struck him out. Got him with a breaking ball down and away. He'll take the strikeout. Now you go back to the top of the order.
0: If my seatbelt gets any tighter, I'm going to choke myself.
1: Why have the whole seat when you only need the edge, right? So now back to the top of the order. Here's Carson Bench. Left-handed hitter is 0 for 4 tonight. A strikeout his last time up, and he swings the first pitch here. Bounces it foul outside the first base coach's box, where Gilbert Gomez watches it. Bounce by. Nothing and one on Binge. Simeon at second. Beatty at first. Two outs. 5-3 Reds in the eighth. Bichette's next. Here's Antones. 0-1 pitch. Swinging a bouncing ball to second. Arroyo has it. Flips it over to Stewart in time. Inning over. Back-to-back walk. Start of the inning. The Mets strand them both. We go to the bottom of the eighth. Reds 5, Mets 3 on the Reds Radio Network.
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0: Right-hander Luke Weaver into the ballgame in a Mets uniform. Last 16 appearances spanning 18 innings, he has not allowed a run. Tonight's Toyota Tundra Home Run Challenge contestant, that would be Tanya Rasnick from Middletown, Ohio. 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Tanya Rasnick from Middletown. Good luck.
1: The former Red ready to go to work here in the bottom of the eighth inning. 5-3 Reds lead it. Weaver into his windup. First pitch. Low on the outside corner. Former Yankee closer trying to give the Mets a chance here in the ninth inning. Or in the ninth inning. Or in the eighth. The 1-0 pitch. And it's low and outside. Two balls, no strikes on Dane Myers. He's got the longest active scoreless inning streak in the big leagues right now. You know what they say about streaks. 2-0 pitch. Myers a little late on that fastball. Came up empty on the swing, and the count's 2-1. Myers ahead of the count. He was up when J.J. Blade was picked off first base last inning. Went down as a caught stealing officially. Here's the 2-1. And a ground ball down the third baseline to foul. Suarez will be next, and then Spencer Steer. Reds trying to play add-on late in this one. Tony Santillan. Loosening now in the Reds' bullpen to get ready for the ninth. Myers waiting on the right-hander, Weaver. And the 2-2 pitch. Strike three called. Got him over the outside corner. Myers thought about challenging and decided not to. He doesn't have a great record of challenges. And that pitch was probably a strike also, shaving the edge. Would have been close. Would have been very close. probably too close to take. He didn't challenge, and now with one out, here's a Eugenio Suarez. Weaver deals. Suarez comes up empty. Strike one. Suarez has struck out all three times he's been up there tonight. The 0-1 pitch. Down and away. For some guys, when they go to the bullpen, it's more of the same. And it just doesn't quite work out for him. For Luke Weaver, it has revived his career. One ball, one strike. Weaver's 1-1. Swing and a miss. Change up. Suarez comes up empty and the count is ball and two strikes.
0: That section out there in left field is growing by the second.
1: Quickly. It's like a swarm. The 1-2, swing and a miss, struck him out. Suarez down on strikes for the fourth time tonight. Two away here in the eighth inning. And the batter will be Spencer Steer. Nobody on and two outs in the eighth. Well, how when bees swarm, it gets big in a hurry. It's kind of what that reminds me of. Here's the first pitch to Spencer Steer. And it's outside for ball one.
0: Well, I would imagine when we head to the next inning, they're going to get real loud.
1: I hope so. That would be great. They're pretty boisterous as it is, the 1-0. Swing and a miss by Spencer Steer. The count is even. One ball, one strike. It's fun to have a section like that at a baseball game.
0: Yes, it is.
1: Or a whole stadium like that. Here's the 1-1 pitch. Swung on, fouled back to the right side, out of play. The ball and two strikes on Steer. Nobody on, two away. Weaver struck out the first two, and now he has Steer down. A ball and two strikes. Weaver looks in, and the right-hander's home with the 1-2 pitch. Swing and a miss. He strikes out the side here in the eighth. On to the ninth. Reds 5, Mets 3. Reds trying to hold on the Reds Radio Network.
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0: Tony Santillan is into the ballgame. And he has come on to close it out for the Reds. He is our Reds' Wilbur's Mustard pitching change. Wilbur's Mustard, let's put some mustard on it.
1: Well, all he's got to do is get Bo Bichette, Juan Soto, and then Eric Wagaman. Reds are up by two. 5-3, ninth inning. Hey, Reds fans, Kroger gives you more ways to save. 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Kroger, official grocery partner of the Reds. Santillan, last five appearances have been scoreless. Three hits over four innings with three strikeouts. Santillan ready to go against Bichette. First pitch on the way, and he takes strike one. Bichette extended his hit streak to six games with his third inning single. He's singled twice tonight. He's 2-for-4. Three hits last night. Santillan home with the 0-1. And a swing and a miss. Good breaking ball there from Santillan. And Cowboy, that is not something we've been able to say a whole lot of lately.
0: I think Santillan has really worked at it a lot. He's made some adjustments with the pitching staff. And those last two breaking balls are what we're used to seeing.
1: Here's the 0-2 pitch. Breaking ball down and away, and Bichette checked his swing in time. Started to go, but didn't offer. One ball, two strikes on Bichette. Still way ahead. One ball, two strikes. Santillan fires. Swing, and somehow Bichette fought off the fastball and stays alive. That was an emergency swing if I ever saw one. It was in on his knuckles off the plate, and Bichette somehow spoiled it. Here's the 1-2 pitch to Bichette. Swing and a miss. He struck him out. Got him with a breaking ball away. One down here in the ninth inning.
0: That's a bit of an exhale.
1: Juan Soto can hit it to Kentucky if he wants, and it doesn't matter. A huge first out here in the inning. Soto is 0-for-3 with a walk. He has struck out twice. Flew out to center field his last time up. Santillan to Soto. First pitch, swing and a miss. Way late on a high fastball, strike one.
0: That's the Santillan fastball of last year. That pitch came in at 97 with a little ride to it.
1: 0-1. The 0-1 pitch, too high with a fastball upstairs. The count evens at one ball, one strike. That time, Soto laid off pretty easily. Reds have struck out 10 tonight. The 1-1. And Soto swings and fouls it back. It's a ball and two strikes. This copyrighted broadcast presented by Authority, the Cincinnati Reds. It may not be reproduced or retransmitted in any form. The accounts and descriptions of this game may not be disseminated without the express written consent of the Reds. This copyright reminder is provided by Dinsmore, the official legal counsel of the Reds. One ball, two strikes on Soto. And now Santillan getting a warning from home plate umpire Carlos Torres that Soto wasn't alert to the pitcher, so couldn't start his delivery. Now he is, and Santillan sets. Here is the 1-2 pitch to Soto. And the breaking ball dives down and in. He lays off two balls, two strikes. Red struck out 11 last night. Santillan trying to put Soto in the books for strikeout number 11 tonight. Here's the 2-2. Swung on, and he fouls back a high fastball. Holding at two balls and two strikes. Devin Williams getting ready in the Mets bullpen just in case. The right-hander from the belt. Again, the 2-2 to Soto. Swing, and it's a soft tapper back up the first baseline. Santillan has it, throws it right into the back of Soto, and he will reach. So Soto is aboard. That'll go as a one-out single for Juan Soto. Now let's pause for station identification on the Reds Radio Network.
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1: Sanion's throw hits Soto right in his left arm. He's at first base. One out. Eric Wagaman to the plate. Quick pick to first, and Soto's back easily. Soto can run. He does have six stolen bases. He's been caught three times. Now there's not a whole lot of benefit to him running here unless they just want to try to stay out of the double play. Santillan comes set. Now the right-hander's first pitch to Eric Wagaman. Good breaking ball in there for strike one. Wagaman came off the bench and got a two-out pinch hit single in the seventh. From the belt, the 0-1. Another breaking ball that dives down too low. Santillan from the belt. And the right-hander home with the 1-1 pitch to Wagaman. And it's up and away. Fastball missing badly. Two balls and a strike. Well, you got to attack Wagaman just like you did Bichette and Soto even, for that matter. Can't let up now that Soto's on, and you're done with that Bichette-Soto 1-2 punch. Two balls, one strike. Here it comes. Swing and a miss. And boy, Wagaman with a huge bailout of Santillan there, chasing a breaking ball way off the outside corner. And I don't know that that pitch was ever a strike.
0: Well, it was in the eyes of Wagaman, and that's all that matters here in the ballpark tonight.
1: Amen. 2-2 on Wagaman. Soto away from first. Here comes Santillan's 2-2 pitch. A swing and a miss. He blew a fastball by him. Strike three. Eric Wagaman down on strikes. Two down in the ninth inning. And that's 11 strikeouts by Reds pitching, which means free pizza again from our friends at La Rosa's. Just use your Reds ticket code at larosas.com/reds for the coupon code for a free small one-topping pizza from La Rosa's. It's up to the Ohio native, A.J. Ewing, at the plate, trying to keep this game alive for the Mets. First pitch to Ewing, and it's a breaking ball on the outside corner at the knees for a called strike. Nothing and one on the Springboro native.
0: It's a free strike in the first inning. It's a free strike in the ninth. A little backdoor slider.
1: Beautiful pitch. 0-1 the count. Now Santillan to the plate with the 0-1, and Ewing takes Sloan inside. The count is even now. One ball, one strike. Santillan comes set. The 1-1 pitch. Runner takes off. Swing and a miss, and it's a ball and two strikes. Fastball up and away. Soto to second on defensive indifference. One ball, two strikes on Ewing. Santillan from the belt to the plate, the 1-2 pitch. Bouncer over the mound, handled by McClain behind second. From the second base side, throw to first, big stretch in time, they got him. And that's it, Reds win it 5-3 over the Mets. They hold on and have claimed the series win over New York. It snaps the five-series losing streak. And the Reds have now won four straight series against the Mets for the first time since the 94-95 seasons.
0: Tell you what, the old Tony Santillan is back.
1: Oh, boy, is he ever. And he looked untouchable tonight. Reds win it, 5-3 over New York, and we're back to wrap it up right after this on the Reds Radio Network.
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1: Reds beat the Mets tonight at Great American Ballpark. Final score 5-3. Here's a look at the totals for the Reds. 5 runs, 6 hits, an error, 4 left. The Mets, 3 runs, 7 hits. No errors. They left 11. Brady Singer, the winner. Now 3-6. Kodai Senga falls to 0-5 with a loss. And Tony Santion earns his 4th save of the year. This game was played in 2 hours and 53 minutes. 28,710 looking on tonight at Great American Ballpark. Reds with the series victory will now go for a series sweep here at Great American Ballpark tomorrow. 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
1: Reds over the Mets here at Great American Ballpark tonight. They have secured the series win with wins in each of the first 2 games of this 3-game series. Now they can think about a series sweep tomorrow afternoon when they send left-hander Nick Lodolo to the mound. He's 2-1 with a 5.21 ERA. Right-hander Nolan McLean will start for the Mets. He's 3-4 with a 4.01 earned run average. First pitch is set for 12:40. We're on the air at 12:10. with the Reds pregame show across the network. Reds have now won three out of their last four. See if they can keep it rolling again tomorrow night. That's all we have for you for this evening. Thanks for listening. Hope you enjoyed it. Stick around. Yid's got the Reds postgame show coming up next. For the Cowboy, Jeff Brantley, our producer-engineer, Dave Yiddy, Armbruster, our studio producer, Drew Webster, Heidi back in our network headquarters. I'm Tommy Thrall saying so long from Great American Ballpark, and we'll talk to you again tomorrow afternoon right here on the Reds Radio Network. Good night.
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5: And we're back at Great American Ballpark, where Sal Stewart and Spencer Steer both homered in the bottom of the first off Kodai Senga, and the Reds beat the Mets tonight. Final score 5-3. And you're listening to the Cincinnati Children's Postgame Show. I'm Dave Armbruster. Stewart's long ball came with two on to give the Reds an early lead, and then Steer hit his after two were out. Stewart then drove home the Reds' fifth run with a base hit in the fifth inning. Brady Singer started for Cincinnati. He allowed a run on three hits in five innings. He picks up the win. Sam Maul gave up a two-run pinch-hit home run to Mark Vientos in the sixth inning. Brock Burke pitched a scoreless seventh. T.J. Antone walked the first two batters in the eighth, but then retired the next three. And Tony Santion was there in the end to pick up the save. Coming up, we'll check scores around Major League Baseball. Highlights, of course, from this game. But up first, we check back in with Tommy and the Cowboy. 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
11: Thanks, Jed. Well, Cowboy, good win tonight for the Redlegs, and they came out of the gate again, swinging the bats, big-time home runs from Sal Stewart and Spencer Steer. And like you said, those walks kind of set that inning up.
12: Yeah, I thought that in last night's ball game, we saw some early at-bats that kind of trended in that direction, just some at-bats. It seemed like it was frustrating the starting pitcher in last night's game. I thought we saw the same here early from your one and two batters, Dunn and Blade. And then Singa lays one in there, a breaking ball, and Stewart just absolutely crushed it for the three-run home run. And they didn't, Reds didn't let up because Steer hit the two-out homer in the same inning. And what was most impressive to me, Tommy, is that the Reds continued to try to keep pressure on the Mets, and they scored again in that fifth inning. And I think that last run, that run that the Reds put up in the fifth inning, that kind of took the wind out of the sails of the Mets.
11: Well, and it kind of allowed a little bit of wiggle room for the guys that came in behind Brady Singer tonight, even though it didn't appear that Tony Santillan needed any wiggle room. He was outstanding.
12: Yeah, I think that when you're pitching with a lead, it's a heck of a lot easier than when you're pitching and you're in a deficit. And I think the Reds bullpen is finally starting to mesh a little bit in that order. And they're going to need to be able to do that, not only here against the Mets, but you've got the Yankees coming up, and then you have the Brewers coming to town following that. You'd like to continue to keep that ride going and keep that confidence up.
11: 5-3 Reds over the Mets tonight here at Great American Ballpark. Back-to-back victories for the Reds. See if they can make it three straight tomorrow, Yid.
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5: Back at Great American Ballpark, the Reds knock off the Mets tonight, 5-3 the final score. You're listening to the Cincinnati Children's Postgame Show. I'm Dave Armbruster. Let's take a look at scores around baseball. 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We start in American League Cities, where the Blue Jays knocked off the Red Sox tonight, 6-1 the final score from Boston. The Yankees beat up on the White Sox, 12-2 the final. They improved to 44-27 on the season. New York scored 6 times in the fourth, 2 off the bat of Ben Rice.
16: Rice. Yep. Correct answer. Goodbye. Off the second deck. Ben Rice with home run number 20. And the Yankees are pouring it on. It is a 7-1 game.
5: And that's the call on Yankees TV. The Rangers trail the Twins tonight in Arlington, Texas, 10-2. That game in the top of the eighth inning. Top of the eighth in Houston. Tigers and Astros tied at 1. They are in the bottom of the second inning now in Sacramento, where the A's have a 4-0 lead over the Pittsburgh Pirates. Zach Geloff, a 3-run single in the top of the bottom of the first inning for the A's in that one. Bottom of the third, Orioles lead the Mariners 1-0. When we return, scores from National League Cities. 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
5: You're listening to the Cincinnati Children's Post Game Show. The Reds knock off the Mets tonight, 5-2, the final score. Continuing now with scores from National League cities, the Phillies beat the Marlins tonight, 8-2, the final score. They win their 40th game of the season. They're now 40-33. Alec Boehm singled home a run in the first. Then, in the second, he came to the plate with a man on base.
22: Oh, fly ball, good. Left center field. That is drilled. It is gone! Wow. That is long gone for Alec Boehm. It's a two-run home run, and the Phillies have busted it open the first two innings tonight.
5: And that's a call on Phillies TV. The Nationals continue to score a lot of runs. They beat the Royals 6-4. They improved to 39-35. Curtis Meade broke a 3-3 tie in the seventh inning.
23: Here's the sack. There goes Chaparro. Swing and a long drive. Deep left center field. Way back.
5: And that's a call on Nationals radio. The Giants and Braves were playing in Atlanta tonight. Giants had a 3-2 lead in the bottom of the second, but that game has been suspended because of the rain. Drake Baldwin, by the way, in that game hit a 473-foot home run, the longest in Major League Baseball this season. The Brewers knocked off the Guardians 2-1. That's a final. They are now 44-26 on the year. Garrett Mitchell, a home run in the seventh, broke a 1-1 tie. Bottom of the eighth inning, the Cardinals have a 3-2 lead over the Padres. Bottom of the seventh, the Rockies lead the Cubs 5-2. T.J. Rumfield with a two-run homer in the fourth to give Colorado the lead in that one. Bottom of the third, Angels 2, D-backs nothing, and no score between the Reds and Dodgers, or the Rays and Dodgers. That game in the bottom of the first from L.A. When we return, highlights from tonight's Reds victory over the Mets. They win it 5-3. 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
5: Back at Great American Ballpark, the Reds over the New York Mets tonight, 5-3. They take a 2-0 lead in this 3-game series. And now to the highlights. It didn't take the Reds long to score off Mets starter Kodai Senga tonight. Senga walked Blake Dunn and J.J. Blade to begin the bottom of the first. Next to the plate was Sal Stewart, and very early our change the outcome play of the game.
3: Senga fires, and Stewart lunges high, deep, left field, and gone off the facade of the second deck. 3-0 Reds on a Sal Stewart bomb. Three batters into the game.
4: Oh, boy.
3: So kind of like that.
4: Yeah, look for that bit.
3: That was a sinker that didn't get down over the heart of the plate, and Sal Stewart sent it to left.
5: Be listening to our flagship station tomorrow morning at 6:50 a.m. If you correctly identify the play of the game, you'll receive two Reds tickets. Nathaniel Lowe then flew out and Eugenio Suarez struck out, but Spencer Steer added to the Reds' lead with one swing of the bat.
3: Senga's home with a payoff pitch. And Steer swings, sends a high fly ball, left center field, fairly well hit. Back on it, Ewing, he leaps, that's gone! Just over the 379 sign. Deep left center field, Spencer Steer goes deep.
4: Welcome back, Spencer Steer.
3: 4-0 Reds on Steer's 11th home run of the year. He was one for his last 29. That one hit was a homer. And now he's two for his last 30 with two homers.
5: Brady Singer started for the Reds tonight. He retired the first six batters he faced. Singer hit Beatty with a pitch leading off the third. MJ Melendez reached on a force out with Beatty out at second base. Francisco Alvarez then singled. Carson Bench flew out, but Bo

0: home.
1: 2-2 pitch. Ripped right between short and third into left field. Base hit Stewart. Arroyo's home from third. And it's 5-1 Reds with Dunn checking in at second base. And the RBI base hit by Stewart. He's got four RBIs tonight.
2: Boy, it's nice to see that kid have some fun again. As hot as he was back in April, let's hope he's warming back up to that level.
0: Sam Maul took over on the mound for the Reds in the top of the sixth with one out. Marcus Semien singled to right and moved to second on a Spencer Steer error. Brett Beatty struck out a pinch hitter Mark Vientos homered to left field. Semien scored. It was 5-3. Tyler Stevenson singled with one out in the sixth, but the Reds failed to score. Brock Burke pitched a scoreless top of the seventh. TJ Antone came on to pitch the top of the eighth. He did exactly what you can't do in this situation. He walked the first two batters of the inning, but Antone rebounded. He struck out Vientos for out number one. He struck out Alvarez for out number two. Carson Bench then grounded out to end the inning. Tony Santion came on in the top of the ninth. He had faced the meat of the Mets order. He struck out Bo Bichette swinging. Juan Soto then reached on a little dribbler out in front of the plate. Santion then struck out Errol Quegeman, and that brought A.J. Ewing to the plate. He grounded out the shortstop, and that was the ball game. Reds win it 5-3. Back with the totals next on the Reds Radio Network.
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0: Back at Great American Ballpark, where the Reds knock off the New York Mets tonight, 5-3, the final score. You're listening to the Cincinnati Children's Post Game Show. I'm Dave Armbruster. Let's take a look at the totals now. For Cincinnati, 5 runs on 6 hits, 1 error. They stranded 4 base runners. For New York, 3 runs, 7 hits, no errors, 11 left on base. Singer, the winner, 3-6. Senga, the loser, 0-5. Tony Santian picks up his 4th save. And with that save, the Ohio Department of Public Safety would like to help a Southern Ohio family with the donation of a child car safety seat. The Ohio Department of Public Safety is proud to help your entire family travel safely by buckling up with a safety belt and a car seat every trip, every time. Home runs in this game for New York. Vientos hit number 8 for Cincinnati. Stewart number 14 and Steer number 11. 2 hours and 53 minutes. 28,710 on hand here at Great American Ballpark on this 3-2-1 Tuesday. With the victory, the Reds are now 35-37. The Mets 32-41 with the defeat. And that takes us to tonight's Toyota Tundra star of the game, and that's going to go to Sal Stewart. And why not? A 3-run homer in the first, an RBI single in the fifth, and he provided 4 of the 5 runs the Reds scored tonight. And for being named a Toyota Tundra star of the game, he'll receive a gift card from Richter and Phillips Jewelers, the official jeweler of the Cincinnati Reds, and your Cincinnati and Northern Kentucky Toyota dealers, and the powerful, fuel-efficient, built in the USA 2026 Tundra, official truck of the Cincinnati Reds. It was a pretty good start for Brady Singer tonight. He threw a lot of pitches, but 5 innings of just 1-run baseball, allowed just 3 hits. And let's head down to the Reds clubhouse and hear from Brady Singer.
1: Yeah, no, I felt like the command was good. I think the first 2 innings.

0: It felt really good, and then kind of third and fourth, you know, a lot of free bags and kind of affected the pitch count a little bit. Happy with the result, but, you know, don't love the free bags and wish we could have got deeper in the game, but, happy with it.
1: The one run in the third bat, how big is it for a pitcher to strand the bases loaded and get out of that situation?
0: Yeah, it's not a fun situation to be in, obviously, but, I was happy with that. I feel like, you know, throughout the season a little bit, you know, when I get in those situations, you know, the inning kind of, you know, gets big on me and stuff like that, so to get out of those was huge.
2: What were the conversations like with Tito about going out in the sixth inning? Because Terry said that you had expressed a desire to perhaps go out there for the sixth inning.
0: Yeah, I don't know how many pitches I was out. I think it was maybe at 90, or yeah, low 90s. So, yeah, no, I just wanted to get deeper into that game. I feel like I could have done that. You know, I kind of, like I said, screwed myself in the third and the fourth inning. I wanted to go back out there for sure. But, obviously, the bullpen did a great job, though.
2: What has it been like, the bullpen load that this team, or the load that the bullpen has been carrying? How would you characterize it?
0: Yeah, no, it's, you know, obviously they've done great, you know, this past couple of games. They've been awesome, and, yeah, they have carried a big load for sure. So for them to do that, you know, obviously tonight was awesome.
3: Obviously it helps you, but after the first inning, a big first inning, and then you go back out for the second inning, and a 4-0 lead, just kind of work from that.
0: Yeah, no, it was huge. Yeah, the offense, obviously a big homer by Sal there to, you know, get some runs on the board. Yeah, no, it gives me obviously I'm out there a little bit more comfortable. So, it was great to have a cushion there early.
4: That is Red starter Brady Singer. He improves to 3-6 now on the season. Tomorrow, the Reds go for the 3-game series sweep as left-hander Nick Lodolo makes the start for Cincinnati. He is 2-1 with a 5.21 ERA. Right-hander Nolan McLean will pitch for the Mets. He's 3-4, his ERA 4.01. We're on the air with the pregame show beginning at 12:10. First pitch is scheduled for 12:40. And once again, the final score tonight, the Reds knock off the Mets 5-3. And good night from Great American Ballpark.
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2: News. I'm Tom Graham. Iran's top diplomat says the tentative agreement to end the war with the U.S. would require Israel to withdraw from Lebanon, something Israel has rejected. President Trump says Israeli Prime Minister Benjamin Netanyahu needs to be more responsible in the conflict with Hezbollah militants.
3: Israel's fighting Hezbollah too long. Too many people are being killed.
2: The president speaking in France at the G7 summit. The Trump administration has not said whether Lebanon was part of the final agreement with Iran. U.S. infant mortality rate hitting an all-time low.
4: Infant mortality is the rate of babies that die before their first birthday. There were 5.4 deaths per 1,000 live births last year, down from 5.5 in 2024 and 5.6 the 2 years before that, according to the Centers for Disease Control and Prevention. The mortality rate was twice as high 40 years ago.
2: Fox's Chris Foster. 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
9: Here's your WTLO forecast. I'm staff meteorologist Megan Mulford. Lows level off around 61 tonight under partly cloudy skies. Winds out of the south at around 5 miles an hour. Mainly sunny skies tomorrow. Highs level off around 87. Lows dip down to about 75 tomorrow night. Mainly clear skies. With your WTLO forecast, I'm staff meteorologist Megan Mulford. Currently, it's 72 degrees.
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1: Fox News, I'm Tom Bergotti. The U.S. and Iran will sign a deal to end the war in Geneva, Switzerland on Friday. Fox's Peter Ducey reports.
2: Now we know why Iran agreed to sign. Instant access to their main moneymaker. According to the Wall Street Journal, the U.S. will allow Iran to immediately begin selling oil and fuel under the deal to end the war, offering Tehran an early financial incentive to wind down the conflict.
1: Other issues, such as Iran's nuclear program, will be negotiated over the next 60 days. Chicago police make an arrest after a cross was set on fire last week in a park.
3: A 21-year-old college student told the local TV station he's the shirtless person seen on video distributed by police, saying he was protesting President Trump and not making a racist statement, adding he knew about the historical relevance but didn't know the severity and how racially motivated it may seem.
1: That's Fox's Lisa LaSera. 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
5: Here's your WTLO forecast. I'm staff meteorologist Megan Mulford. Lows level off around 61 tonight under partly cloudy skies. Winds out of the south at around 5 miles an hour. Mainly sunny skies tomorrow. Highs level off around 87. Lows dip down to about 75. Tomorrow night, mainly clear skies. With your WTLO forecast, I'm staff meteorologist Megan Mulford. Currently, it's 72 degrees.
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shit. All you gotta do, honey, is kind of stand in one spot. Wiggle around just a little bit. And that's when you got some. Yeah. Now let's go one.

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2: Here's your WTLO forecast. I'm staff meteorologist Megan Mulford. Lows level off around 61 tonight under partly cloudy skies. Winds out of the south at around 5 miles an hour. Mainly sunny skies tomorrow. Highs level off around 87. Lows dip down to about 75 tomorrow night. Mainly clear skies. With your WTLO forecast, I'm staff meteorologist Megan Mulford. Currently, it's 70 degrees.
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1: Fox News, I'm Ted Lindner. The U.S. and Iran reportedly set to sign a deal to end the war on Friday in Geneva, Switzerland. Not many details officially have been released. Vice President J.D. Vance speaking about the pending agreement on Fox's The Five Tuesday evening.
2: I see it as we're going to get very serious about these negotiations. And what I'm trying to do is send a signal that the entire American government is actually oriented towards getting a good outcome for the American people.
1: The president says the U.S. Navy's blockade along the Strait of Hormuz will fully reopen after he signs the deal as well. And a plot targeting President Trump's UFC event held at the White House this past weekend may have been stopped thanks to the parent of one of the suspects. Fox's David Spun explains.
3: Ohio investigators say 19-year-old Tyson Proper's mother called police after she was concerned about her son's recent conduct, including firearms purchases and communications with people online.
1: Five arrests have been made so far. 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
5: Here's your WTLO forecast. I'm staff meteorologist Megan Mulford. Lows level off around 61 overnight under mainly clear skies. Winds out of the south at around 5 miles an hour. Mainly clear skies again Wednesday. Daytime highs approaching 87. Mainly clear skies Wednesday night. Lows level off around 75. With your WTLO forecast, I'm staff meteorologist Megan Mulford. Right now, 70.
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1: Here's your WTLO forecast. I'm staff meteorologist Megan Mulford. Lows level off around 61 overnight under mainly clear skies. Winds out of the south at around 5 miles an hour. Mainly clear skies again Wednesday. Daytime highs approaching 87. Mainly clear skies Wednesday night. Lows level off around 75. With your WTLO forecast, I'm staff meteorologist Megan Mulford. Right now, 70.
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2: Here's your WTLO forecast. I'm staff meteorologist Megan Mulford. Lows level off around 61 overnight under mainly clear skies. Winds out of the south at around 5 miles an hour. Mainly sunny skies again Wednesday. High temperatures reach up to 87. Lows dip down to about 74 Wednesday night. Mainly clear. With your WTLO forecast, I'm staff meteorologist Megan Mulford. Right now, 70.
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1: Fox News, I'm Sue Guzman. Primaries held tonight in several states in Georgia. We have Republican representative and Trump-backed Mike Collins defeating Derek Dooley for the Republican U.S. Senate nomination. Billionaire Rick Jackson has defeated Trump-backed Lieutenant Governor Burt Jones for the Republican nomination for governor. In Oklahoma, Congressman Kevin Hern has won the Republican nod for Senate, while Trump-backed Mike Mazzei has advanced to the Republican primary runoff election for governor. Few details known, but the U.S. and Iran are set to sign a deal to end the conflict in Geneva, Switzerland, Friday.
2: Now we know why Iran agreed to sign. Instant access to their main moneymaker. According to the Wall Street Journal, the U.S. will allow Iran to immediately begin selling oil and fuel under the deal to end the war, offering Tehran an early financial incentive to wind down the conflict.
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4: Here's your WTLO forecast. I'm staff meteorologist Megan Mulford. Lows level off around 61. Overnight, under mainly clear skies, winds out of the south at around 5 miles an hour. Mainly sunny skies again Wednesday. High temperatures reach up to 87. Lows dip down to about 74 Wednesday night. Mainly clear. With your WTLO forecast, I'm staff meteorologist Megan Mulford. Right now, 70.
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3: Here's your WTLO forecast. I'm staff meteorologist Megan Mulford. Lows level off around 61. Overnight, under mainly clear skies, winds out of the south at around 5 miles an hour. Mainly sunny skies again Wednesday. High temperatures reach up to 87. Lows dip down to about 74 Wednesday night. Mainly clear. With your WTLO forecast, I'm staff meteorologist Megan Mulford. Right now, it's 68 degrees.
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0: This is Officer Theodore Wax of the Somerset Police Department. Texting while driving is extremely dangerous and it's illegal. 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Whatever that text, call, or email is, it can wait until you stop. Keep your hands on the wheel and your mind and eyes on the road.
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1: News. I'm Ted Lindner. A plot targeting President Trump's UFC event held at the White House this past weekend may have been stopped thanks to the parent of one of the suspects. Fox's David Spunt with more.
2: Ohio investigators say 19-year-old Tyson Proper's mother called police after she was concerned about her son's recent conduct, including firearms purchases and communications with people online.
1: Five arrests have been made so far. And the U.S. and Iran reportedly set to sign a deal to end the war on Friday in Geneva, Switzerland. Vice President J.D. Vance speaking about it on Fox's The Five Tuesday evening.
3: I see it as we're going to get very serious about these negotiations. And what I'm trying to do is send a signal that the entire American government is actually oriented towards getting a good outcome for the American people.
1: The president says the U.S. Navy's blockade along the Strait of Hormuz will fully reopen after he signs the deal. America's listening to Fox News.
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5: Here's your WTLO forecast. I'm staff meteorologist Megan Mulford. Lows level off around 61 overnight under mainly clear skies. Winds out of the south at around 5 miles an hour. Mainly sunny skies again Wednesday. High temperatures reach up to 87. Lows dip down to about 74 Wednesday night. Mainly clear. With your WTLO forecast, I'm staff meteorologist Megan Mulford. Right now, it's 66 degrees.
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2: Here's your WTLO forecast. I'm staff meteorologist Megan Mulford. Lows level off around 61 overnight under mainly clear skies. Winds out of the south at around 5 miles an hour. Mainly sunny skies again Wednesday. High temperatures reach up to 87. Lows dip down to about 74 Wednesday night. Mainly clear. With your WTLO forecast, I'm staff meteorologist Megan Mulford. Right now, it's 66 degrees.
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1: Fox News, I'm Sue Guzman. Primaries held Tuesday night in several states. In Georgia, Republican Representative and Trump-backed Mike Collins defeated Derek Dooley for the Republican U.S. Senate nomination.
2: I'm going to work hard. I'm going to get the job done. You know what? I'm going to come home. We don't need more career politicians.
1: Billionaire Rick Jackson defeating Trump-backed Lieutenant Governor Burt Jones for the Republican nomination for governor. Few details are known, but the U.S. and Iran are set to sign a deal to end the conflict in Geneva, Switzerland this Friday. Fox's Peter Ducey.
3: Now we know why Iran agreed to sign. Instant access to their main moneymaker. According to the Wall Street Journal, the U.S. will allow Iran to immediately begin selling oil and fuel under the deal to end the war, offering Tehran an early financial incentive to wind down the conflict.
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7: Here's your WTLO forecast. I'm staff meteorologist Megan Mulford. Lows dip down to about 61 overnight under mainly clear skies, south winds at around 5 miles an hour. Mainly clear skies again Wednesday. Daytime highs approaching 87. Mainly clear skies Wednesday night. Lows around 74. With their WTLO forecast, I'm staff meteorologist Megan Mulford. Currently, it's 64 degrees.
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2: Here's your WTLO forecast. I'm staff meteorologist Megan Mulford. Lows dip down to about 61 overnight under mainly clear skies, south winds at around 5 miles an hour. Mainly clear skies again Wednesday. Daytime highs approaching 87. Mainly clear skies Wednesday night. Lows around 74. With your WTLO forecast, I'm staff meteorologist Megan Mulford. Currently, it's 64 degrees.
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1: News. I'm Ted Lindner. The U.S. and Iran reportedly set to sign a deal to end the war on Friday in Geneva, Switzerland. Vice President J.D. Vance on Fox's The Five.
2: I see it as we're going to get very serious about these negotiations. And what I'm trying to do is send a signal that the entire American government is actually oriented towards getting a good outcome for the American people.
1: The president says the U.S. Navy's blockade along the Strait of Hormuz will fully reopen as well. And Mike Collins running as a strong supporter of President Trump, winning the GOP Senate nomination in Georgia against former Tennessee football coach Derek Dooley. After the win, Collins spoke to his supporters.
3: We're going to travel to every corner of this state, meeting with Georgians from Bainbridge to Blue Ridge, from Buckhead to Bankhead, every zip code and every community, to share our plan to make their lives better.
1: He'll face off against Democrat Senator John Ossoff in November. 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
5: Here's your WTLO forecast. I'm staff meteorologist Megan Mulford. Lows dip down to about 61 overnight under mainly clear skies, south winds at around 5 miles an hour. Mainly clear skies again Wednesday. Daytime highs approaching 87. Mainly clear skies Wednesday night. Lows around 74. With our WTLO forecast, I'm staff meteorologist Megan Mulford. Right now, 63.
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1: Here's your WTLO forecast. I'm staff meteorologist Megan Mulford. Lows dip down to about 61 overnight under mainly clear skies, south winds at around 5 miles an hour. Mainly clear skies again Wednesday. Daytime highs approaching 87. Mainly clear skies Wednesday night. Lows around 74. With your WTLO forecast, I'm staff meteorologist Megan Mulford. Right now, 63.
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3: Here's your WTLO forecast. I'm staff meteorologist Megan Mulford. Lows dip down to about 61 overnight under mainly clear skies, south winds at around 5 miles an hour. Mainly clear skies again Wednesday. Daytime highs approaching 87. Mainly clear skies Wednesday night. Lows around 74. With your WTLO forecast, I'm staff meteorologist Megan Mulford. Right now, 63.
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1: Fox News, I'm Sue Gussman. Not many details have been officially released, but the U.S. and Iran are going to sign a deal to end the conflict Friday in Geneva, Switzerland. Vice President J.D. Vance telling Fox's The Five.
2: I see it as we're going to get very serious about these negotiations, and what I'm trying to do is send a signal that the entire American government is actually oriented towards getting a good outcome for the American people.
1: President Trump says the U.S.'s Navy blockade along the Strait of Hormuz will fully reopen once he signs the deal. A plot targeting President Trump's UFC event at the White House last weekend may have been stopped thanks to the parent of one of the suspects, Fox's David Spunt.
3: Ohio investigators say 19-year-old Tyson Proper's mother called police after she was concerned about her son's recent conduct, including firearms purchases and communications with people online.
1: Five arrests have been made. 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
5: Here's your WTLO forecast. I'm staff meteorologist Megan Mulford. Mainly sunny skies today with daytime highs approaching 87. Winds out of the southwest, 8 to 15 miles an hour. Lows dip down to about 74. Tonight, partly cloudy skies. Cloudy skies with a few peaks of sun. Tomorrow, chance for storms. High temperatures reach up to 84. With your WTLO forecast, I'm staff meteorologist Megan Mulford. Currently, 63.
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2: Here's your WTLO forecast. I'm staff meteorologist Megan Mulford. Mainly sunny skies today with daytime highs approaching 87. Winds out of the southwest, 8 to 15 miles an hour. Lows dip down to about 74. Tonight, partly cloudy skies. Cloudy skies with a few peaks of sun. Tomorrow, chance for storms. High temperatures reach up to 84. With your WTLO forecast, I'm staff meteorologist Megan Mulford. Currently, 63.
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1: Fox News, I'm Ted Lindner. The U.S. and Iran reportedly set to sign a deal to end the war on Friday in Geneva, Switzerland. Not many details have been officially released. Vice President J.D. Vance was on Fox's The Five on Tuesday night talking about it.
2: I see it as we're going to get very serious about these negotiations. And what I'm trying to do is send a signal that the entire American government is actually oriented towards getting a good outcome for the American people.
1: The president says the U.S. Navy's blockade along the Strait of Hormuz will fully reopen after he signs the deal. And a plot targeting President Trump's UFC event held at the White House this past weekend may have been stopped thanks to the parent of one of the suspects. Fox's David Spunt.
3: Ohio investigators say 19-year-old Tyson Proper's mother called police after she was concerned about her son's recent conduct, including firearms purchases and communications with people online.
1: Five arrests have been made so far. 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
5: Somerset weather. Here's your WTLO forecast. I'm staff meteorologist Megan Mulford. Mainly sunny skies today with daytime highs approaching 87. Winds out of the southwest, 8 to 15 miles an hour. Lows dip down to about 74. Tonight, partly cloudy skies. Cloudy skies with a few peaks of sun. Tomorrow, chance for storms. High temperatures reach up to 84. With your WTLO forecast, I'm staff meteorologist Megan Mulford. Currently, 63.
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yeah. I want that guitar to fall in on that. Tighten it up now. Oh, yeah. Now tighten it up, Augie. Yeah, now everybody tighten it up now. Now look here. We gonna make it mellow for you now.

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1: I'm Jessica Ettinger, CNBC. Wall Street opens this morning with the Dow at a fresh record high after a mixed day for the markets. Bond yields were lower, with the 10-year under 4.5%. U.S. crude oil fell below $80 a barrel for the first time since March. Investors are hopeful that the war with Iran is closer to being over. President Trump saying the Strait of Hormuz will be fully open on Friday when the U.S. signs a memorandum of understanding with Iran. It's a peace pause, 60 days to negotiate the end of the war. Iran's closure of the strait has taken about a fifth of the world's oil off the market, sending energy prices soaring globally. SpaceX shares up another 10% yesterday. The company's value surpassed that of Microsoft and Amazon at one point. On today's watch list, we get retail sales numbers for May and pending home sales numbers. Jessica Ettinger, CNBC.
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10: I'm Jeff Nally on the Cromwell Ag Radio Network. States across the country are tightening livestock movement rules, concerns growing over the spread of New World screwworm. Now, federal authorities have confirmed 12 cases of the parasite since June 3rd, all but one of those in Texas, the other New Mexico. In response, though, several states increasing surveillance and imposing new restrictions on animal imports from affected areas. Pennsylvania issued a quarantine order requiring additional inspections and health certifications for susceptible animals entering the state. Pennsylvania has no confirmed cases of New World screwworm, but its destructive pest poses a serious threat to our livestock industry, companion animals, wildlife, and ag economy, said Pennsylvania Agriculture Secretary Russell Redding. Farm and Dairy publication said West Virginia, Montana, North Dakota, and South Dakota have adopted stricter entry requirements for livestock. Agriculture officials say enhanced biosecurity and movement controls are critical to preventing the parasite from spreading into additional livestock-producing regions. There's a bipartisan group of senators urging the USDA to take even greater steps to contain the growing New World screwworm outbreak in the U.S. The lawmakers sent a letter to USDA expressing concern about the threat of the parasite. I'm Jeff Nally.
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11: 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It's the 168th day of the year, and singer Barry Manilow has a birthday. From time to time, we say someone is the spitting image of a parent or sibling. What are we really saying? One theory is that spit and image is a contraction of the words spit and image. One of the earliest written references says, "He is so like his father, it's like he was spit from his mouth." But we're more convinced by another theory. It says the phrase is a distortion of the words spirit and image. He's the very spirit and image of his father. In other words, alike in both body and soul. Saliva, it turns out, has very little to do with being a spit and image. That's the Old Farmer's Almanac Radio Report. 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
9: Here's your WTLO forecast. I'm staff meteorologist Megan Mulford. Mainly sunny skies today with daytime highs approaching 87. Winds out of the southwest 8 to 15 miles an hour. Lows dip down to about 74. Tonight, partly cloudy skies. Cloudy skies with a few peaks of sun. Tomorrow, chance for storms. High temperatures reach up to 84. With your WTLO forecast, I'm staff meteorologist Megan Mulford. Currently, 63.
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3: Your WTLO forecast. I'm staff meteorologist Megan Mulford. Mainly sunny skies today with daytime highs approaching 87. Winds out of the southwest 8 to 15 miles an hour. Lows dip down to about 74. Tonight, partly cloudy skies. Cloudy skies with a few peaks of sun. Tomorrow, chance for storms. High temperatures reach up to 84. With your WTLO forecast, I'm staff meteorologist Megan Mulford. Currently 63.
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1: Your WTLO forecast. I'm staff meteorologist Megan Mulford. Mainly sunny skies today with daytime highs approaching 87. Winds out of the southwest 8 to 15 miles an hour. Lows dip down to about 74. Tonight, partly cloudy skies. Cloudy skies with a few peaks of sun. Tomorrow, chance for storms. High temperatures reach up to 84. With your WTLO forecast, I'm staff meteorologist Megan Mulford. Currently 63.
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1: Fox News, I'm Sue Gossman. President Trump says he will release details of the framework deal between the U.S. and Iran before it's signed Friday.
2: Now we know why Iran agreed to sign. Instant access to their main moneymaker. According to the Wall Street Journal, the U.S. will allow Iran to immediately begin selling oil and fuel under the deal to end the war, offering Tehran an early financial incentive to wind down the conflict.
1: Fox's Peter Ducey. Primaries held Tuesday night in several states. In Georgia, Republican representative and Trump-backed Mike Collins defeating Derek Dooley for the Republican U.S. Senate nomination.
3: I'm going to work hard. I'm going to get the job done. You know what? I'm going to come home. We don't need more career politicians.
1: Billionaire Rick Jackson defeated Trump-backed Burt Jones for the Republican nomination for governor in Georgia. 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
5: I'm Patrick Johnson with your local and regional news. Pulaski County setting another tourism record in 2025. According to new figures from the Kentucky Department of Tourism, visitors spent a record $152.7 million in the county last year. Tourism supported more than 1,100 jobs and generated more than $11 million in state and local tax revenue. Local tourism leaders say the numbers reflect growing interest in Lake Cumberland, outdoor recreation, festivals, sporting events, and other attractions throughout Somerset and Pulaski County. The Pulaski County Fair underway, a new schedule this year, moving from its traditional July dates to June. Organizers say the change comes with a packed lineup of entertainment, including returning favorites include demolition derbies and truck and tractor pulls. New attractions this year include Micro Wrestling Federation and the Sea Lion Splash Educational Show. The gates open nightly at 5 p.m. and the rides will start at 6 p.m. More news online at Somerset106.com, WTLOAM.com.
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10: We have these obituaries. Reverend Donald McKinney, age 84, of Somerset, Kentucky, passed away on Wednesday, June the 10th. Visitation will be held at Somerset First United Methodist Church on Wednesday, June the 17th, from 10 a.m. until 2 p.m., with funeral services following at Somerset First United Methodist Church at 2 p.m. Burial will be held in the Randall Heron Cemetery in Shopville, Kentucky. Family requests that expressions of sympathy take form of contributions to Hospice of Lake Cumberland. Somerset Undertaking Company and Crematory is in charge of the arrangements for Reverend Donald McKinney. Wanda Arlene Sexton Oney, age 99, of Somerset, Kentucky, passed away on Friday, June the 12th. A service honoring her life will be held at the Chapel of Somerset Undertaking Company and Crematory on Tuesday, June the 16th at 1 p.m. with the Reverend William Vola Brown officiating. Visitation will also be on Tuesday from 11 a.m. until 1 p.m. Entombment will be at Lakeside Memorial Gardens. The family wishes expression of sympathy take form of contributions to either Cornerstone Baptist Church or to Hospice of Lake Cumberland. Somerset Undertaking Company and Crematory is in charge of the arrangements for Wanda Arlene Sexton Oney.
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14: 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I'm talking about credentialing and licensing in the field.
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17: 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I'm John Thayer. The Cincinnati Reds yesterday were winners at home as they beat the New York Mets 5-3. Brady Singer got the win. He is now 3-6 on the season. The Reds are 35-37. The Reds and Mets are back at it this afternoon at Great American Ballpark. The College World Series is down to four teams. This afternoon, North Carolina and West Virginia will meet up, while tonight it's Oklahoma against Georgia. Georgia and West Virginia each need wins to force, if necessary, games tomorrow. United States is preparing for their second matchup in the World Cup. They will play on Friday afternoon in Seattle. The USA will take on Australia. Both teams are 1-0. 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
23: Here's your WTLO forecast. I'm staff meteorologist Megan Mulford. Mainly sunny skies today with daytime highs approaching 87. Winds out of the southwest, 8 to 15 miles an hour. Lows dip down to about 74. Tonight, partly cloudy skies. Cloudy skies with a few peaks of sun. Tomorrow, chance for storms. High temperatures reach up to 84. With your WTLO forecast, I'm staff meteorologist Megan Mulford. Currently, 63.
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3: Your WTLO forecast. I'm staff meteorologist Megan Mulford. Mainly sunny skies today with daytime highs approaching 87. Winds out of the southwest 8 to 15 miles an hour. Lows dip down to about 74. Tonight, partly cloudy skies. Cloudy skies with a few peaks of sun. Tomorrow, chance for storms. High temperatures reach up to 84. With your WTLO forecast, I'm staff meteorologist Megan Mulford. Currently 63.
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Some good music from Andy Leftwich with a great mandolin piece called Over Cincinnati. What we do not allow, no firearms or ammo sales of any kind, no alcohol or tobacco product sales of any kind, no real estate for sale or for rent, no for-profit businesses or professional services advertised, no odd jobs or part-time services advertised, no for-profit event announcements, no debates on politics or religion, and no personal ads. But what do we allow? Well, the selling and the trading and the buying and the giving away of items, birthdays and anniversaries, lost and found, community announcements, looking for a place to rent, community announcements for nonprofit and charitable events, and public service announcements, along with friendly conversation.

It's good to be here with you this morning. Hoping everyone is well and fine. Again, give us a call at 678-8151 is the number. Our text line is 229-5750. Taking a look at temperatures outside the studios of WTLO. 63 degrees, fair skies out there. Another beautiful morning. A beautiful day in store for us. Highs near 87. Warming up here a bit today. Looks like that tonight, increasing clouds and breezy conditions, a low near 74. Tomorrow, there's a 50% chance of rain in the morning and then an 80% chance of rain throughout the day. High of 84, overnight lows around 66 tomorrow night with an 80% chance of rain continuing. And then on Friday, looks like we'll have clearing skies and comfortable temperatures around 81 degrees. Give us a call. Give us a holler. Would love to hear from you wherever you are out there, my friends, and wherever you may be. Give us a call. Give us a holler. Let us know what you got to sell, trade, buy, or give away, whatever you have around the house or out in the shed, in the garage, in the little building, up in the barn, maybe up in the attic or down in the basement. Let us know what you've got to sell, trade, buy, or give.

West Point, New York. Good morning to you and good morning to your dad here in Pulaski County, just up the road in Science Hill. Give us a call, give us a holler, 678-8151. Another cool morning here in South Central Kentucky. I'm enjoying this this cool June weather. Sometimes I wish it would just extend on into July and into August and of course into September and beyond. This is to me this is perfect weather temperature-wise and such. But do give us a call, give us a holler, let us know what's going on with you. If you made it over to the Nathan Stanley concert last night, I hope it was a good time for you to be had. I can imagine all that good bluegrass music over there. It's a little slow morning here in the studio. I'm a little slow this morning too, so do bear with me. And all will be good. Yesterday I mentioned about playing some Duane Eddy here for you, a guitarist from yesteryear, going back into the 1960s. Might remember some of his music. He actually did Peter Gunn, which we played yesterday from Henry Mancini, but he was known for Rebel Rousers, and also there's a great rendition of him with performing Ghost Riders in the Sky. We've got some Duane Eddy up later this morning for you, and some other music, a variety of music. So stay tuned for that. That'll be a little bit of our inspiration this morning too. Is getting some good music on for you. 7:39 in the morning. Do give us a call. Give us a holler. Let us know how you're doing out there. 63 degrees at 7:39 in the morning. 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Again, 7:39, 63 degrees. 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It's a quiet morning here on the airwaves of WTLO. Hoping you're enjoying a good cup of coffee. I got my little thermos filled up this morning and had a very, very, very light breakfast and enjoying the time here in studio with you all, and would love to hear from you. Just give us a call, give us a holler. You might want to check out your wallet, open it up, not for the money necessarily, but to check to see if your expiration date check your expiration date, I should say, on your driver's license. 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Now, if you're a caregiver for someone with Alzheimer's or dementia, then you're invited to the Lake Cumberland Area Caregiver Support Group. 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

0: 1-800-272-3900. Yesterday, we were, I think it was yesterday, Dave was talking about his flowers, and we were talking about some of the national flowers and state flowers as well. Of course, the national flower, and this was during the Reagan administration, became the rose. Now, over in France, I think that was the last one I mentioned, is the fleur-de-lis, which is the lily. Over in Egypt, that ancient land, it's the blue Egyptian lotus and the white Egyptian lotus. Those are the national flowers for Egypt. Now, for over in England, it's the Tudor rose. For Northern Ireland, it's the flax. For Scotland, it, of course, is a Scottish thistle. In Wales, it's the daffodil. Growing flowers myself, I just find this a little interesting as to what are the national flags. But also, there's the state and territorial, I mean, not flags, but flowers, but the state and territorial flowers. We'll mention a few of those. But in the meantime, let's go to line one. Good morning, you're on Dialadale.
1: Hey, Gary.
0: Hey, hey, Brother Jack, how you doing, man?
1: I'm walking and talking.
0: Right on.
1: The Scottish fire is a thistle.
0: Yes, sir. That's right. Just tough and tough and bristly as those Highlanders. But also the heather and the Scottish bluebell are also national flowers. They have several.
1: You can't cut a thistle unless you got gloves, though.
0: I think that's why the English had such a hard time trying to suppress the Scots. They are just, they're kind of thorny, you know what I mean?
1: All over.
0: That's right. That's exactly right. And the Northern Irish, I mentioned that the flax was their national flower, but also the orange lily and the shamrock, which is appropriate because the shamrock represents the Catholics and the orange lily represents the Protestants. So it's interesting how flowers... Go ahead.
1: Shamrock's just a four-leaf clover, right?
0: A three-leaf clover.
1: Three-leaf clover,
0: yeah. I've come to learn when people say, oh, I'm lucky I found a four-leaf clover, and I'm thinking, well, maybe. You know, it's kind of unusual. I don't know if it has to do with luck or anything. But the original story behind the shamrock... And how it became so popular, it grows there in that climate, both in Ireland and across over in England and Scotland and Wales. But when St. Patrick was evangelizing in Ireland, which was pagan at the time, the pagan Irish were very much in tune with nature. And so Patrick picked up a shamrock. And he was explaining to the Irish at this time, they were pagan Irish. He was explaining to them about the Holy Trinity, the Father, Son, and Holy Ghost. And he said, it's a mystery, but they are one and three and three and one. That's how he said it. And he said, it's much like this shamrock. You see the shamrock here. It has three distinct parts, but yet it is a one leaf and one source. So that's how over time the shamrock became associated with, in the intertwining of the Christian faith for the Irish people.
1: Yeah, I used to know a lady. She could just walk out in her front yard and find one.
0: A four-leaf clover.
1: Yeah, four-leaf clover is what she'd find. And she could just walk out in her front yard and find them all the time.
0: Well, she must have had an eye and a knack for such a thing.
1: I'm telling you. There's some people I'd play the lottery every Saturday night. Come get these two corner cabinets, three twin bed frames, trailer hitches, a console stereo, a round oak table with a leaf, a little box stereo. Do you want to trade some movies, DVDs? And I need somebody to mow my yard. And I could use a good weed eater. And the number is 606-514-9007.
0: 514-9007. Now, Jack, if you think of anything else that you will have to sell, trade, buy, or give away, or in need of, give us a call back.
1: I'm going to have to write it down. I got a car buffer, too.
0: A car buffer. Okay, there you go. Need two lists. That way you can call in twice during the morning.
1: Keep after it, Gary.
0: You bet. Hey, you spent some time up in Ohio, haven't you?
1: As far as I made it, was Sandusky one time. And the wind was blowing, and it was cold, and the ground was flat.
0: Right.
1: I didn't want to go back.
0: Didn't want to go back. Oh, my. That's up there in the far north of Ohio, is it not?
1: Yeah.
0: That's up there on the...
1: My buddy said, I just need to go to Sandusky. Well, he didn't say it was on Lake Erie.
0: Well, I tell you what. Well, I was going to say that their state flower is the scarlet carnation. Is the state flower for Ohio, if that's of any interest to you there. I'm a boring person, and I love flowers, and I try to grow flowers.
1: You got all them facts down, Gary. Where do you get all that stuff?
0: It's just nestled up in an empty space in my head. It's like an old shoebox up in the attic, you know. It's got
1: you
0: dust.
1: You must have a giant computer around there somewhere.
0: Well, that computer is not between my ears, I can tell you that. That's an empty space with an old dusty shoebox with useless information.
1: Ohio's got to be full of boats, motorcycles, yeah. And I don't know. They don't want to stay there. They never stay in Ohio. They come down here.
0: That's right, the Buckeye Navy.
1: They want to come down here.
0: Well, I can guarantee you a lot of those that do come down here, you ask them what about their family history, and I can bet you about 70% of them will say, well, my grandfather or my great-grandfather and grandmother are from right here in Pulaski County or over in Casey or over in down in Laurel County. And
1: yeah,
0: and they were part
1: of them was from Kentucky.
0: That's
1: yeah,
0: right.
1: A lot of them they went to Ohio,
0: and that part of that hillbilly migration up north.
1: Now I'll tell you something else about Ohio. It comes wintertime.
0: That's right.
1: It's not like Kentucky's winter now. It comes wintertime.
0: That's right. That's right.
1: Well, I mean, a foot of snow ain't nothing, you know.
0: Well, I'll tell you what, speaking of Ohio, we got this day in Reds history coming up. We're going to jump into that. Jack, give us a call back if you got anything else to sell and trade, and we'll talk at you at that time.
1: I'm listening.
0: All right. Talk to you then, brother. All right. Brother Jack right there. 514-9007 is his number for all those items. I started talking about flowers. It's time to jump into a commercial break.
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4: It's easy to overlook that baseball players are usually avid sports fans themselves. And here's an example from this date, June 17th, back in 1954. The Reds in New York at the Polo Grounds to play the first place Giants and Willie Mays. The Reds lost the game 2-1.

0: Their number is 425-1782. They are our text line sponsor, DIY Supply. Hoping everyone's well out there. Having a good morning. I'm having a good cup of coffee right here. Yesterday, I was a little discombobulated. Then I said I was Twitter-pated, but I was confusing the meaning of that word. I was later told, you know what that means? And I said, oh, yes. I had to recollect to that famous Disney cartoon, Bambi. I wasn't Twitter-pated yesterday. I was just discombobulated. I'm Twitter-pated with radio, of course, but... But I've been discombobulated for the past couple of days, so I appreciate your all's great patience with me, a discombobulated and goofy cat. But here we are. We're having a good morning, and we have about 20 seconds left. 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
1: News. I'm CJ Papa. Switzerland is the setting Friday for the U.S. to sign that peace deal to end the war with Iran.
2: Axios reports that within the agreement, there is an agreed upon ceasefire across all fronts, including Lebanon. This also would include Iran reaffirming it will never have a nuclear weapon, and nuclear activities would be frozen during the talks.
1: As Fox's Trey Inks in Tel Aviv, President Trump spending his final few hours at the G7 summit in the French Alps in Georgia.
3: The state's Senate primary, the president's 11th hour pick, Republican Congressman Mike Collins. He defeats former college football coach Derek Dooley. Collins will go on to battle incumbent Democratic Senator John Ossoff.
1: Fox's Alexandria Hoff in Washington. Billionaire Rick Jackson defeats Lieutenant Governor Burt Jones. He'll run for Georgia governor on the Republican ticket. He will face Democrat Keisha Lance Bottoms. America's listening to Fox News.
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5: I'm Patrick Johnson with your local and regional news. Pulaski County setting another tourism record in 2025. According to new figures from the Kentucky Department of Tourism, visitors spent a record $152.7 million in the county last year. Tourism supported more than 1,100 jobs and generated more than $11 million in state and local tax revenue. Local tourism leaders say the numbers reflect growing interest in Lake Cumberland, outdoor recreation, festivals, sporting events, and other attractions throughout Somerset and Pulaski County. The Pulaski County Fair underway, a new schedule this year, moving from its traditional July dates to June. Organizers say the change comes with a packed lineup of entertainment, including returning favorites include demolition derbies and truck and tractor pulls. New attractions this year include Micro Wrestling Federation and the Sea Lion Splash Educational Show. The gates open nightly at 5 p.m. and the rides will start at 6 p.m. More news online at Somerset106.com, WTLOAM.com.
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3: We have these obituaries. Reverend Donald McKinney, age 84, of Somerset, Kentucky, passed away on Wednesday, June the 10th. 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Somerset Undertaking Company and Crematory is in charge of the arrangements for Reverend Donald McKinney.
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5: Here's your WTLO forecast. I'm staff meteorologist Megan Mulford. Daytime highs approaching 87. Today, under mainly sunny skies, southwest winds 8 to 15 miles an hour. Partly cloudy skies. Tonight, lows level off around 74. Chance of thunderstorms. Tomorrow, high temperatures reach up to 84. Mainly cloudy skies expected. With your WTLO forecast, I'm staff meteorologist Megan Mulford. Currently, 64.
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You can also text us at 606-229-5750. And again, our phone number to studio, the phone line is 678-8151. Some music in the background there from Dwayne Eddy, from an old album called Have Twangy Guitar Will Travel. We're listening to Rebel Rouser.

0: 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Let's go to line two here. I think Mr. Ray Turpin's waiting for us. Ray, are you there? Hello, Ray.
1: No. This is not Ray.
0: Hey, this is Ray's pal.
1: Yeah.
0: That's right.
1: Okay, I'll try to get over that sometime or another. I think I've had some damage done to me psychologically now.
0: I don't know about that. I would consider that a compliment right there, man.
1: Absolutely. You know, that theme you're just playing there, I thought that was called Rebel Yell.
0: No,
1: it's called Rebel Rouser.
0: Rebel Rouser.
1: I think that would be a good theme for Uncle or for Brother Jack, don't you think?
0: Rebel Rouser.
1: No. you got that big gap in there between words, so, I mean, you could catch a lot of the tune there.
0: Well, the thing about Dwayne Eddy is he performed a lot of great tunes, including Peter Gunn, along with Henry Mancini did Peter Gunn in a great rendition, and then, of course, Dwayne Eddy as well. Dwayne Eddy was, he had that rockabilly twangy guitar, and he could make it talk.
1: Absolutely. You know, great music. Do you have it in front of you there? When did that come out? That was in the late 50s, wasn't it?
0: It doesn't have a date on it.
1: I'd say between 57, 59.
0: Yeah, somewhere around there. Now, this particular album, the remake of it, it was reissued in 1998 on Jamie Record Company.
1: Okay.
0: But that was, of course, it goes further back, like you said, to the late 50s, early 60s.
1: You know, one I remember there is the one scene from Forrest Gump where the truckload of rednecks is trying to run over Forrest Gump, and he runs through the football field, and there is none other than the one, the only, the infamous Bear Bryant.
0: That's right.
1: He says, "Who is that?" the guy looks at him and says, just a local idiot.
0: Hey, local idiots, I tell you what, local idiots will sometimes surprise you.
1: Yeah, well, Forrest did, didn't he?
0: Yeah, that's right.
2: Run, Forrest.
0: That was a great movie. It's a great Southern movie. I love a lot of the old movies that were set in the South. Of course, whether it was in his time frame in the late 50s, early 60s, but also those that go back to the Depression era, such as The Green Mile, Fried Green Tomatoes, which was set in two time frames, of course, and the storytelling of that. And there's a lot of great movies on the American South. Paper Moon was one of my favorites. Of course, that's set over in Oklahoma. During the Depression with Ryan O'Neill and Tatum O'Neill.
1: Yeah. You know, one thing I've always found kind of strange about Forrest Gump was he was supposed to be from Greenbow, Alabama.
0: That's right. There
1: is no Greenbow, Alabama.
0: There's
1: no Greenbow County, Alabama. My grandmother was down there. She was from Morgan County, Alabama, which is Decatur. But the thing is, you remember Bubba.
0: No, Bubba.
1: Who couldn't love Bubba?
0: Yeah, Bubba's a cool cat.
1: I'm telling you what, I'm just going to fess up and be honest with you.
0: You better be nice. People might hate you.
1: Yeah, I'm going to fess up and be honest with you. When he died by that lake or that river, wherever it was there in Vietnam,
0: right?
1: I cried.
0: Oh, I can believe that.
1: It's just like, and when, if I knew that this was the last thing we ever going to talk, I would have tried to figure out something better to say.
0: That's right.
1: And I'm just like, oh, my God, this is horrible. But anyway, the little town that he was from is called Bayou La Batre.
0: That's right.
1: I have been to Bayou La Batre. It's a little place down. It's close to Gulf Shores. It's not far from Gulf Shores. It's about like Science Hill. It's not as big as Science Hill. And it's right there on the Gulf of Mexico.
0: And it has some good Cajun eating there, too.
1: I bet it does. Yes, I bet it does. My grandmother, she was a cook. Man, I'm telling you what, they had recipes that they brought up here from Alabama no one around here had ever heard of. And like Creole okra was one of my favorites. Yeah. It was just unbelievable.
0: I can only imagine. That's what I love about America's food. Not only our nation's music, but the food, whether it's Southern cooking from Southern Appalachia, or if it's from down in the Bayou country, or that Tex-Mex taste, or you can go up, you got that taste of seafood up there in the Pacific Northwest. Alaska has some unique foods. You go to our territories overseas, whether Virgin Islands or Guam, unique cuisine there, and that is the key word, cuisine across mm-hmm. America. There is so much good eating in America.
1: Well, this Creole okra I was telling you about, it was okra, tomatoes, corn, green peppers, onions, and bacon cooked together.
0: Ooh-wee.
1: It was one of those dishes, you know what I'm talking about. You have it the first day, and it's great. You have it the second day after it's heated up, and it's even better.
0: That's right.
1: If it was one of those things that you could tell that there was a little bit of a Spanish overtone to it.
0: All right, yes.
1: It was wonderful.
0: Yeah,
1: yes,
0: of course. You know, the Spanish, of course, extended across the southern bayou country mm-hmm. over to what is now western Florida. And during the Revolutionary War, the Spaniards, this is a little known fact, the Spanish government helped the American colonists in their fight against the British.
1: Well, I believe everybody hated the British. I mean, you know, the French did, the Spanish did, the Portuguese did, the Dutch did.
0: And yet the Dutch and the Brits had a weird alliance.
1: Yeah, it's kind of weird. And so did the Dutch and the French.
0: Now, also the oldest military alliance still intact. Can you name that? And
1: no,
0: some
1: I can't.
0: Of the players, there are players that you just mentioned.
1: I would have no idea, but I'm sure that you do, so go ahead.
0: It's unusual.
1: Be my guest.
0: It's unusual. Is the United Kingdom and Portugal, the Kingdom of Portugal.
1: Okay,
0: they have the oldest military alliance to this day, still intact. It's a separate alliance, and it goes back to those days of during our revolution when the European powers, the naval powers, and they were colonizing North and South America. And some people find that to be a dirty word today, but it's not a dirty word. It's just a description of when they were establishing territories and they were competing for them. Of course, you know, the British, we fought the Brits to get free. And going back to my original point is the Spanish helped us, especially down in that, along the Gulf Coast.
1: Mm-hmm. I'll tell you, one of the prettiest places I've ever eaten lunch is down in Pensacola over into the old Spanish town that was from the 1520s. Just absolutely beautiful. Had lunch there and a veranda. And I can't remember what I had. I had some kind of a dish that was Spanish influence. It was wonderful, but it was. And we ate in a veranda that had been there since the late 1500s.
0: Well, it's interesting.
1: Wonderful.
0: I bet so. You know, and the Spanish did have a great influence upon Florida and the Gulf Coast, and also up into the Carolinas.
1: Mm-hmm.
0: And I found out that one of the things that made their efforts successful is they would establish a mission, and from that mission they'd have small chapels going out in different directions at 12 to 13 miles out,
1: mm-hmm.
0: and then that would grow up to be a mission, and then they would keep spreading that way, and that helped a logistical it was very logistically minded for not only travel and security and commerce and so on, and for the communities of Spaniards and Portuguese, but they would have their mission churches in which they could attend services.
1: Mm-hmm. Well,
0: so it was all over Florida and the South Carolina and what is the Georgia coast there on the Atlantic, and it was very interesting how the Spaniards established themselves here in the New World.
1: Well, I have just a little bit of drop of Spanish blood in me, and I'm very proud of that. Yeah. Gary, have a good day, my friend. It's coffee time.
0: All right. You have a good one, man.
1: Bye-bye, Bubby.
0: Bye-bye now. All right. Brother Dave right there. 17 minutes past 8 o'clock. Usually hear from him earlier in the morning, between 7:30 and 8. So it's always good to hear from Brother Dave regardless. And I think Brother Ray had called in, too, during that time. So, Ray, give us a call back. Wherever you are out there, wherever you may be, give us a call. Give us a holler. Would love to hear from you. And I do believe Mr. Greg Moore is in studio here. Let's get him mic'd up here. Good morning, Greg.
2: Well, I heard you talking about Portugal.
0: Right on.
2: And did you know that since at least like the 1700s, the official language of international trade is Portuguese?
0: Still yet to this day.
2: I believe it still is to this day. Wow. And I'm pretty sure that started because, you know, they had that early. They were truly the first trade empire, so to speak.
0: That's,
2: you know,
0: exactly right.
2: And I mean, I believe they, as far as a Western civilization, they started trading with Japan first, for
0: That's
2: instance.
0: Right. That's right.
2: And so, yeah, so the language of international trade, Portuguese. Not a lot of people would suspect that, I don't think.
0: That's right. Well, I stood on the very south end of the island of Guam, now U.S. territory, and Magellan, who flew under the Portuguese flag, he stood there at that same spot, excuse me, where the Portuguese had established a fort later the Spaniards took over. But very cool history. They were, like you said, Japan. They were in Goa, India, where they still have an impact of culture there. They were the commerce folks of the day.
2: But yeah, nations all over the world were learning Portuguese,
0: that's
2: man.
0: Exactly
2: because
0: right.
2: that's it. Because if you wanted to trade with the Portuguese, you had to be able to speak their language, man. And they had the loot.
0: That they did.
2: Back in the day, they did, for
0: that's
2: sure.
0: Right. And to this day, the international language for diplomacy is French.
2: Oh, no kidding. Well, I didn't know that one.
0: Look on your passport. It's always in your
2: always
0: native...
2: always in French.
0: Always in French in your native language.
2: Interesting.
0: Yes, indeed. And, of course, English is a modern-day language of commerce as well. And so... It's very cool, the history that comes out of Western civilization.
2: Yeah, man. You and Dave also got me all worked up for some Spanish food, man. I think I'm going to have to go home and make a paella tonight. I make a pretty good paella, man. I'd make one every once in a while.
0: Well, one of my favorite foods from Guam, which is Spanish influence, is lumpia. It's like a roll. It's almost like a vegetable roll.
2: Oh, lumpia.
0: Lumpia,
2: yeah.
0: Yes.
2: Yeah.
0: That's one of my favorite meals.
2: Yeah, what's not to like about that one?
0: I tell you what, Filipino food, Guamanian food. Oh, it's all good eating. That's right.
2: Anyway, I just wanted to come over and give the Portuguese some props this morning, Gary. I'll let you get back to work, man.
0: Thank you very much, my friend. Always good to hear from Brother Greg Moore from over at Somerset 106 in the studio next door. He is one of the coolest cats in the world right there. He is just one cool fellow and always jumps in here. And I love it when he comes to studio because he always brings a little something. And in the conversation that just really sparks it and keeps it going, keeps the fire kindling. Let's go to line one. We got another conversation coming up. Good morning, your own Dolladale.
3: Can you hear me, Brother Gary?
0: Hey, Brother Ray. How are you doing, man?
3: Oh, not too good. I'm down my back.
0: Oh, you're down in your back, you say?
3: Yeah, I have, when I sit down, I'm all right, but when I try to get up, old back's hurt me real bad this morning, last night, you know.
0: Well, I'm sure sorry to hear that, Ray. I hope that the pain will ease off here and you'll be able to get up a little bit, maybe take some necessary medication to help ease off the pain even more.
3: Oh, yeah. Is this radio too loud?
0: No, I can hear you loud and clear. You sound like you're on speakerphone. That's all right.
3: That telephone said your number ain't recognized. Everybody recognizes WTLO and the number on WTLO.
0: That's right. Hey, I want to apologize to you if you called in earlier. I may have accidentally cut you off when I was switching phone lines. I cut one listener off, and I think it may have been you where you had been waiting. So,
3: No problem at all. I'm going to lay around today and see if I can get better, you know, because I move real slow. I can't hardly get up and can't hardly get down, you know. I don't know what it is. I mean, I ain't been lifting nothing heavy or nothing like that, you know.
0: Well, I hurt my back one day. I was actually folding a T-shirt. I literally hurt my back. Folding a T-shirt.
3: How'd you do that?
0: I have no clue, but for the rest of the day into the evening, my lower back on the left-hand side was very much in pain.
3: Well, you know, I guess age got to do with it. I guess age is catching up with me, but I agree with you there, you know.
0: Well, I tell you what, Ray, you're 26 and I'm 23. I don't know if that plays a role in it or not.
3: I believe it's got a whole think I'll get better. I'm just going to take it easy and think I'll get better and everything. So we'll talk to you later, Gary.
0: Okay, you take good care of yourself, my friend.
3: All right, buddy. We'll see you.
0: We'll see you now, Brother Ray. Brother Ray, say a little prayer for Brother Ray. His back will ease up, and he'll be able to feel better here in the latter part of the morning and into the day. Having a backache is one of the worst feelings in the world. My mom said when your back hurts, you hurt all over. That's the truth. 8:23 in the morning. Cromwell Ag Report coming up next. Let's go there. And when we come back, please give a call if you have something to sell, trade, buy, or give away. Sometimes I get a little on the yakky side, yickety yak side, and makes me think of an old tune Chet Atkins play, his yickety yaks. His yickety axe, I think, is what it was called. Anyway, yakety axe, that was it. We'll see if we can play that later on. But in the meantime, we got some music here coming back out of the Cromwell Ag Report. We'll have some music from Rihanna Giddens. But in the meantime, let's jump into the Cromwell Ag Report and give us a call when we come back at 678-8151. Our text line is 229-5750. 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
5: I'm Jeff Alley on the Cromwell Ag Radio Network. Booming production of corn and other crops is leading to gluts as the appetite for grain wanes amid slower global population growth and lower ethanol demand, a sweeping new study from S&P Global Energy says. Nearly a third of annual U.S. corn acres will likely vanish by 2050 if new opportunities are not pursued, specifically new biofuel markets for hard-to-electrify aviation and marine industries, according to the report released yesterday. It was commissioned by U.S. Farmers and Ranchers in Action, a nonprofit ag advocacy group. U.S. ethanol, which is almost all made with corn, could see demand drop almost 50% to about 6.6 billion gallons by 2050 due to fuel efficiency improvements, changing driving habits, and the rise of electric vehicles, according to the study. The outlook assumes that ethanol-gasoline blend rates stay at the current 10%. Yet higher blends of 15% or more, along with ethanol-based sustainable aviation fuel and marine biofuel, could dramatically change the grim trajectory, the S&P analysis says. Development of the new markets could lead to a new era of U.S. ag growth. I'm Jeff Daly on the Cromwell Ag Radio Network.
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0: And welcome back to Dial a Deal right here on WTLO. My name's Gary D. Good to be here with you. Give us a call. Give us a holler. Let us know where you're listening in from. Let us know what you got to sell, trade, buy, or give away. We'd love to hear from you. Old time music right there. It's called Old Molly Hare from Rihanna Giddens and Justin Robinson from down in the Carolinas. Some good old-timey music right there. Give us a call. Give us a holler. Would love to hear from you. Whatever you've got around the house, up in the attic, down in the basement, in the garage, up in the barn, in the shed, in the little building, whatever the items may be. Unusual items, too. Let us know what you got there. Would love to hear from you. 678-8151. 8:30 in the morning. Let's check out the temperatures outside studio of WTLO. Currently 66 degrees at 8:30 in the morning. 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We want to thank the good folks over at Godby Realty and Auction for sponsoring this morning's broadcast and webcast. You can check out their online auctions and their auction flyers for upcoming times and dates. Ongoing right now, there's a personal property auction where there's all sorts of items for sale. You can take a look at the picture. There's some riding lawnmowers and some trailers to be pulled behind. Looks like there's a side-by-side there as well. You can inspect and preview all lots during normal business days, Monday through Friday, 9 a.m. to 3 p.m. at Godby Auction Center at 207 South Richardson Street here in Somerset. You can enter that auction. And there's another auction. It's a three-bedroom house and lot. Now, that auction starts on the 22nd at 12 a.m. That's an online auction. You can inspect and preview the property by appointment by calling Rick Barker at 606-678-4865. You can call their office at 678-8189. There's also, let's see here, there is a online off-site absolute auction taking place. And let me get some more information on that for you folks here. Let's see if I got that up, can pull that up elsewhere. Let's take a quick look here. It's the selling for the Elizabeth Carter Trust, a 42-acre farm in five tracts, a three-bedroom brick house. Featuring four bedrooms, two baths, and a detached garage and barn. You can check that out. That's 42 acres, a house and garage and five tracks. That starts on the 22nd of June, and it lasts until the 3rd of August as well. And the very first property auction that I mentioned that had the lawnmowers and it looks like a side-by-side and such, that started yesterday, and it'll go on until the 23rd of June. You can check that out. And, of course, you can check out the website for Godby Realty and Auction, and that's godbyrealty.com. All sorts of information on that, and you can check that out. And we really appreciate the folks, the fine folks over at Godby Realty and Auction for sponsoring this morning's broadcast and webcast. Again, their office phone number is 678-8189, and their website is godbyrealty.com. 8:34 in the morning. Give us a call. Give us a holler. Let us know what you got to sell, trade, buy, or give away. Whatever you have around the house, up in the attic, down in the basement, and up in the barn, in the shed, in the little building. You may have a side-by-side. You may have some lawnmowers. You may have some tools. You may have clothing. You may be having a yard sale going on today. Let us know about it, too. And if you do have a yard sale coming up today, or over the weekend, maybe on Saturday when the sunshine returns to us, let us know what items you have, but also the most unusual item that you have for sale. I guarantee you folks will flock to you just to take a look at that item and most likely buy it. Let's go to line one. Good morning, you're on Dollar Deal.
1: Good morning, sir. How are you?
0: Hey, good man. How are you doing this morning?
1: I'm serious and you drinking coffee.
0: Hey, brother, I've got a good cup of coffee right here myself. And what you got for us today?
1: I still got my 1800 Gold Wing Track.
0: Okay.
1: 2004 model.
0: Okay.
1: Got 50-something thousand miles on it. I'd like to sell it.
0: Yes,
1: sir. And I've got our curio cabinet. It's a small one full of engines. I'd like to sell it.
0: Yes, sir.
1: My phone number is 606-561-6467.
0: 561-6467.
1: Yeah, and if they call, if I don't answer, leave me a message, call them back.
0: All right. We thank you, sir.
1: You have a good day, buddy.
0: You too, my friend. Take care now. Bye-bye. All righty. I'm about to sneeze, and I got to pause for a second. Allergies will hit at the most surprising times. Surprising times in the morning or the afternoon. I do. I have a... My allergies are hitting me hard today, so do bear with me. Oh, I tell you what. Let's go back to that gentleman that just called in. His number is 561-6467. He's got the curio cabinet with angels and also that 1800 Goldwing. That's a 2004 model for sale. 561-6467. Let's go to line two next. Good morning. You're on Dollar Deal.
2: Good morning. This morning I still have some laying hens curtail and some pullets. And I've got a 10x10x6-foot-tall dog kennel. It's brand new for $275. Never been used. My number is 270-585-5554.
0: 270-585-5554.
2: Yes, sir.
0: All right. You have yourself a good one, man.
2: You also. Thank you very much.
0: That's up. Thank you. Wow. I tell you what. It's been a good morning thus far with phone calls. Good to hear from folks out there. If you've never called in and you've been a little bit nervous, well, call anyway. 678-8151. Even if it's not only to sell or trade or buy or give away, but if it's just to say good morning, break yourself in and get your voice over the airwaves and the cyberwaves here at WTLO's Dollar Deal. 678-8151. Our text line is 606-229-5750. Let us know who you are, where you're listening in from, and again, whatever you've got to sell, trade, buy, or give away, we would love to hear from you. My name's Gary D. Good to be here with you. Hey, you know what? Right here before me, you know, here it is. It's still a little on the cool side at this part of the season, but you know, through the summer, hot summer days, you want to find yourself at the Summer Splash Water Park. Well, I've got a one-day pass right here, and we've got a whole bunch of them. We'll be giving them away one a day and between now and August, and you can pick up that pass if you win it. Now, mind you, if you win this, because we'll have a little contest, if you win the pass, you can pick it up here at the station, and then you can go and have some, you can splash and have a lot of fun at Summer Splash Water Park right here in Somerset up there on 2227. Now, let's see here. Question is for the day. Who was it? Now, this is in line with, and I think I'm going to keep these for the water pass and maybe some other contests we'll have. I'll try to keep it in line with the 250th anniversary of America's Declaration of Independence and the founding of our nation. And here is a question. It's a quote. It's a quote. Give me liberty or give me death. What American patriot said this? Give me liberty or give me death. And you can let us know right here by calling 678-8151. 678-8151. Let's go to line one. Good morning. You're on Dollar Deal.
3: Good morning.
0: How are you? I'm doing fine.
3: Good, good. No, I'm not doing the trivia or anything like that. I was just calling to say good morning and wish everyone a good day.
0: Oh.
3: And I was listening to you and David first, Dave, speaking of the different foods. And then Greg jumped in, and he was talking about going home and fixing something. I want to know what that is. He needs to come and tell us the details of what he's fixing, what's involved in it, the ingredients and so forth. I don't even know what it is. Never heard of it before. But I do know that he used to have a restaurant, and I can't think of the name of it, but we had went to it, and it was some really good food. Him and his father had it some years ago. So you got to holler at Greg and tell him to come back and explain what that is.
0: I'll do that.
3: I'm curious now.
0: Yeah. Well, you know, he's over at 106 right now. If he gets a break, I'll have him come over. And if not, I'll have him text you because he's got your number there. And
3: I think everybody wants to know what it is.
0: I think they do, too. I think they
3: that
0: do,
3: name,
0: too.
3: I never heard of that, and I'm kind of curious. So he's got just a minute just to share that. Okay?
0: All right. All righty. Sounds good.
3: All right, darling. Have a great day.
0: And to you as well.
3: Thank you.
0: Thank you, Miss Amanda. Bye-bye. Miss Amanda, we just adore her. Now, again, the question is for a one-day pass to Summer Splash here in Kentucky. It's Kentucky's best water park, by the way, in keeping with the celebration of the 250th anniversary of the founding of these United States. Give me liberty or give me death. Who quoted that? What American patriot quoted that? Let's go to line three. Good morning, you're on Dolladale.
4: Patrick Henry.
0: That's right. Yes, sir. You got yourself a pass to Summer Splash Water Park, and that's for this season. You can go anytime this summer season. Patrick Henry was known for quoting, and he had a boldness about him, give me liberty or give me death. And I tell you what, those patriots, they weren't just mincing words. They meant it. They meant it. And they did have bounties placed upon their head, and some of our American patriots were killed by the British just to get those bounties. So, tell you what, Patrick Henry quoted or said, give me liberty or give me death. Now, what is your name, good sir?
4: Lois Easterly.
0: Lois Easterly.
4: Uh-huh.
0: Okay, and what is your contact phone number, sir?
4: 606-416-3945.
0: 606-416-3945.
4: Mm-hmm.
0: All righty, sir. You know where the studios are located at?
4: Yes.
0: Okay. Well, just stop on by, and we'll have that on the pickup table as you come through the door.
4: Thank you. Before you get off, anybody that didn't go to the concert last night of Nathan Stanley and the Rounders really missed a good show. I put on a good show.
0: I imagine they did. I was going to go myself, but I had something that came up, and I couldn't tear my way from that, so I had to forego that. But I'm so glad to hear that it was a good concert.
4: It was kind of light in the crowd, but they put on a good show, and we appreciate them. Appreciate that we had the free tickets, and glad to get them, and really enjoyed it. So thank you all for sponsors, everybody that sponsored it, and we had a good time. Thank you, and have a great day.
0: And to you, sir. Thank you for those kind words. All righty. We want to congratulate Mr. Lewis Easterly there. He's got himself a pass for this season to Summer Splash, Kentucky's best water park. And the quote that he answered as far as who said it, give me liberty or give me death, that was Patrick Henry, of course. So appreciate Mr. Easterly there, and congratulations to him. It's 8:43 in the morning. Let's take a quick break to the Sports Flash, and we'll be back in a flash.
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6: 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I'm John Thayer. The Cincinnati Reds yesterday were winners at home as they beat the New York Mets 5-3. Brady Singer got the win. He is now 3-6 on the season. The Reds are 35-37. The Reds and Mets are back at it this afternoon at Great American Ballpark. The College World Series is down to four teams. This afternoon, North Carolina and West Virginia will meet up, while tonight it's Oklahoma against Georgia. Georgia and West Virginia each need wins to force, if necessary, games tomorrow.
7: United States is preparing for their second matchup in the World Cup. 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
5: And welcome back to Dial a Deal right here on WTLO. My name's Gary D. In studio, Mr. Greg Moore from Somerset 106.
6: Back by popular demand, Gary Daniels. Amanda Cunningham, what Amanda wants, Amanda gets.
5: That's right.
6: And apparently, Amanda wants me to come over here and talk a little bit about this paella I'm going to be making tonight.
5: Do tell and do describe.
6: Now, for people who don't know what a paella is, it's spelled like paella, P-A-E-L-L-A. I'm going to guess it's probably the national dish of Spain.
5: Right on.
6: Because it is certainly the dish of Spain, even if it's not official. But yeah, you get a big, wide, flat pan. Mm-hmm. Build your rice in there. It's basically a layer of rice. You've got vegetables, onions. Usually they make it with seafood. There'll be shrimps, mussels. I always have some cut up chicken breast in mine too, maybe some beans, Spanish spices, a lot of good Spanish smoked paprika going right in there, seafood and rice. But the great thing about a paella, this is the what makes it a superstar,
5: do tell,
6: is what they call the socarrat.
5: The socarrat. Now, which what is that?
6: What they do is they intentionally, on the bottom of the rice, you sort of burn that bottom layer. Not burn it black,
5: okay,
6: but like dark caramel toasted.
5: Yeah,
6: you kind of got to cut it. The bottom right bite, the bottom, very bottom of that rice is chewy.
5: Chewy.
6: Yeah, chewy, toasted deliciousness.
5: Yes, fresh
6: lemon. You squeeze that lemon over the rice and seafood and chicken and that. But it's that socarrat on the bottom, man, is the thing that makes paella wonderful. My mouth's watering talking about it, dude.
5: Yes, oh, I'm starving for it.
6: Yeah, I showed Gary a couple of pictures of some paellas I've made in the past here a minute ago.
5: And give a spelling of that so folks can...
6: P-A-E-L-L-A. Like paella.
5: Paella.
6: But it's pronounced paella.
5: Paella.
6: And I'm pretty sure it's the national dish of Spain.
5: Oh, I tell you what, I'm going to be looking up that recipe myself.
6: Yeah, well, that's one of those things. There's as many recipes of paella as there are people making paella. You know what I mean? You kind of make it different every time. If one time you got more shrimp, this time you got more mussels, this time, you know, whatever you got around the house. But it's really about that rice, paprika, lemon juice, and that burnt socarrat on the bottom. Everything else going in there is just, you know, icing on the cake.
5: Well, I was going to ask, what are some other seasonings? Do you do salt? Do you do like sea salt?
6: Yeah, well, sure. You know, salt, pepper, maybe some people put like a whiff of cumin in there also.
5: Right.
6: But just salt, pepper, Spanish smoked paprika is the main top note of seasoning in a paella.
5: Oh, I tell you, I'm hungry. I know what I'm going to have this weekend.
6: But there you go. Amanda Cunningham. She said, I was over in the other studio. She texted my studio and said, get back over there and tell us about this dish you're going to make tonight. Okay. Well, there you go, Amanda. I'm going to get back to work now, Gary.
5: All righty.
6: See you, man.
5: All right. Dreaming of good eats. We appreciate Brother Greg for coming over there. Greg Moore from Somerset 106. And, of course, we had a little bit of Spanish guitar music for your listening pleasure as he described that delicious dish. Let's go to line one. Good morning, you're on Dollar Deal. Good morning, you're on Dollar Deal. Okie dokie. I tell you what, let's go to line two now. Good morning, you're on Dollar Deal.
0: Hey, good morning. How you doing?
5: I'm doing fine. I'm hungry after that description of that delicious dish of which Greg described. I'm hungry.
0: Yeah. I've got a Troy-built tiller. It's a big one. It's 4-5 horsepower. It's got reverse, forward, and all that on it.
5: Mm-hmm.
0: It's just like new. It's an older one, but it's like new. I would trade that in on a Honda moped. If somebody got it, I wouldn't mind to pay a little boot with it if I had to.
5: Right on.
0: But it's a big, heavy-duty one.
5: Okay.
0: It's not a toy. This one will go for it. But it hadn't been used much.
5: Yes, sir.
0: And my number is 305-6955.
5: 305-6955.
0: Mm-hmm.
5: All righty, sir. Yep. We thank you for giving us a call in. Anything else later on you think of, just give us a holler or give us a text.
0: Okay, buddy. Thank you.
5: Thank you, sir, now. All righty. His number again is 305-6955. Let's go to line one now. The phones are hopping. Good morning. You're on Dollar Deal.
7: Good morning, sir. Got a real nice lawnmower for sale. It's a 60-inch cut zero-turn bad boy in good shape, and I got a nice utility trailer, 16-footer. Number is 606-682-0876. That's 682-0876 on the trailer and the mower. And y'all have a great day.
5: All righty. We thank you, brother. All righty. 682-0876 is his number. A1 condition, I can guarantee you with that, because he always says that. I like that. Good calls this morning. Good folks calling in. And we have the birthday shout-outs coming up here in just a few moments. Want to thank each and every one of you all for listening in. Let's go to the text line to see if we have any text here. And we do. All righty. We have a, this individual has two Sirwall oversized rocking chairs, excuse me, and I hope I pronounced the brand right, Serwall, Sirwall oversized rocking chairs for sale, white in color, never been assembled, still in boxes. They're asking $150. You can call area code 606-492-5493. Again, 492-5493. And we had one listener that did text in, Patrick Henry, and that is right of Give Me Liberty, Give Me Death. And we want to congratulate Mr. Lewis Easterly for having one that he had called in, and he was the first caller and guessed it just right. Give me liberty or give me death, from Patrick Henry and the founding of our nation, in keeping light to the upcoming, and we are celebrating our nation's 250th anniversary of independence and freedom. And Amanda sent a text pertaining, I'm sure, to Greg's dish. What time is this going to be ready to eat? That's a good response right there. Appreciate that, Miss Amanda. And we really appreciate Greg Moore. And from, again, Somerset 106. Slow down, Gary. Somerset 106. He came over and described that dish, paella. P-E-A-L-L-A, and he described it, and I'm going to try that myself. I can cook a little bit, and encourage you out there to listen to it as well. And we're going to keep with that Spanish music, the relaxing, very smooth Spanish guitar. I first really became interested in Spanish-style guitar watching old Western movies with my pop and the rest of my family when I was a little kid, and I just love that Spanish guitar sound. So that'll be the theme for today's music the theme for today's birthday shout-outs. So let's go ahead and jump into that. The birthday shout-outs presented by the Neighborhood of Somerset, a senior living community located at 100 Neighborly Way in Somerset. Contact Sharon Reynolds or Betty Caudill for your free information guide and find out about all of the great services and activities they offer 7 days a week at the neighborhood. Now, each birthday name from the week goes into a random drawing every Friday on Dial a Deal with your host Kevin Wilson to win a $25 gift card to a local store, restaurant, or retailer, compliments of the neighborhood. Here are now the names for today's birthday shout-outs for this, the 17th of June, on this Wednesday morn. Brooke Carey Whitus, Zoe Gilmore, Saul Sheen Prabhu, Reva Ritter, also Jessica Moore, June Phelps, Amanda Bolin, Cheryl Mize, April Simpson, Pam Perkins, and Don Rogers. All celebrating birthdays today, may the good Lord smile upon each and every one of you all and grant you many, many, many more years. And may your day be like this Spanish guitar, nice and relaxing and smooth, and a good day ahead. Even if you're busy, just may this rhythm just go with you throughout the rest of the day here. And may the good Lord smile upon you again and grant you many, many more years. Birthday shout-outs presented by the Neighborhood of Somerset, a senior living community. Phone 606-677-0166. I want to thank everyone for having tuned their radio dial and their internet dial to WTLO's Dial a Deal. It's been a good morning, my friends.

0: Are the Chiffons, Otis Redding, the Rolling Stones, the Four Tops, the Beach Boys, Creedence Clearwater Revival, also Bobby Lewis, the Lovin' Spoonful, Neil Sedaka, the Marvelettes, Roy Orbison, the Larks, Tommy Rowe, and many others. Some good music lined up just for the 9 o'clock hour right there, my friends. Well, my name's Gary D. I'm out of here. Y'all take care. Be kind to one another. Show love. And just have a gentle and a cool rhythmic day.
1: Fox News, I'm Gianna Gelosi. President Trump wraps up his G7 trip to France today. He is expected to hold a press conference at 10:30 a.m. Eastern Time, where we could learn more about a deal with Iran. The president said this a few moments ago.
2: They will never have a nuclear weapon, and you can't give Iran a nuclear weapon. And they will never have a nuclear weapon, so that's very, very strong. It's a very strong deal. Nobody knows what it is, but it's very strong. And most people seem to be very happy.
1: Meantime, Trump-backed Congressman Mike Collins won a Republican runoff in Georgia, beating Derek Dooley, trying to unseat Democratic Senator John Ossoff in November.
3: I'm going to work hard. I'm going to get the job done. And you know what? I'm going to come home. We don't need more career politicians.
1: Kevin Hearn won in Oklahoma. 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
5: 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Pulaski County setting another tourism record in 2025. According to new figures from the Kentucky Department of Tourism, visitors spent a record $152.7 million in the county last year. Tourism supported more than 1,100 jobs and generated more than $11 million in state and local tax revenue. Local tourism leaders say the numbers reflect growing interest in Lake Cumberland, outdoor recreation, festivals, sporting events, and other attractions throughout Somerset and Pulaski County. The Pulaski County Fair underway, a new schedule this year, moving from its traditional July dates to June. Organizers say the change comes with a packed lineup of entertainment, including returning favorites include demolition derbies and truck and tractor pulls. New attractions this year include Micro Wrestling Federation and the Sea Lion Splash Educational Show. The gates open nightly at 5 p.m. and the rides will start at 6 p.m. More news online at Somerset106.com, WTLOAM.com.
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8: Somerset weather. Here's your WTLO forecast. I'm staff meteorologist Megan Mulford. Daytime highs approaching 87 today under mainly sunny skies, southwest winds 8 to 15 miles an hour. Partly cloudy skies tonight, lows level off around 74. Chance of thunderstorms tomorrow, high temperatures reach up to 84, mainly cloudy skies expected. With your WTLO forecast, I'm staff meteorologist Megan Mulford. Currently, it's 70 degrees.
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1: WTLO forecast. I'm staff meteorologist Megan Mulford. Daytime highs approaching 87. Today, under mainly sunny skies, southwest winds 8 to 15 miles an hour. Partly cloudy skies. Tonight, lows level off around 74. Chance of thunderstorms. Tomorrow, high temperatures reach up to 84. Mainly cloudy skies expected. With your WTLO forecast, I'm staff meteorologist Megan Mulford. Currently, it's 70 degrees.
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1: Here's your WTLO forecast. I'm staff meteorologist Megan Mulford. Daytime highs approaching 87. Today, under mainly sunny skies, southwest winds 8 to 15 miles an hour. Partly cloudy skies tonight, lows level off around 74. Chance of thunderstorms tomorrow, high temperatures reach up to 84. Mainly cloudy skies expected. With your WTLO forecast, I'm staff meteorologist Megan Mulford. Currently, it's 70 degrees.
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4: Here's your WTLO forecast. I'm staff meteorologist Megan Mulford. Daytime highs approaching 87. Today, under mainly sunny skies, southwest winds 8 to 15 miles an hour. Partly cloudy skies tonight, lows level off around 74. Chance of thunderstorms tomorrow, high temperatures reach up to 84. Mainly cloudy skies expected. With your WTLO forecast, I'm staff meteorologist Megan Mulford. Currently, it's 70 degrees.
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2: Here's your WTLO forecast. I'm staff meteorologist Megan Mulford. Daytime highs approaching 87 today under mainly sunny skies, southwest winds 8 to 15 miles an hour. Partly cloudy skies tonight, lows level off around 74. Chance of thunderstorms tomorrow, high temperatures reach up to 84, mainly cloudy skies expected. With your WTLO forecast, I'm staff meteorologist Megan Mulford. Currently 72.
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0: with Iran, but during a sit-down with the president of Egypt, the president gave a preview.
1: They will never have a nuclear weapon, so that's very, very strong.
0: Fox's Peter Ducey at the summit.
2: In this meeting, he was talking about how if they didn't make a deal right now, there would be a global depression, which speaks to the economic pressure President Trump and his team have been feeling back home, especially with high gas prices.
0: Oil holding around $76 a barrel, the lowest in 3 months. Alabama Congressman Barry Moore, endorsed by President Trump, raced to victory in the Republican primary to fill the Senate seat of Tommy Tuberville, who is running for governor against former Democratic Senator Doug Jones. An interest rate decision, 2 p.m. today, Eastern Time, from the Federal Reserve. 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
4: I'm Patrick Johnson with your local and regional news. A longtime summer tradition getting an earlier start this year as the Pulaski County Fair underway, moving from July to now, and features several new attractions for the year. Fairgoers can enjoy midway rides, demolition derbies, truck and tractor pulls, a new night for motorsports competition. Organizers have also added Micro Wrestling Federation and a traveling sea lion show. Entry, $20. The gates open nightly at 5 p.m. Tourism continues to be a major economic driver in Pulaski County. New data shows visitors spent a record $53 million in the county last year, marking the fifth tourism spending record in the last 7 years. Industry supporting over 1,130 jobs and produced more than $11 million in tax revenue. Tourism officials say upcoming attractions and events tied to the Lake Cumberland 250 celebration should keep that momentum going.
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7: Here's your WTLO forecast. I'm staff meteorologist Megan Mulford. Daytime highs approaching 87. Today, under mainly sunny skies, southwest winds 8 to 15 miles an hour. Partly cloudy skies tonight, lows level off around 74. Chance of thunderstorms tomorrow, high temperatures reach up to 84. Mainly cloudy skies expected. With your WTLO forecast, I'm staff meteorologist Megan Mulford. Currently 72.
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3: Here's your WTLO forecast. I'm staff meteorologist Megan Mulford. Daytime highs approaching 87. Today, under mainly sunny skies, southwest winds 8 to 15 miles an hour. Partly cloudy skies tonight, lows level off around 74. Chance of thunderstorms tomorrow, high temperatures reach up to 84. Mainly cloudy skies expected. With your WTLO forecast, I'm staff meteorologist Megan Mulford. Right now, 75.
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0: 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How's it looking for our weekend boaters out there, Clark?
1: Well, Stacy, we can expect periods of heavy rain across the viewing area. That means all the trash, lawn chemicals, and other hazardous waste on the ground go down the storm drains and into our rivers, lakes, and streams.
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1: News. I'm Therese Crowley. President Trump says it's a strong deal with Iran. More to be revealed at his news conference, wrapping

0: dumping their body parts along an ocean parkway. He's facing 3 life terms. 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
2: I'm Patrick Johnson with your local and regional news. A longtime summer tradition getting an earlier start this year as the Pulaski County Fair underway, moving from July to now, and features several new attractions for the year. Fairgoers can enjoy midway rides, demolition derbies, truck and tractor pulls, a new night for motorsports competition. Organizers have also added Micro Wrestling Federation and a traveling sea lion show. Entry $20. The gates open nightly at 5 p.m. Tourism continues to be a major economic driver in Pulaski County. New data shows visitors spent a record $53 million in the county last year, marking the 5th tourism spending record in the last 7 years. Industry supporting over 1,130 jobs and produced more than $11 million in tax revenue. Tourism officials say upcoming attractions and events tied to the Lake Cumberland 250 celebration should keep that momentum going.
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8: Somerset weather. Here's your WTLO forecast. I'm staff meteorologist Megan Mulford. Daytime highs approaching 87. Today, under mainly sunny skies, southwest winds 8 to 15 miles an hour. Partly cloudy skies tonight, lows level off around 74. Chance of thunderstorms tomorrow, high temperatures reach up to 84. Mainly cloudy skies expected. With your WTLO forecast, I'm staff meteorologist Megan Mulford. Currently 79.
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0: Don't miss all the fun and excitement tonight at the Pulaski County Fair. 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

You know, every now and then, I think you might like to hear something from us. Nice and easy. But there's just one thing, you see. 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We always do it nice and rough. But we're going to take the beginning of this song and do it easy. But then we're going to do the finish rough. It's the way we do Proud Mary. Rolling on a river. Listen to the story now. Left a good job down in the city, working for the man.

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3: Fisher WTLO Forecast. I'm Staff Meteorologist Megan Mulford. Daytime highs approaching 87. Today, under mainly sunny skies, southwest winds 8 to 15 miles an hour. Partly cloudy skies tonight, lows level off around 74. Chance of thunderstorms tomorrow, high temperatures reach up to 84. Mainly cloudy skies expected. With your WTLO forecast, I'm Staff Meteorologist Megan Mulford. Currently 79.
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1: Jay Papa. President Trump at the G7 summit discussing the peace deal with Iran.
2: It's not final. It's a memorandum of understanding. And if I don't like it, we'll go back to shooting at them, dropping bombs on their head.
1: But what about money for the Islamic Republic? Bloomberg reports there's a $300 billion development fund for Iran.
2: We are not investing in it, and we do not have a fund.
1: What about Gulf states?
2: If they do it, fine, but I would say they won't be doing it for a while until they find out the behavior. It's a behavior thing.
1: Vice President J.D. Vance stops on New York's Long Island today, delivering remarks on the administration's crackdown on crime and fraud and a huge storm threat. Northern Illinois, northwestern Indiana from intense tornadoes and damaging winds, that from the

0: Antique Mall, located on Old Highway 27, half a mile north of Paul's Discount.
1: I'm Patrick Johnson with your local and regional news. A longtime summer tradition getting an earlier start this year as the Pulaski County Fair underway, moving from July to now, and features several new attractions for the year. Fairgoers can enjoy midway rides, demolition derbies, truck and tractor pulls, a new night for motorsports competition. Organizers have also added Micro Wrestling Federation and a traveling sea lion show. Entry $20. The gates open nightly at 5 p.m. Tourism continues to be a major economic driver in Pulaski County. New data shows visitors spent a record $53 million in the county last year, marking the fifth tourism spending record in the last 7 years. Industry supporting over 1,130 jobs and produced more than $11 million in tax revenue. Tourism officials say upcoming attractions and events tied to the Lake Cumberland 250 celebration should keep that momentum going.
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6: We have these obituaries. Reverend Donald McKinney, age 84, of Somerset, Kentucky, passed away on Wednesday, June the 10th. Visitation will be held at Somerset First United Methodist Church on Wednesday, June the 17th, from 10 a.m. until 2 p.m., with funeral services following at Somerset First United Methodist Church at 2 p.m. Burial will be held in the Randall Heron Cemetery in Shopville, Kentucky. 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Somerset Undertaking Company and Crematories in charge of the arrangements for Reverend Donald McKinney.
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10: 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But there are many programs available for the average person who's battling substance abuse.
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1: Ann Fletcher is a health and medical reporter whose investigation of 15 different treatment programs uncovered some serious problems.
0: 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Number two was that there's a big gap between what the science shows to be effective for addiction treatment and what actually goes on in these programs. And then the third thing is a lot of the things that we think should protect us when we go to addiction treatment don't protect us. I'm talking about credentialing and licensing in the field.
1: For Checkup on Health, I'm Chris Whitting.
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4: I'm Jeff Alley on the Cromwell Ag Radio Network. Well, despite speculation that Brazilian corn and soybean production will suffer in 2027 because of high fertilizer prices, low commodity prices, and other factors, a new analysis from the University of Illinois economist questions the narrative. While it may be tempting to forecast lower production now, Brazilian farmers have increased production in the past year, even when economic conditions have been difficult, the analysis says. The average annual expected production increase is about 6.5% for both crops. Recently released USDA production forecasts for the 26-27 marketing year show essentially similar growth for Brazil in 27. If realized, forecast production levels of both crops would exceed estimated levels for this year, which already are in historic marks. USDA forecasts, quote, have not made dramatic changes to production forecasts based on current economic conditions. The historical record offers little support for widespread farmer-driven retreat in production. U.S. International Trade Commission says it plans to conduct full reviews of countervailing duty orders to the U.S. placed 5 years ago on phosphate fertilizer from Morocco and Russia. That according to a Federal Register notice today. I'm Jeff Daly.
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6: Here's your WTLO forecast. I'm staff meteorologist Megan Mulford. Mainly clear skies this afternoon with daytime highs approaching 87. Southwesterly.
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9: 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Good afternoon to you, and welcome out to Great American Ballpark in downtown Cincinnati. Today, the Red Legs go for the series sweep over the New York Mets, and the Reds haven't swept a series since back in April when they were in Minnesota. Maybe today's the day they will turn to left-hander Nick Lodolo to make the start against hard-throwing right-hander Nolan McLean. First pitch comes your way shortly, but right now, here's Yid with today's pregame show. Yid?
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10: Reds and Mets close out their three-game series this afternoon here at Great American Ballpark. And thanks for joining us on the Cincinnati Reds pregame show. I'm Dave Armbruster. Last night, the Reds beat the Mets 5-3, thanks in large part to Sal Stewart.
9: Senga fires. And Stewart launches high, deep, left field, and gone off the facade of the second deck. 3-0 Reds on a Sal Stewart bomb. Three batters into the game.
18: Oh, boy.
9: So kind of like that.
18: Yeah, look for that bit.
10: That was Stewart's 14th home run of the season. It's the most by a Reds rookie in the team's first 72 games since Hall of Famer Frank Robinson hit 18 in 1956. Stewart is only hitting .212 this month, and he was asked if he approaches his at-bats the same when he's slumping as he does when things are going well.
19: The same exact way I come in here. I don't think overswinging is the answer. I don't think underswinging is the answer. I think just going out there, doing whatever I need to do to get ready for the game. And then going out there and playing and enjoying the game, you know. Obviously, it's not as enjoyable when I'm not playing good. But, I feel I'm right there on the doorstep. I've made some adjustments, you know, just off field-wise. And I'm right there, you know. So I'm excited for what's to come, but I just got to take it day by day.
10: It was also a very good night for Tony Santion, who pitched a scoreless ninth inning to pick up his fourth save. And Jim Day caught up with Santion after the game.
20: Heart of the lineup, save at home, crowd going crazy. How'd that one feel for you?
11: Oh, it felt awesome. Obviously, get the job done first and to have the crowd, all the noise behind me. Great, you know, fed off the adrenaline. It was good. It felt amazing.
20: Now, from my vantage point, it looked like your stuff was either as good as it's been in a while or maybe even the best this season. Your action on the fastball and the breaking ball, how would you rate it?
11: Definitely. I would say it's, first time in a while where both pitchers have been really good. And, you know, I've said it before, I've put a lot of work and I've been feeling a lot better about myself the last week or so. And, you know, I'm finally able to translate to the game and, you know, I feel really good about myself where I'm at. I feel like I'm back where I think I need to be as a pitcher and, you know, what everyone has expected out of me. I feel a lot better.
20: to get back to that point. It's a struggle. This is such a hard game. Were there some soul-searching moments for you, and how did you get back?
11: Just trusting myself. You know, I think the biggest thing for me is the belief that I have within myself and who I am and what I want to be, right? And just believing that and staying on that path, and a lot of help from the coaches, the staff, and especially those guys in that clubhouse, you know. Every single one, you know, had that belief in me, even through the thick stuff. And, you know, that means a lot, and then that makes it that much better, kind of working through it and figuring it out for the team.
10: We are getting you ready for the Reds and Mets, and this is the Reds Radio Network.
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11: It's afternoon baseball here in downtown Cincinnati as the Reds take on the New York Mets one more time. And this is the Cincinnati Reds pregame show. I'm Dave Armbruster. Time for the voice of the fan. Here's Nick Kirby.
12: The last two nights, the Reds' offense has caught a break. Facing pitchers just called back up from AAA as the Mets' rotation is really banged up. Both of the Mets' pitchers' command was really poor early in the game. And the Reds did something they just haven't done enough of this year, and really probably in years past. They made the pitchers pay. That was just really refreshing to see. How many times has it gone the other way, where either a pitcher just gets called up from AAA and has a great night against the Reds, or the Reds do draw a bunch of walks, but they just can't cash in. The Reds' offense overall has been okay so far this year. I think the overall numbers with stats like OPS are about what you probably would have realistically expected. But I do still think there is some more upside there. Let's see if the Reds can find a way to get a big sweep this afternoon. My name is Nick Kirby, and I co-host the daily Chatterbox Reds podcast. Go Reds!
13: Now, it's time for Who Am I?
11: I'm one of three Reds to ever reach base in his first four plate appearances of his Major League debut. I'm one of four Major League rookies to produce at least 20 homers, 35 doubles, and 15 steals in a season. And during COVID, I returned to Oregon to complete my degree in social science. Who am I? The answer after this on the Reds Radio Network.
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13: Now, the answer to who am I?
11: I reached base in each of my first four career plate appearances, one of three Reds to ever do that. I'm one of four Major League rookies to produce at least 20 homers, 35 doubles, and 15 steals in a season. And I returned to Oregon to complete my degree in social science during COVID. Who am I? Reds infielder, outfielder, Spencer Steer. And I'm Lance McAllister.
22: And this is the Cincinnati Reds pregame show. I'm Dave Armbruster. Spencer Steer, by the way, hit his 11th home run of the season last night. It was a much-needed hit for Steer, who has struggled here in June. He only has six hits in 42 at-bats this month. His 11 home runs, by the way, are fourth most on the Reds this season. Today, the Reds close out their series against the New York Mets. After the game, they head to New York, where they have a day off tomorrow, but then open up a three-game series against Aaron Boone's Yankees on Friday night. The Yankees have been on a roll. They have won three in a row and eight of their last 10 games. The Reds welcome Nick Lodolo back to the mound today. The lefty is 2-1 this season with a 5.21 ERA in seven starts. This will be his fourth career start against the Mets. He is 2-0 with a 1.53 ERA. He picked up the win against them back on May 25th when the Reds were in New York. And this welcome back report is brought to you by Elk and Elk, serious lawyers for serious injuries and an official sponsor of the Cincinnati Reds. Call 1-800-ELK-OHIO. Stick around. Tommy sits down with Reds manager Terry Francona next. 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
26: Welcome back to the Reds pregame show. Time for a daily chat with Reds manager Terry Francona. Tito, obviously good after you score a bunch of runs the night before to come out and put up some big numbers in the first inning again.
27: Boy, that felt good. You're right. And then it was kind of hang on for dear life. But and then we the fifth run I thought was big. It just gave us a little, you know, that cushion where if somebody makes a mistake, you don't lose.
26: When you look at that first inning, the two walks, when you have a pitcher that looked like he was fighting his command a little bit, trying to find it, and then Sal comes up, he didn't give in. Take us through like that at bat, and do you feel like the first two hitters kind of set up Sal's approach a little bit?
27: I thought Dunn's at bat was really good. He didn't chase, and he worked, you know, really good at bat. When your leadoff hitter does that, it helps everybody. And then Bode laid off everything down, and then Sal got a pitch he could whack, and that was really good to see. It's nice when guys at the top of the order, anywhere in the order, do their job, but then when you get rewarded for it, it's way better.
26: Then you talked about that fifth run. Sal comes up later, chance for a big RBI, and it was kind of a different swing than the one he hit the home run with. Just got it out there, got the job done.
27: And that's, I think, what Sal can do. You know, he had gotten away from that a little bit, and I get it. You know, guys start getting tired. They start getting pounded in. Sometimes you get a little too long, but that was really nice to see him swing like that.
26: All right, hit the rewind button. Go back to when you first broke into the big leagues. Did it feel like when you got your first extra base hit, it was a huge weight lifted? Can that help Arroyo after he finally gets his first big league double?
27: I was going to say, I think mine was like 3 months in. I don't know. I didn't hit very many, even one. So I know getting a hit helped. I think nowadays, because guys, everything, there's so much out there with social media. There's so much that they get hit on that I am probably oblivious to because I grew up that way, and I'm glad because I think now there's so many stats and things that come at him that he probably did take a deep breath.
26: We continue our pregame chat with Reds manager Terry Francona in a moment on the Reds Radio Network.
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26: Welcome back to our pregame conversation with Reds manager Terry Francona. Tito, I know the bullpen has been a work in progress. Let's put it that way. You get Tony Santion out there in the ninth inning, and it has been an adventure with him lately. That's the most dominant he's been since last year. What was the difference?
27: You know, one, you're right. It hasn't been an easy road, but it also proves that if you run from guys, you know, it's just not going to work. I mean, I've seen what everybody else sees and some of the frustrations, but I also know if we want to get where we want to go, he's a big part of that. And I think he's proving that. Just, you know, I know his numbers are higher than he wants, but he's got a big heart, and I thought the ball came out really good last night where he had the slider and the fastball.
26: Talking with him, it sounds like it's something he's worked on. And how big of a testament is that to a guy that, like You don't run from him. He didn't run from it either. I mean, he just got to work.
27: And I mean, and again, I get to see a part of him that maybe other people don't. This kid cares so much, and he takes it so hard when it doesn't go right that, man, it's hard for my eyes not to light up when we're coming through that line at the end of the game because I know what it means to him.
26: Nick Lodolo goes today. Have you seen steady progress from him since he's returned from the blister?
27: I think progress is a good word. I don't think he's still vintage Lodolo, and I don't know that you can really expect that. I mean, you get a guy back in name, you don't get him back for the full pitch count. He didn't spin the ball a ton. So all the things that you work on, he was only able to do some of it. But now that he's back in games, I do think he's getting closer and closer.
26: That's Reds manager Terry Francona. The Reds go for the series sweep over the Mets coming up shortly. It's got more of the pregame show next on the Reds Radio Network.
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22: Here's today's pitching matchup for Cincinnati. It's left-hander Nick Lodolo. He's 2-1 with a 5.21 ERA. Right-hander Nolan McClain goes to the mound for New York. He's 3-4, his ERA 4.01. The Reds and Mets are coming up next on the Reds Radio Network.
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0: ballpark on this Wednesday afternoon as the Reds go for the three-game series sweep over the New York Mets. Now, with all the play-by-play, here's Tommy Thrall.
1: All right, thanks a lot, Yid. Well, it's a little overcast, but the good news is we're dry, and it should stay that way throughout the afternoon today. Reds and Mets wrapping up this three-game set. 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We begin with Carlos Mendoza's New York Mets. The Mets 32-41. They lead off the right fielder Carson Bench. Third baseman Bo Bichette hits second, batting third. The left fielder Juan Soto. Marcus Semien will play second base and hit fourth, batting fifth. The first baseman Mark Vientos. Francisco Alvarez will DH and hit sixth, batting seventh. The center fielder A.J. Ewing. Luis Torrens will catch and hit eighth, and batting ninth, the shortstop Zach Short. Nolan McClain will start on the mound for the Mets. Again, Bench, Bichette, Soto, Semien, Vientos, Alvarez, Ewing, Torrens, and Short with McClain pitching. Now for Terry Francona's Reds going for the series sweep over the Mets today. The Reds have already locked up both the series and season series wins over the Mets. Reds trying to get back to 500, just two games under right now, 35-37. Leading things off, the second baseman, Edwin Arroyo. J.J. Blade will play left field and hit second. Batting third, the third baseman, Sal Stewart. Nathaniel Lowe plays first base and hits fourth. Batting fifth, the designated hitter, Eugenio Suarez. Spencer Steer will play right field and hit sixth. Batting seventh, the center fielder, Noel V. Marte. And Jose Trevino will catch and bat eighth with Matt McClain playing short, hitting ninth. Nick Lodolo starts on the mound for the Reds. Again, Arroyo, Blade, Stewart, Lowe, Suarez, Steer, Marte, Trevino, and McClain with Lodolo pitching. Here's your umpires today at home plate. Nate Tomlinson at first base. Jacob Metz, Mark Wegner's the crew chief at second, and Carlos Torres around at third. Pleased, as always, to be joined by the Cowboy, Jeff Brantley. I'm Tommy Thrall. Great to be with you. Well, Cowboy, you look at this pitching matchup. On one hand, you have Nick Lodolo. His best start came against the Mets. On the other hand, you have Nolan McClain. His worst start came against the Reds. Boy, if history repeats itself, it could be a fun afternoon here at Great American Ballpark.
2: Kind of like it to work out that way. McClain's had a tough time throwing strikes, Tommy. Just not as consistent within the strike zone. The last three starts he's had spanning 15 innings, he's walked 12 batters. And you can talk about his stuff all day long, and he does have some tremendous stuff. I mean, when you talk about a guy that can spin it, Nolan McClain is at the top of that list. But even though you have a great amount of stuff and be able to sink it and slide it and curve it the way he does, if you can't throw it over the plate, you're going to have a problem, and that's what showed up in New York. So I would imagine that the Reds will have to be patient here in the early going, make him throw the ball over the plate.
1: As far as Nick Lodolo, he pitched well in New York. Now, the question is, a lot of these guys have already seen him now, so how does he bounce back in this outing? And it feels like, we talked about it with Tito a little bit, he's just been getting incrementally better with every start.
2: Yeah, I think a lot of it is comfort. You get a late start the way Lodolo did and then kind of pushed into, I don't even know that his slider has been his A slider yet. And we're still hoping to see that. Maybe today's the day.
1: It's the Reds and Mets. Hope you enjoy it. Let's play. First pitch presented by Cincinnati Children's, changing the outcome together. It is another very pleasant day for baseball today. Temperatures not expected to get too far into the 80s. Of course, a little warmer than what we've had the last couple of nights. Lodolo ready to go. His first pitch to Carson Bench is on the way, and it's off the outside corner for ball one. 12:42, first pitch. 78 degrees, 4 degrees warmer than the last couple of nights. Our TempStar game time temperature this afternoon. 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Count is even, one ball, one strike on Benj. 0 for 5 last night. Former first-round pick hitting .251 with 7 homers and 26 batted in. And Lodolo's home with the 1-1 pitch. Benj takes just off the outside corner. The way Lodolo throws, you would really think that he would just dominate left-handed hitters, but that hasn't really been the case with Lodolo. He comes home with a 2-1 pitch, and Ben swings through a fastball. That'll even up the count at 2 balls, 2 strikes.
2: Well, the first thing I notice about Lodolo here today is all of his fastballs have been down around the kneecaps. No more of those pitches right in the center of the plate.
1: That's encouraging. Two balls, two strikes, and here comes Lodolo with a 2-2 pitch to Binge. Off the outside corner of that fastball away. Now the count runs full, three balls and two strikes. Lodolo ready. Here's the payoff pitch. And it's on the ground, right side. Arroyo, sliding stop nice to his play. Left, spins to his feet, throws in time. Great play, Edwin Arroyo going far to his left. I really thought the first baseman, Nathaniel Lowe, may have the best shot at it, but Lowe broke to the bag. Arroyo going far to his left, made the lunging grab, and then spun up to his feet and makes a good throw to get the out.
2: That was a nice play. Really nice play from the youngster at second base.
1: One down, and here's Bo Bichette. He's on fire. Next two hitters are both on fire, and Bichette loops one over the head of Lowe, and it'll land fair down the right field line. Steer chasing it down, and Bichette is aboard with a one-out single and now a seven-game hitting streak. Well, Bichette's kind of doing it all right now. Over this hit streak, he has three home runs. He's also doubled three times, and we've seen him get a couple of bloop hits like that in
2: this
1: series.
2: He hit that ball right off the end of the bat.
1: Perfect example of when it's going good. It's going
2: shot.
1: Good. Everything's falling for him right now. Soto had one of those yesterday. It was a little chopper number up the first base line that went for a base hit. He takes off the outside corner. The count is 1-0 on Juan Soto. It was his only hit yesterday. Was 1-for-4. Walked and struck out twice. Lodolo ready at the belt. Here's his 1-0 pitch, and Soto scorches it to Arroyo. To McClain at the bag. One, around to first in time. Plenty of time to turn that double play on a scorcher right at the red second baseman. 4-6-3, inning-ending double play. It's a scoreless first for Lodolo. We go to the bottom of the first inning when we come back on the Reds Radio Network.
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0: Edwin Arroyo. Lead things off for the Reds. No pressure for Edwin Arroyo here, but in the first two games of this series, Cowboy, the Reds have had their leadoff man on in the first inning.
1: And then said leadoff man came around to score.
0: So, see what happens. First pitch on the way to Arroyo. He shortens the bunt, pulls the bat back, takes ball one. All right, Nolan McLean, you kind of talked about him a little bit when we set up this pitching matchup. Remember, he gave up two home runs. Tyler Stevenson hit one of them. He's not in the lineup, but J.J. Bleday is. And now Arroyo hits a one-hopper, but it's gloved by the second baseman, Simeon. He's got a couple of gold gloves, fields this and throws to first. Arroyo's out, and there's one down. See how the Reds attack him, because like you talked about, the stuff is electric, but he doesn't always put it where he wants.
1: Well, what the Reds did in New York is they made McLean throw a lot of pitches and made him come across the plate. Once he did, that's when they took their swings and they hit some good pitches out of the ballpark.
0: J.J. Bleday watches a strike. Bleday hitting .268, 13 homers, 34 driven in. Now the 0-1. And Bleday takes a fastball down and away. One ball, one strike on Bleday. 0 for 2 yesterday. Did walk a couple of times and scored a run. McLean's 1-1 pitch. Bleday sends a fly ball. Left field line twisting well back into the seats, foul. Wind is blowing from right to left today. Kind of out to left.
1: Well, breezy. Kind of a circle in the stadium there.
0: There definitely is, yeah. It is breezy. That start against the Reds, we were just talking about. McLean ended up only lasting one out into the fourth inning. Reds knocked him out early. He threw a ton of pitches. The 1-2 pitch, breaking ball, hammered down the right field line, but pulled foul into the seats. One ball and two strikes. He gave up 7 runs, all of which were earned in that start against the Reds. Now, he didn't walk a ton of batters.
1: Yeah, he only walked 2, but he pitched behind in the count the whole afternoon.
0: One ball and two strikes on Bleday. Here's McLean's 1-2 pitch. And Bleday sends this in the air, left center field. Playable, A.J. Ewing drifting that way. He'll peel off and let the left fielder Soto take it, with the wind pushing it more towards Soto. 2 men are out in the first inning. But you could definitely see how good his stuff was in that start.
1: Yeah, he's got some great sink to the fastball. He's got 2 different types of breaking balls that really break rather sharply. But if you don't ever throw it for a strike, then the hitter can eliminate it. That's what the Reds did in that ballgame.
0: Sal Stewart stands in, and a wave and a miss at a high fastball for strike one. McLean struck out the side in the first inning in that game, and then started to run into problems after he hit the leadoff man in the second. And it came off the rails for him in the fourth. And he misses inside with a breaking ball here to the right-handed hitting Stewart. One ball and one strike. Sal has hit safely in each of his last 3. Had a good night last night. He was 2 for 3. Big 3-run home run in the first inning. Then would have another RBI late. He takes a breaking ball off the outside corner. And Stewart's ahead of the count. 2 balls and a strike. Nolan McLean was teammates with his right fielder today, Carson Benge at Oklahoma State. Both of them were two-way players. 2-1 pitch to Stewart. It's off the inside corner. In fact, Nolan McLean, after he was drafted, stayed a two-way player up until his second half of his AA season in 2024. He was not hitting well. Decided at that point to focus more on pitching, but
1: more on pitching sliders than hitting sliders?
0: Yeah, correct, yeah. Mm-hmm. Turns out it's easier to throw them than it is to hit them.
1: It's turned a lot of us into pitchers.
0: 3 balls, a strike on Sal Stewart. McLean throws and a swing and a miss. But here's the funny part. Nolan McLean actually had more home runs than Carson Benge in college, and Carson Benge had more strikeouts than McLean did when they were at Oklahoma State. 3-2 pitch. Swinging and a miss. He struck him out with a high fastball in his hands. Stewart's down on strikes. The inning is over. The Reds are out in order in the first. We've played 1. No score. Reds and Mets on the Reds Radio Network.
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5: Here at Great American Ballpark on a beautiful Wednesday afternoon. Nick Lodolo's back to work his pitch, and it's breaking ball in there for a called strike. This is one of those nice days where it's cloudy, but there's no real threat of rain throughout the day today, so cloud provides some nice shade. It's not too hot. A little breeze. Pleasant day to be at the ballpark. Easy for me to say. The pitch misses high. It's a one ball, one strike count on Semien. Now Lodolo's 1-1. Way in off the plate with the fastball. It's a two ball, one strike count. In fact, if you're sitting at your office and thinking, well, you know what, it does sound kind of nice to go down there. There's still plenty of time. We're scoreless right here in the second inning. 2-1 pitch. Semien takes a strike on the inside corner at the knees. And he wants to challenge already.
6: The pitcher's called a strike. The batter's challenging.
5: So let's see. And it was a strike.
6: The call's confirmed. New York has one challenge remaining.
5: One thing I've learned about the Mets is they don't seem real concerned about saving those challenges for later.
7: Not very good at it.
5: No, that's the other part.
7: Yeah, let's be honest.
5: Terrible. 2-2 on Semien. Lodolo's 2-2 pitch. Down and away. Kind of wonder if maybe that's part of their problem. Knowing the strike zone's a big part of the game, so. 3 balls, 2 strikes on Semien. Here's Lodolo's payoff pitch. And he misses inside badly. Semien's aboard. First walk of the game for Nick Lodolo. Brings up Mark Vientos. Kroger has teamed up with the Reds to offer the Kroger meal deal at the ballpark. For just $9.99, the Kroger meal deal includes a hot dog, Coke, chips, and this homestand, a Wonder Glazed Honey Bun. 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First pitch to Mark Vientos. Swung on, bounced foul. Third base side. The count is nothing and one on Vientos. Getting the start today, he was off the bench yesterday and delivered a pinch hit home run. Got the Mets back in it. Vientos hitting .218, 8 home runs, 29 driven in. But he's hit safely in his last three, and two of those games are coming off the bench. Runner at first, nobody out, the 0-1 to Vientos. He swings and pops a foul off the right side out of play. No balls, 2 strikes.
7: And when your former teammates with a guy that's standing at first base with you, when he gets down there, you can say, nice challenge. Because those two are sharing a laugh, a few of them, both Lowe and Semien, teammates in Texas.
5: The 0-2 pitch to Vientos is swung on and hit down the right field line. It's a foul ball, well back into the seats. Still no balls, 2 strikes on Vientos. Perhaps Lowe is sharing what the Red strategy has been.
7: I don't think he is.
5: You guys might want to try what we're doing. Works out pretty well. 0-2. And it is cranked down the left field line, but pulled foul into the seats by Vientos. Still no balls and 2 strikes. Well, we have a moment. Want to thank our friends at Belterra Park Cincinnati for providing lunch / breakfast, brunch today. Steak and eggs, wings, Reuben, burgers, quesadilla. It's great.
7: We've got some pretty good food on this homestand.
5: We have.
7: Penn Station. Who else did we have?
5: I think that was it. Penn Station, always great. 0-2, the count on Vientos. Off the bag at first base, Semien. Lodolo from the belt, turns it loose. Grounded right back to Lodolo. He fields. Goes to Arroyo at the bag. 1-1, 2. That is another double play. This one 1-4-3. That erases the leadoff walk. And now Francisco Alvarez will come to the plate as we pause for station identification on the Reds Radio Network.
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5: With the Cowboy Jeff Brantley, our producer-engineer Dave Yiddy-Armbruster, studio producer, the broadcast sheriff Dave Keaton back in our network headquarters today. I'm Tommy Thrall. Great to be with you here. Great American Ballpark for the series wrap-up between the Reds and Mets. Curveball misses low for ball one to Alvarez. Alvarez hitting 242, five homers, 12 knocked in. The pitch to him cut on and missed. Changeup down, and it's one ball and one strike.
7: You know, those double plays are always good for your pitch count.
5: Bingo.
7: One pitch, two out.
5: And a low pitch count is good for your bullpen. The 1-1. In the air, short center field. That's going to fall in for a base hit. Alvarez is on with a two-out single. Now A.J. Ewing. He's had a tough series so far. He was 0-for-4 with a walk yesterday, was Ewing. Now 0-for-7. He's walked twice in the series. Never did have a chance to play here at Great American Ballpark when he was growing up outside of Dayton. Was supposed to play a high school game here one day, but rain squelched that possibility and never got a chance to play until coming here with the Mets. First pitch, check swing. They ask at third, and Carlos Torres says no swing. 1-0 on A.J. Ewing. He did come to quite a few games here as a kid growing up, making the trip from Springboro. Alvarez off the bag at first, the 1-0 pitch, and a check swing strike on the outside corner evens the count at 1-1 now on Ewing.
7: Back-to-back breaking balls, and Ewing didn't look real comfortable on either one of them.
5: Lodolo readies. Here he comes with a 1-1. Swing and a miss, and that was a curveball down and away, and he didn't look overly comfortable chasing that pitch either. It's not a comfortable at bat for a left-handed hitter. That's why I'm so surprised that left-handers have had more success against Lodolo than the right-handers, because...
7: Well, I think part of it is because he hasn't had the breaking ball that he has today.
5: Right.
7: Earlier in the season.
5: One ball, two strikes. And here's the lefty's 1-2 pitch.

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6: Reds come to bat in the bottom of the second inning. No score. Reds and Mets wrap up this three-game series. Nathaniel Lowe jumps on the first pitch from Nolan McClain, but fouls it back. Strike one. Lowe still looking for his first extra base hit here in the month of June. Only hitting at a 207 clip this month. He takes up and away. Now it's a one ball, one strike count. Lanes 1-1. Swing and a foul back off the hands.
7: You know, what's amazing about Lowe is how many walks he's drawn just here lately. I mean, only got four hits in his last 14 at-bats, but he's got six walks mixed in there.
6: Well, it just goes to show you, even though he's not necessarily hitting with the extra base power that we're used to seeing. Now he takes strike three called. He can still give you a pretty good at-bat and find a way on base. He takes strike three, which tells you that the slug's going to come for him. He's just too good of a hitter. But he strikes out here against McClain. A couple of strikeouts now for the Met right-hander. Here's Eugenio Suarez. Suarez struck out all four times he came to the plate in the game last night. He has now struck out in six straight at-bats. The pitch is up and in. Fastball makes it 1-0 on the Reds' designated hitter this afternoon. Suarez at 217, seven home runs, 25 driven in. Claims 1-0 pitch. Suarez swings, skies this one high into the air. Foul outside of first. Mark Vientos over in foul territory past the Reds' first base coach's box. He'll make the catch and... two men are out in the second inning as we look at today's Reds Hall of Fame and Museum trivia question of the game. Reds-Mets trivia this series. Since the Mets' first season in 1962, how many players who have suited up for New York went on to manage the Reds? A3, B2, C1. In there for a called strike. Count as 0-1 on Spencer Steer.
7: Since 1962.
6: Yeah, that was the first year of the Mets.
7: I can think of two because I played for both of them.
6: Okay, that's a good place to start. The 0-1 pitch, swing and a miss. Davies won.
7: So was Ray Knight.
6: Ray Knight, yes.
7: I can't really think of it.
6: I'm pretty good with B2. That feels like a pretty good answer to me.
7: If Davey managed the Mets.
6: Oh, okay.
7: I don't know if he played for the Mets.
6: 0-2 pitch. A little bit too high. You know what? I think he did.
7: I think he did, too. I'm going to go with B.
6: Okay. He was the one I could think of. I forgot about Ray Knight. One ball, two strikes on Spencer Steer. The pitch. Swinging a ground ball to third. Up with it is Bichette. The peg to first is in time. Reds are out in order again in the second. We're scoreless through two. Cowboy has it when we come back in the third on the Reds Radio Network.
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5: Top of the third inning, we are scoreless, Mets and Reds, in this final of a three-game series. Reds have won both of these first two ball games, 12-0 in game one, 5-3 in last night's affair, trying to sweep the Mets here this afternoon behind the left-handed arm of Nick Lodolo. First pitch misses outside. Here to the catcher today for the Mets, Luis Torrens. Francisco Alvarez caught game one and game two. He is in the designated hitter spot today. 1-0 pitch, foul to the right side, out of play. 218 batter is Luis Torrens, and he does like to swing it. He does not walk much. One ball, one strike count. Lodolo, the short step back to the plate, and a fastball strike up and away. 1-2 now to the right-handed hitting catcher. It'll be Torrens, Zach Short, who's just picked up not too long ago. Breaking ball on the ground left side. Stewart's got to hurry. They're not going to get him. So an infield hit for Luis Torrens. It was a high bounder just to the third base side of the mound. And no chance for Lodolo and really no chance for Stewart. He just couldn't get there in time. And so that will bring Zach Short to the plate. The pitch. Up and away. Fastball out of the strike zone. One ball, no strike count. Lodolo to the plate, a backdoor breaking ball. That'll miss outside, and it's a 2-0 count here to the number 9 batter, Zach Short. Short, not a whole lot about hitting. 167 batter. He really never hit at the big league level. He was picked up on waivers from Detroit just a couple of days ago. The pitch, it is bunted out in front of home plate. Lodolo barehands it. He'll throw to first in time. Lowe taking that throw, so a sacrifice bunt for the number 9 batter, Zach Short, and there's one down. Torrens moves on to second for Carson Binge.
6: Kind of fun watching Jose Trevino direct traffic, telling the pitcher Lodolo to go to first, don't worry about the runner going to second, and telling Sal Stewart, hey, you got to get to
5: go
6: third.
5: Go back to third. Go back where you came from. So left-handed hitting Binge, who hit the ball sharply his first time up, but he was retired on a nice play by the Reds second baseman Edwin Arroyo. First pitch breaking ball misses off the outside corner. And Lodolo behind in the count. One ball and no strike. He'll check Torrens at second. And a Tepper foul off to the first base side into the camera well. One ball, one strike count. McClain playing right behind Torrens at second base as he takes his lead. Of course, with Torrens being a catcher, he runs okay, but I don't think he's got any designs on stealing third base. The 1-1 pitch, and that's a strike, a fastball over the outside corner. And Lodolo, who fell behind 1-0, is quickly back in command of the count at a one-ball, two-strike count here to the left-handed hitting Carson Binge. Here's the 1-2 pitch. Breaking ball, tapped foul over towards the Reds dugout. Count stays 1-2. Well, you'd really like to have a strikeout here. That way you can kind of feel your way around the next two hitters, Bo Bichette and Juan Soto. Here's the 1-2 again. Off the glove of Lodolo. Quick recovery by McClain. The throw to third, and Stewart dropped the ball. Boy, they had him. Stewart caught it from low, went down to make the tag, and the ball fell out of his glove.
6: Well, that was good awareness by Lowe to see that runner Torrens trying to go to third. They had him dead to rights.
5: Dead or in a doornail. I don't know how in the world Lodolo got his glove on that ball, but just being able to do so allowed McClain that bit of time to cover behind second base and make the play. So two down, runner at third in Torrens, and Bichette check swing. He did not go, and it's a 1-0 count.
6: Boy, wouldn't that have been a huge break if the Reds would have been able to get that out at third. Not a good decision by Torrens, but he got away with it.
5: I think he was just caught in no man's land. Fastball misses outside. 2-0 here to Bichette. Bichette has been the Mets' hottest hitter as of late. And after his single in the first inning, he now has a 7-game hitting streak. Two ball, no strike count. Lodolo back to the plate. He'll miss down and in. It's 3-0. Bichette readies with a 3-0 count. Two down in the inning. Juan Soto waiting on deck. And that is ball four off the outside corner. If I didn't know any better, I would say he just pitched around Bichette right there. But I don't know how that's going to work. We'll see.
6: Well, you got lefty on lefty now.
5: Yeah, that's great. That's Juan Soto.
6: Oh.
5: Well, Bichette is at first. He does not run well. At third is Torrens. Still two down, and here's Juan Soto. Lodolo to the plate. Fastball fouled off to the left side, out of play. It seems to be exactly what he was trying to do as far as Nick Lodolo is concerned, because he just poured in that first heater to Juan Soto. And he is quickly ahead, no balls and a strike, and he was nowhere near the strike zone to Bichette. 0-1 count. Lodolo comes set, looking right at Bichette. Fastball fouled to the left side, out of play, and he's quickly ahead 0-2. Now I'm sure that's what his game plan was. Out in front of home plate is catcher Jose Trevino, giving some signals just in case Bichette takes off for second base as to where the throw may or may not go. 0-2 pitch from Lodolo. And a little looping liner into center field. That's a base hit. Oh, my goodness. That looked like he hit it with a tennis racket. Dropped it just in front of Marte, just beyond any kind of reach for Matt McClain. Hit it right off the end of the bat. That's one of those serves that you hit when the guy charges the net and you just pop it right over the top of his head, hit on the baseline. 1-0 Mets, and here's Marcus Semien. Runners now at first and second base. Score Torrens gives Soto a base hit. Swing and a miss by Semien. Fastball up and away.
6: First time the Mets have led in this series.
5: Semien sets ready. Walked his first time up. And he takes another fastball. This one just a bit off the outside corner. One ball, one strike count. Back to the plate, Lodolo. Breaking ball, misses inside, 2-1. I don't know how Soto hit that ball. It was a, he didn't even swing all the way through. The pitch. On the inside corner, another breaking ball from Lodolo, and he puts it right on the inside edge. I don't think Semien's going to challenge again. I think he thought about it momentarily. It's a two-ball, two-strike count. Mets are on the board for the first time here this afternoon, leading it 1-0. Pitch inside, moving the back foot of Semien. That's going to run the count full. 3 balls and 2 strikes. Here to Semien, hitting all of 217 on the year. But he does have 9 home runs, and that will garner a bit of attention. Here's a 3-2. Nope, Lodolo turns and looks back at second base. Quickly back to the bag is Bichette.
6: Semien has been very good this year with runners in scoring position.
5: 3-2 pitch coming. There it is, and it is over the head of Sal Stewart. That is going to score Bichette. And those two hits combined wouldn't even make a quality fly ball. Off the end of the bat, one dumped in center by Soto. That one dumped over the head of Sal Stewart as he leaps into the air. And it's 2-0 Mets, and that'll bring Matt Tracy, the Reds acting pitching coach, to the mound.
6: But you do that when you're not trying to do too much at the plate.
5: Well, Soto made contact. Semien does the same here. It's given the Mets a 2-0 lead here early in this ball game. And all of this action coming with 2 down. The ball that was hit the hardest in the inning was off the bat of Carson Binge, and it hit off the glove of Lodolo. McClain comes across the bag at second, scoops it up, and throws him out at first. Other than that, some of the bunts were harder than those hits. But it's 2-0 Mets, and they've got 5 hits on the board. First and third. Here's Vientos, and he'll take a fastball off the outside corner, 1-0. There have not been many first pitch strikes from Lodolo here this afternoon. Second time through the lineup for the Mets. They have plated 2 here in the inning. Fastball, that's going to miss outside. 2 balls and no strikes here to Vientos. Lodolo back to the belt, and to the plate he comes, and he'll catch the inside corner here. Changeup over the inside edge. Vientos appeared to be taking all the way. 2-ball, 1-strike count. You get out of this inning here with this minimal amount of damage, you can consider yourself fortunate. If you give up many more, you're going to allow McClain to relax a little bit and put an additional amount of pressure on the Reds hitters. Here's a one-hopper pass to diving McClain, and another run will score. Wow, 3 straight singles, all coming with 2 outs, and it is 3-0 Mets. Three, four, and five home hitters here in this Mets order have all singled. Three runs across, and here's Francisco Alvarez. And Alvarez had a pretty much papier-mâché hit his first time up. Those runs count. Doesn't matter how you hit them, as long as you get some outfield grass, and the Mets have found it here in this third. Fastball up and away, ball one. Semien at second, Vientos at first base. Lodolo behind in the count again, the 1-0 pitch, and it is popped foul to the right side, out of play. One ball, one strike count. Lodolo back to the belt, eyeballing Semien at second, and the breaking ball misses down and in. Two balls and a strike here to the Mets' designated hitter on this afternoon, catcher by trade. Alvarez started the first two ball games for the Mets behind the plate. And here's a ground ball, diving catch by McClain, the throw to first in time. It took a spectacular play for the Reds to get out of the inning. The Mets have scored three here in the third. They lead the Reds 3-0. Bottom of three coming up here on the Reds Radio Network.
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11: 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From the first pitch to the final out, SBM ensures every seat shines. Our custodial teams keep ballparks spotless so fans can focus on the game and not the grime.
5: Nolan McClain. Back to the hill. You know, when you have open windows in this booth, things just seem to fly out of here unexpectedly. Thought my partner was going to climb out onto the railing. First pitch here to Noel V. Marte is a strike over the inside corner. It's the Reds' bottom of the order.
12: Good thing we weren't in Chicago. Either Chicago.
5: Might would have clocked somebody in the head down there. Fastball strike over the outside edge, and McClain quickly ahead, no balls and two strikes.
12: Like a ball.
5: No balls and two strikes, Noel V. Marte. McClain eyeballing Torrens back to the plate. Hit high into the air, into left center field. Moving to his left is Soto. He'll take it. And there's one down. Thought that ball was hit better than that when it came off the bat.
12: I did, too. I actually thought it had a chance to get out of here off the bat. And it really didn't go anywhere, especially with the wind blowing out to left.
5: Yeah, he must have hit that off the end. or off the handle, one or the other, probably off the end. Here's Reds catcher Jose Trevino. Trevino takes a fastball upstairs, one ball, no strike count. McClain's throwing the ball hard. It's been 96 to 98 so far this afternoon. At times, significant movement on that fastball. You paralyze that one over the outside corner, a four-seamer. And it's a one ball, one strike count here to Trevino. Trevino only playing in his second game here in the last month plus. He'll take that one off the outside corner. Looked like a cutter that time from McClain. It's a two ball, one strike count. The Reds' McClain waiting on deck. Swing and a miss. Another cutter, and Trevino a bit tardy. Trevino calls time, steps out of the box, now back in. Two ball, two strike count. Nolan McClain to the plate. Ground ball, left side. Backing up is the shortstop short. The long throw, and he throws it away. Vientos could not come up with it on the short hop. That will be a base hit. It was a high-bounding hopper. And instead of coming to get the ball, Short backed up into the outfield grass and threw a rainbow to first. And to be honest with you, I think Vientos should have caught that ball.
12: Well, I also think that Short probably...
5: It was a misplay on both ends.
12: Yeah, he probably should have got into that throw a little bit more. Kind of rushed it more than he needed to.
5: Here's Matt McClain, and he'll take a strike over the outside corner. Sinking fastball. McClain versus McClain. They're spelled a bit different. The pitch just off the outside edge with a cutter. One ball, one strike count. Reds have their first base runner of the afternoon and their first hit of the afternoon on the infield variety off the bat of Trevino. And the breaking ball will miss outside. It's a two ball, one strike count here to Matt McClain. McClain in the number nine spot, Edwin Arroyo waiting on deck. 2-1 pitch, ripped into left field, and that's going to get down, and it gets by Soto. Only because it's Trevino running, otherwise that's a point. But Trevino on to third base, and that will be, well, it's got to be at least a hit. Maybe a double for McClain. That was a tough play for Soto. He tried to come in and scoop it, and the ball just dove down. It bounced right under his glove and caromed right on by him.
12: That'll give him a double. It hit right off the tip of Soto's glove. That's a really challenging play.
5: You can't really call that an error because he made a great effort to get to the ball.
12: Yeah.
5: So second and third, here's Arroyo, and that pitch misses up and away. Boy, this could really turn the tide for the Reds with a base hit here. Three runs in the top of the inning for the Mets. McClain turns it loose, and he hits Arroyo. A breaking ball, Wilder and a Mark Hare. The Reds have the bases loaded. How about that?
12: Well, remember, it was the second time through against McClain when the Reds really capitalized on him the last time around.
5: And I mean, that breaking ball was nowhere near the zone.
12: Yeah, got him in his back pocket.
5: Well, that'll draw a meeting. And we'll pause for identification here on the Reds Radio Network.
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5: Pitching coach Justin Willard out to the mound. And J.J. Blade will step to the plate with the bases loaded and one out for the Reds here in the third. Reds are trailing 3-0 at the moment. Fastball misses down and in. Looked like a cutter that time from McClain. Right-hander turns and he will deal. And the fastball misses low. McLean wanted a challenge there. I think he was tapping his bill of his cap. He doesn't get a challenge. And it's a two-ball, no-strike count here to Blade. Boy, he could really hurt you with one swing of the bat. The pitch. And it is roped into right center field. Long run. Diving catch. Ewing. What a play by the kid from Ohio. Wow. The Reds will score a run. That'll be a sacrifice fly for J.J. Blade. But, boy, that looked like it had two bases all over it and possibly a tie ball game, if not for the great play by A.J. Ewing out in right center field. Wow.
12: Well, Cowboy, there's no doubt if Ewing doesn't come up with that catch that that is going to clear the bases, especially with the speed of Edwin Arroyo. That is some kind of big-time play for the Mets center fielder.
5: Reds only get one out of it, but they've got another chance here with Sal Stewart. Arroyo at first, Matt McLean at second. Cutter upstairs, one ball, no strike count.
12: There is a lot of acreage out in left center field. Ewing shaded towards right, straight away and left for Soto, so a lot of room out there toward the Reds' bullpen.
5: The 1-0 pitch, up and away again, 2-0.
12: Of course, that's not an area where you see Sal Stewart go very often.
5: That may very well be a game-saving catch for the Mets in Ewing's play. I mean, bases loaded with one out.
12: But Blade's going to end up at second at least if he doesn't catch that ball.
5: Well, even if it's short hops.
12: Yeah.
5: Even if he knocks it down, he's still going to make it to second. And you're right, with Arroyo's speed, he very well scores on that. Not sure exactly what happened there with Sal Stewart. He was out of the box momentarily. Like he had something going on between his chin and his Adam's apple. I guess he's got that straightened out. He steps back in. Here's the 2-0 pitch. It is on the ground to third. Backhanded by Bichette. He'll step on the bag, inning over. Well, McLean, Nolan McLean, that is, averts disaster with a phenomenal play by Ewing in center field. It is a 3-1 ball game. Mets on top of the Reds. It was as we head to the fourth. Tommy Thrall's coming back here on the Reds Radio Network.
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12: Mets come to bat in the fourth inning, leading by two. It is 3-1. A.J. Ewing, who made that great catch diving in right center field on a sack fly from the Reds in the bottom of the third, leads it off. First pitch, Ewing takes off the outside corner.
5: That's how that works. You make a great play, you lead off the next inning.
12: It really is amazing how often that does happen.
5: A lot.
12: 1-0 pitch to A.J. Ewing. There's a strike on the outside corner. The count is even, one ball, one strike.
5: At least we notice it a lot.
12: I think that's the big thing. You always notice it. It does happen. Rodolo's 1-1. Ewing takes in the dirt outside. It's 2-1 count. The only strikeout of the game for Nick Lodolo was against this guy. Struck out Ewing looking to end the Reds or the Mets' second inning. Lodolo hasn't had a true 1-2-3 inning. Mets have had base runners in every inning. The pitch. Ewing hits it on the ground by the mound to the shortstop. McClain was playing up the middle. Fields has to get rid of it quickly and throws just in time to get Ewing racing down the line. McClain was taking his time there and then realized he had to get rid of it and fortunately did in time. One down in the fourth, and Luis Torrens will be the batter. That's got a one-out base hit in the first inning, but he was erased on a double play. It was Bichette. Off the bat of Juan Soto. So it was kind of a 1-2-3 inning. Fly ball to right, going back on its steer. And on the edge of the warning track, Steer will put this away from Torrens. Long fly out for the second out in the fourth inning. And now Lodolo is an out away from a very quick 1-2-3 fourth, which he could use after laboring through the third. Three weak contact runs for the Mets in the third inning. Soft singles that all led to points. Here's Zach Short. Short dropped down a sacrifice bunt his first time up. It's funny the contrast of the two innings because the Mets got their three runs on a lot of soft contact. The Reds hit the ball hard in the bottom of the third inning and only had one run to show for it. Pitch is a strike on the outside corner, nothing and one on Zach Short. All goes back to the old adage, hit it where they ain't. The 0-1 to Short. Swinging and a miss. The fastball on the count's 0-2. Lodolo's 0-2 pitch. Just off the inside corner to the right-handed hitting Short. Short was with the Mets very briefly a couple of years ago. In 2024, he played 10 games with New York.
5: They must have liked him.
12: Brought him back quickly. 1-2 pitch. Swing and a miss. Struck him out. Down on strike, Zach Short. Second strikeout of the game for Nick Lodolo, and he does have a 1-2-3 fourth inning. We head to the bottom of the fourth. It's the Mets 3, Reds 1 on the Reds Radio Network.
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12: Reds will come to bat here in the fourth inning. First ball swinging, Nathaniel Lowe fouls it off the Reds dugout for strike one. Nothing and one on Lowe. Lowe struck out looking his first time up. Mets are up 3-1. Here's the 0-1 pitch, and Lowe bounces it down the line at first, handled by Vientos. He will step on the bag for the out. One down here in the Reds' fourth inning. Fourth inning is brought to you by Four Roses Bourbon. Four Roses, the mellow, balanced Kentucky Classic that's crafted for those home run moments. Proud sponsor of the BCL Press Club, presented by Four Roses Bourbon. Enjoy responsibly. One man out. Now Eugenio Suarez comes to the plate. Suarez popped out in foul ground to the first baseman his last time up. He takes up and in for ball one. They continue to look at Sal Stewart there in the Reds dugout. Up under his chin, the pitch is a strike on Suarez. I wonder if he got stung by a bee or something.
0: Well, I don't know.
12: One and one. Suarez rips a line drive but pulls it foul.
0: Normally there's not too many bees in that batter's box.
12: You wouldn't think so. Well, there was that one time where we had a whole bunch of them on the net. Beekeeper Derek Dietrich snapped into action. The pitch up and away. Two balls, two strikes. Two and two on Suarez. Base is empty with one man out. Nolan McClain's 2-2 pitch. Swing and a miss. Struck him out with a breaking ball. Down and away. 2 minutes are gone here in the fourth. And let's look at the answer to today's Reds Hall of Fame and Museum trivia question of the game. Since the Mets' first season in 1962, how many players who have suited up for New York went on to manage the Reds? A, 3, B, 2, C, 1. We both said B, 2. I feel pretty good about that. There might be one hidden guy in there somewhere.
0: Might be.
12: And it was actually C1 swinging a line drive foul down the left field line.
0: So Davey didn't play for him.
12: Yes, I guess not. I thought he
0: just
12: did.
0: Just managed.
12: See, I was with you. I thought he had played there and managed there. C1, Ray Knight, who served as Reds manager for the 1996 season and the first 99 games of the 97 season, is the only former Mets player to manage the Reds. Knight began his major league career playing with the Reds in 1974 and remained with the Reds organization through the 81 season, after which he was traded to the Astros. The Mets acquired him in a trade with Houston during the 84 season. He played with the Mets through 86. Nothing and one on Spencer Steer. The 0-1 pitch is a fastball too high. It'll even the count at one ball and one strike.
0: They were counting on us thinking what Davey played for.
12: Yeah, I mean, up and in. Two balls and a strike on Spencer.
0: That's a little teaser of information.
12: Yep. You got it. We took the bait. I was half tempted to go with three. Up and in right off the handle of the bat, a foul ball.
0: Well, what they did is they gave us a couple of layups and then punched us right in the gut.
12: Yes, they did. I think they gave the shortstop short an error on the Trevino play. So that's been changed from a hit to an error, racing the earned run. The 2-2, strike three called. Throws him with a fastball. Down on strike, Spencer Steer. Reds are done in order in the fourth inning. 3-1, Mets have the lead. We're through four here at Grand American Ballpark on the Reds Radio Network.
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12: Mets will come to bat here in the fifth inning, leading the Reds 3-1. Top of the order, Carson Bench, Bo Bichette, Juan Soto. Against the lefty, Nick Lodolo. And the first pitch is on the way, and the breaking ball dives down and away. Ball one, 1-0 to count. If you're listening today on your car or truck radio, please remember to buckle your safety belt. This message brought to you by the Ohio Department of Public Safety. If you're not buckled up, what's holding you back? Hit on the ground sharply, but toward the middle where Matt McClain was playing. Right near the bag, he gloves and throws in time. Binge is the first out of the fifth inning. Another quick out for Nick Lodolo, and the batter's Bo Bichette. Bichette's been on both times he's come to the plate. Extended his hit streak to 7 games with his first inning single and then walked and scored during the Mets' third inning rally. Lodolo delivers, and Bichette watches a backdoor breaking ball for a called strike. Lodolo walked him on 4 pitches last time up. Here's the 0-1. Bichette laid on a fastball down and in. His helmet popped off. He took such a huge cut at that. Now he's behind the count. No balls and 2 strikes. And he was tied up bad by that pitch. Could see him pull his arms in, kind of gator-armed it with that swing. Lodolo's got him down to the count. No balls and 2 strikes. Here's the lefty's 0-2. And Bichette swings, swats it foul down the right field line out of play.
0: You can see Trevino there. He was so far up under the hands of Bichette, you couldn't really even hardly see him.
12: The 0-2. Change up off the outside corner. 1 ball and 2 strikes. Looked like Lodolo made some good pitches during that third inning. Just wasn't rewarded. 1-2. Bichette fouls this one right off his foot. Fastball down and in on him, and he fights it off. Stays alive. Limping around home plate now, trying to get a little feeling back in that foot after smoking that 1-2 pitch right off of his instep. Ball and 2 strikes on Bo Bichette. Right off the arch of his left foot.
0: You don't normally wear a pad there.
12: The 1-2. And the curveball's in the dirt out in front of home plate to even the count of 2 balls and 2 strikes. Lodolo, big breath, back into his windup. The lefty's 2-2. And Bichette loops another one into short right field. Steer on, but can't get it. That's going to fall in for a base hit. Second hit of the game for Bo Bichette. This is his 6th straight multi-hit effort.
0: This ball is about to bounce. And he just kind of catches it towards the end of the bat and just dumps it into right field. He was swinging all the way.
12: He's on. Now Juan Soto with 1 out. Lodolo's first pitch to Soto's in the dirt outside, a breaking ball to the left-handed hitting Soto. He had him down to the count last time up, and then Soto flipped one out into right field. Dropped it in for a base hit. That drove home the Mets' first run in their 3-run rally. The 1-0. Soto hits a line drive over Stewart at third into left field. That's a base hit. Now the Mets with runners at first and second and one out. Back-to-back singles, Bichette and Soto. And it brings up Marcus Semien. Semien walked in the second inning, singled in the third. Two on, one out. Bichette's off second. Soto off first, and boy, a double play'd be large right here. Lodolo turns it loose, and a line drive into left. Here comes the left fielder, Blade. He'll have to play this on a bounce. Bichette to third and holding, and now the bases are loaded with one out. Well, in this series, this is where the Mets have been at their worst. 0-for-8 in the series with the bases loaded. Kind of hope that continues here. But three straight one-out singles have loaded them up for the Mets. That's the second hit for Semien today with a runner in scoring position. Now Mark Viento swings. He gets this one in the air to right field. Coming on is Steer. Back to tag at third, Bichette. Catch is made. Here comes Bichette. Here comes Steer's throw to the plate. And it's not in time. Bichette will score. Reds will appeal to third, but he didn't leave early. And it's 4-1 New York on the sack fly to right by Vientos, his 30th RBI of the year. Actually, his 31st RBI of the year.
0: And if that ball's on line from Steer, he's out at the plate. Because Bichette just can't run. Got that bad wheel.
12: It was wide right of home plate. You're right, if that throw is even to the third base side, a little bit offline, they've got him.
0: Dead.
12: Now the Reds will get Chris Paddock up throwing in the bullpen. Francisco Alvarez, the plate with two on and two out. Alvarez fouls it into the second deck right side, strike one. Dolo gets the sign, sets ready, now throws the 0-1 pitch, and it's hit sharply through the left side of the infield. That's a base hit. Here comes Blade up throwing. They're waving around the run to the plate. Throw home, and not in time, and the ball rolls away from Trevino as he dove back to try to tag Soto. He lost a handle on the ball, and Soto's in there.
0: That's another throw that beat the runner to the plate.
12: Just offline. Today's throw to the left of home plate this time. And I don't think Trevino ever did have a good handle on it when he went to try to tag Soto. Second hit of the game for Alvarez gives him his 13th RBI of the year. And the Mets now have a 5-1 lead. Lodolo's pitch misses down and away. A.J. Ewing still looking for his first hit of the series. 0-for-9 now. The 1-0. And Ewing takes a look at a fastball in the outside corner for a called strike. The count is even 1-1 on A.J. Ewing.
0: And those throws are not something that the Reds work on that all the time. I mean, it seems like it's worked on nonstop.
12: It's at least once a series. 1-1. Down and away. Two balls and one strike on A.J. Ewing. Lodolo backs off the rubber. Ewing using a timeout, so he's out of the box. Back in again. Lodolo's ready to go. And the lefty's 2-1 pitch. Tried the outside corner. Curveball, but he missed with it. Three balls and one strike. Semien's at second. Alvarez at first. Two outs in the Mets' fifth. Lodolo fires, and Ewing skies one to left center field. Going back on it, Marte on the track. He won't have a play. It's off the base of the wall. One run will score Semien. Around to third is Alvarez. He's through the stop sign. The throw home from the relay man, McLean, not in time. So it looked like they were holding Alvarez up, and he just kept running. And that's going to be it for Nick Lodolo. Four runs home for the Mets here in the fifth inning. And they have opened up a 7-1 lead on the Reds. Pitching change made. It's presented by Wolbers Mustard. Wolbers Mustard, let's put some mustard on it. Chris Paddock being summoned. We'll tell you about the new pitcher when we come back on the Reds Radio Network.
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0: It is time for a Reds Wilbur's Mustard pitching change. Wilbur's Mustard, let's put some mustard on it. And the Reds will turn to right-hander Chris Paddock. In a Reds uniform, this will be his sixth appearance, 0-2 with 6.5 ERA.
1: Paddock will deal with Luis Torrens, and Torrens hits a line drive sinking toward the second baseman, Edwin Arroyo. He'll make the catch at a shoot tops on that sinking and slicing line drive. One pitch, and that's the third out of the fifth. But the Mets score four, now lead it 7-1 in the middle of the fifth on the Reds Radio Network.
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1: Nolby Marte leads things off the Reds here in the fifth inning. 7-1, the Mets have the lead. Bottom third of the order, Marte, Trevino, and McClain. First pitch on the way to Nolby Marte is a strike called. Fastball on the outside corner. It's nothing and one on Marte. Now Nolan McClain's home with the 0-1

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1: Jose Trevino bats and takes a first pitch fastball for a called strike. Nothing and one. Let's look at today's scoreboard stump. It is breezy today, isn't it?
2: It is a bit brisk.
1: Whipping through here, the 0-1. And there's a high chopper over the mound. Handled by the second baseman, Simeon, right in front of the second base bag, and he throws to first to get the out. Might not have a whole lot of time to think about this one. Two down. Four active players have led their league in stolen bases and hit 25 or more home runs in the same season. Who are they? Four active players have led their league in stolen bases and hit 25 or more home runs in the same season. Can you name these four active players? Matt McClain takes strike one.
2: Shohei Ohtani.
1: Okay, that would be Shohei Ohtani. No. That's one. Strike one. Too far outside. One ball, one strike.
2: What?
1: I don't think he's ever actually led the league in stolen bases.
2: Okay, what about Ellie?
1: Ellie has and hit 25 or more home runs. D-Wright, one and two on Matt McClain. 67 steals led the league in 2024, and he had 25 home runs that year.
2: Maybe he's the one that kept Ohtani off the list.
1: I think so. 1-2 pitch. McClain, a protection swing, fouls it over by Arroyo waiting on deck.

0: One ball, two strikes on McClain.
1: Got to be some Met on this list.
0: Yes. 1-2 pitch, swinging and a miss, and down on strikes, Matt McClain. And he was actually Met when he did it. He's had some other stops along the way. McClain's down on strikes. Reds are out in order here in the fifth. We go to the sixth inning. It's Met 7, Reds 1 on the Reds Radio Network.
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0: Mets come to bat here in the sixth inning. First pitch from Chris Paddock misses high. You got Ronald Acuna Jr. during the break, which was good. So two left. There's only one in the American League. Swung on, and this is fouled back, and that will end up off the basket of the TV booth to our left. One ball, one strike on short. Paddock's pitch. Short hits it on the ground to third. To a knee, gloved by Stewart, and he makes the peg to first in time to get the out. Short's down for the first out of the sixth.
1: I'm still trying to think of the Met.
0: Okay.
1: I have no idea.

0: Carson Bench is the batter, swinging a ground ball right to McClain, but it skips off the heel of his glove. It took a late hop on McClain, kind of a tricky bounce at the end, and McClain couldn't handle it. He'll be charged with an error. Bench will reach. Only the second error of the year on Matt McClain. One on with one out, and now Bo Bichette.
1: Is the American Leaguer a shortstop?
0: Nope. Center fielder. He's back in center, I think, this year. Swung on, lifted to right. Going back is Steer to make the catch. Back to first base, Bench. Two gone, and now here is Juan Soto. Soto already with 15 home runs this year.
1: Mike Trout,
0: correct. Stole 49 bags, leading the American League, and then hit 30 home runs in 2012. Now here is Juan Soto. Runner at first base with two outs. You have one left to get. He is a New York Met.
1: And he's active?
0: Yeah, very active, as a matter of fact. Breaking ball for a strike, and the count is nothing and one. Soto, two more hits today. Two for three. Paddock delivers, and Soto takes two high.
1: And he led the National League in stolen bases?
0: Believe it or not, he sure did.
1: The guy at the plate?
0: Juan Soto.
1: God, I never got that. 30, I guess I would, but
0: 38 stolen bases last year. 43 home runs. The pitch fouled left side. Yeah, kind of surprising, actually, that 38 stolen bases led the league last year. Of course, Acuna led the league with 37 in 2023, so there you have it. Actually, Ronald Acuna Jr. has done it twice. He had 73 stolen bases in 2023, led the league with 37 stolen bases in 2019. 41 home runs both years. 73 stolen bases. I mean, how about the range of league-leading stolen base numbers? Ground ball to first. Low fields it while stepping on the bag for the out. Three unassisted, inning over, an error, and one left for the Mets in the sixth inning. 7-1, Mets on top as we head to the bottom of the sixth inning at Great American Ballpark on the Reds Radio Network.
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0: Marcus Semien leads it off. It's wrong team. We're in the bottom of the sixth inning. Marcus Semien will be leading off the seventh when Cowboy has it next inning. Here is Edwin Arroyo. Shortens the bunt, pulls the bat back, watches the strike. The count is nothing and one. Reds batting in the bottom of the sixth, down 7-1. Top of the order for the Reds against Nolan McClain, and Arroyo swings and fouls at bat. He's down to the count, no balls and two strikes. He was hit in the back pocket by a pitch from McClain his last time up. And at that point, the Reds had the bases loaded with only one out. Had to settle for just one run in that inning because of a diving catch by A.J. Ewing on a ball hit toward the gap. Swing and a miss and a breaking ball, and Arroyo's down on strikes. This is one of those games where it's an example of one play can really make a huge difference in the game. I mean, if A.J. Ewing doesn't make that catch, we could be looking at a completely different ball game today. But he did. And now the Mets have a big lead. Swung on, fouled back to the left side. Obviously, that didn't do much for their offense, but it certainly did a lot.
1: It definitely changed the momentum in this ball game.
0: No question. 0-1 on J.J. Bleda. Look out, up and in. One ball and one strike on Bleda. It was Bleda that hit that sack fly. Caught with the dive by Ewing out in right center field. And I think we both thought the same thing off the bat. It looked like it was headed to the gap. Bleda takes a fastball up and away from Nolan McClain. Two balls and one strike. Bases are empty with one out in the sixth. Backdoor breaking ball hangs up and away. Now the Reds are going to have their work cut out for them because they're going to have to try to come back against the meat of this Mets bullpen, and it's a really good back end of the bullpen. Now, they don't need to go to their best arms up by six. The pitch is off the outside corner for ball four. And J.J. Bleda is aboard. So it's kind of one of those situations now where if you're going to make a run, now is the time to do it.
1: Well, that's the third time through the order. You've already seen him twice.
0: Sal Stewart has struck out, grounded to third to end the Reds' threat in the third. Bleda off the bag at first base as McClain comes to the plate to Sal Stewart. Check swing, roller to first. This is a chance for two. The throw goes to second. And out at second base is Bleda, but Semien drops the ball on the exchange. And Sal Stewart will reach on the fielder's choice that goes 3-4. He brought the glove down to his throwing hand and just couldn't find the handle on the ball. And it went rolling right down his arm off his shoulder. Reds catch a break. Otherwise, that is a tailor-made 3-4-1 double play. Fielder's choice instead, 3-4. Nathaniel Lowe's at the plate with a runner at first and two outs. First pitch to Lowe on the inside corner for a called strike. Reds are at a point in this game now where they need a big inning. Runner at first with two outs. Here's the pitch to Nathaniel Lowe, and the changeup misses Lowe on the inside corner. Get that great taste of the ballpark at home with JTM's Philly Kits and Fat Tire Beer, Cheese, and Pretzels. Find these game day favorites in your grocery freezer. JTM Food Group. Let's create great dishes together. The 1-1. And Lowe barely got a piece of that changeup, fouling it off. A one ball, two strike count on Nathaniel Lowe. Nolan McClain to the plate, the 1-2 pitch, and Lowe scorches it foul, first base side. One ball, two strikes. McClain got to the big leagues for the first time last year, was brought up in August, finished the season with the big league club.
1: He pitched some in that World Baseball Classic, too.
0: Ground ball foul, first base side. He did. Represented the U.S. and made two starts. That didn't go very well for him either. Gave up five runs over 7 2/3 innings, but had 8 strikeouts. He pitched well last year when he came up here. He finished 5-1 at an ERA just over 2. It just hadn't gone well for him this year. Mixed results, the 1-2 pitch. And Lowe hits a bullet over Vientos at first and down the right field line. That'll go rolling into the corner. Lede's on his way to third, and they'll be holding him up there. Actually, I said Lede is Stewart around to third base on the double into the corner by Nathaniel Lowe.
1: Nice piece of hitting by Lowe. He's been getting cutters all day in on his hands, and he tries to get that pitch in on his hands, and Lowe just buggy whips it down the right field line.
0: Here's Eugenio Suarez. Suarez is 0-2. Popped out in foul ground his first time up, a strikeout in his last at bat. Pitch to him is over but low. Fastball down, 1-0 on Suarez. And really whipping from right to left today. Has been all afternoon long. Unrelenting so far. The pitch, Suarez swings. High fly ball right field. It sends Binge back. Now he comes back in, and he'll make the catch in medium depth right field to end the Reds' threat of the six. Those grand two in scoring position. It's still 7-1 Mets. Back to Cowboy in the seventh on the Reds Radio Network.
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1: Chris Paddock, right-hander, still in the ballgame for the Reds as Marcus Semien steps to the plate. Seven, one Mets. Courtesy of a four-run fifth and a three-run third inning. All of the runs coming against starter Nick Lodolo. Semien stands in, readies, takes a pitch off the outside corner. It's a one ball, no strike count. Semien has walked. He has driven in a run with a single and scored a run after hitting a single in the fifth. Changeup strike over the outside corner. May have been a cutter. One ball, one strike count here to the right-handed hitting second baseman for the Mets. He hits in the cleanup spot. There's the changeup. It's down and away, and it's a two ball, one strike count. Reds have only mustered two hits here this afternoon against right-hander Nolan McClain. There's a ground ball headed to the shortstop, Matt McClain. The throw is in time, and there's one down. So the first time that Semien has been retired today. He will head back to the Mets dugout on the third base side. That'll bring the first baseman, Mark Vientos, to the plate. Vientos hit into a double play in his first at bat. Singled home a run in the third. There's a sacrifice fly to drive in another run. That came in the fifth, and he will take strike one here in this at bat. 0-1 count as Paddock jumps ahead quickly. Curveball fouled at home plate. So Paddock quickly ahead of Vientos. No balls and two strikes. And now Vientos will call timeout. He steps back out of the box. Paddock doesn't move a muscle. He just waits for him to climb back in. Now here he comes. Swing and a miss. Back-to-back curveballs, and Vientos swings right over the top for strike three. Two down. Here's Francisco Alvarez. Alvarez is 2-for-3 today. Mets hitters have been busy. That was not the case in game one. The Reds won 12-0. The Reds have already won the series. And they would have to have some kind of comeback here in this ball game to try to sweep the Mets. That pitch misses outside. A fastball away here to Francisco Alvarez as he steps in for the fourth time. 2-for-3 on the afternoon. Line drive. He is now 3-for-4. Into left field, a base hit for Francisco Alvarez. Every one of his hits have been almost in the same spot. So here's A.J. Ewing. Ewing doubled home two runs in the fifth, but he probably has made the biggest impact on this ball game defensively, saving the Reds what they could have had. A big inning, stole a hit away from J.J. Bladé with the bases loaded out in right center field. He'll take that pitch off the outside corner. It's a one ball, no strike count. If you're playing center field, it pays to be fast. Fast and fearless. Swing and a miss. Good changeup. One ball, one strike count. No doubt Ewing showed his speed on that play, but probably as much as anything, he showed quite a bit of fearlessness diving for that ball out in right center, because if it gets by him, his Katie bar the door. The 1-1 just misses off the outside edge. Fastball from Paddock. Two ball, one strike count.
9: A little bit of backup. Your corner outfielder, in that case the right fielder, can play behind you a little bit. But
1: strike over the outside corner. Another changeup from Paddock.
9: If I remember right, I don't think Binge was going to be a whole lot of help on that play.
1: No, because Binge was breaking in.
9: Mm-hmm.
1: Two ball, two strike count. And that's off the outside corner. Now the count is full. 3-2 and two outs. Alvarez has a lead about the size of a postage stamp. But he will get a head start here on this pitch. Low plays behind. There he goes. Here comes the pitch, and that is ball four. Just off the inside corner, and that'll bring the Mets catcher playing today behind the plate is Luis Torrens. Torrens has an infield single. He has flied to right, and he is lined to second base. 7-1 Mets, two down here in the seventh. Breaking ball, tap foul. Curveball had Torrens a bit out in front. No ball, one strike count.

0: Paddock checks second once, now back to the plate. A little looping liner right on top of second. Arroyo will have it, and that'll be the final out for the Mets here in the seventh. They lead the Reds 7-1. Reds heading to the plate here in the bottom of seven on the Reds Radio Network.
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0: Nolan McClain, the right-hander for the Mets, back out for his seventh inning of work. He has only walked one batter this afternoon. He has struck out six. He's allowed two hits. And the one run that he did allow in the third inning ultimately was an unearned run after the hit by Trevino was changed to an error. Breaking ball off the outside corner. It's a one ball, no strike count. Here to Spencer Steer. Steer steps to the plate to try to lead things off for the Reds here in the seventh. Reds trailing 7-1. Swing and a miss. Fastball top of the strike zone. One ball, one strike count. Mets have 12 hits and 7 runs here today. Back to the plate, McClain. Breaking ball, snaps a curveball right over the outside part of the plate. He is ahead of Steer at a one ball, two strike count. Noelvi Marte waiting on deck. McClain sets back to the plate. He bounces a curveball about 3 feet, maybe four, in front of home plate. That almost knocked Torrens over. Back with a 2-2 pitch. Swing and a miss. Breaking ball down and away. Steer chases. One down. So Noelvi Marte will bat with nobody aboard and one down. Marte 0-for-2 so far this afternoon. He has flied to left. He is grounded to third. He will take a breaking ball up and in. It's a one ball, no strike count. McClain wasting no time. Fastball in again off the edge. That one bent Marte back a bit. It's a two ball, no strike count here to the Reds center fielder on this afternoon.
5: That's still kind of a work in progress for him out there.
0: The 2-0 from McClain. Ground ball headed towards third. It will roll foul. That has been McClain's guys here this afternoon. He has run the fastball in on the righties and then taken that breaking ball of different varieties and moved it away from them pretty effectively. So Marte back into the batter's box as he gets set and ready to go. Two ball, one strike count. McLean eyeballing Torrance, the pitch. And there's a fastball, a four-seamer. That was right down Broadway. Just below the chin of the catcher's mask. Split the plate in half. Two ball, two strike count. McLean turns it loose, and that's going to bounce to the backstop. There have been some pitches today that have been executed with pure excellence, and then there have been others that have come out of the hand of McLean that just look terrible. 3-2 coming, and that is strike three. He executes that one right on the outside corner, two down. Back-to-back punch-outs here in the seventh for McLean, and that'll bring Jose Trevino to the plate with two down.
6: Well, this is nothing like the Nolan McLean that we saw in New York. That guy was overthrowing everything he threw and didn't really seem to care where it went.
0: Well, he's punched out, what, eight today?
6: Yes.
0: Breaking ball off the outside corner here to Trevino.
6: And like you said, for the most part, except for those outliers that you were alluding to, he's been in control.
0: And those were basically overthrown breaking balls.
6: Right.
0: There's a line drive into left, and Trevino has himself a base hit. They won't be changing that one. Only the third hit of the afternoon for the Reds. Now there'll be a little meeting on the mound.
6: Wonder if this is maybe a little bit to buy some time for Brooks Raley.
0: Well, maybe a little bit of that, and also checking in with McLean to make sure he's all right. He's at the 96 pitch mark. And he's gone well beyond that in other ball games in the span of 3 1/3 or 4 innings. Maybe their pitching coach just wanted to get a little TV time.
6: Maybe so.
0: And 7-1. Guy's giving up three hits. Strike one right down Broadway. Fastball from McLean. McLean back to the plate. And there's strike two. So back-to-back heaters. McLean to McLean. And it's a no-ball, two-strike count. Matt McLean will call timeout, steps out of the batter's box. Now he's back in. Matt doubled in his first at-bat, struck out the last time up, and he's down 0-2 here, and here's the pitch. And it will be tap foul over towards the red zone deck circle, right off the end of the bat.
6: Pitching coach ever go out and say, hey, look, this is it for you. This is your last guy, so feel free to empty the tank and give him everything you got.
0: Yeah, I've had that happen before, but that was when I was starting. Pitch off the outside corner, a cutter well off the outside edge, and it's now 1-2 here to McLean. McLean sets, he'll turn it loose, and that is strike three. A paralyzing fastball over the outside corner at 98. So three strikeouts in the inning for McLean. Circled around a Jose Trevino two-out single. It is 7-1 Mets. We head to the eighth. Tommy Thrall's coming back here on the Reds Radio Network.

0: town today.
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4: We go to the...
5: Because we're in your jersey.
4: How about that?
5: I didn't know you had a jersey.
4: I didn't either. Here we go to the 8th inning. Zach Short will lead things off.
5: He might have. Did you pay that guy?
4: I did. That was nice of him to wear it to the game. I also paid him to put him on the big board. I owe some people a lot of money now. I want to know the count.
5: Expensive flash.
4: Zach Short. Paddock throws up and in. Two balls, no strike count. Sack bunt for Short in the third. Here's Paddock's 2-0 pitch. And that's in there for a called strike. 2-1. Oh, my. 8th inning. Reds are down 7-1. Right-hander the kick and pitch. Strike call to the outside corner. Evens the count at 2 balls and 2 strikes. Waiver claim from Detroit just a couple of days ago. The Mets designated Vidal Brujan for assignment after Monday's game. He played in that game, too. The pitch is upstairs. Count is full. 3 balls and 2 strikes. And then at the same time, they claim Zach Short from Detroit. Here's Paddock's 3-2. Short takes strike 3 call. Got him looking with a fastball. One down here in the 8th inning. Reds are on the wrong side of a 7-1 score right now with the Mets batting in the 8th inning. Nick Lodolo started this game for the Reds. Lodolo allowed 7 runs on 11 hits. Was knocked out of the game with 2 outs in the 5th. Only struck out 2, walked 2, swung on, fouled away. He did not hit a batter today. Paddock's home with the 0-1 pitch to Binge, and it is lifted high into the air, down the left field line, twisting toward the seats, and well back into the seats. That's out of play. It's an 0-ball, 2-strike count on Carson Binge.
5: I would imagine the Reds would probably like to finish this ball game with Paddock if he can go that far.
4: That would be a blessing to the bullpen, the 0-2 pitch. Whacked into the air center field. Going back on it, Marte. Still going back. It's going to be off the wall. Marte got turned around by it. And it hits off the wall and caroms back into center field. And over from left is Blade to pick it up. But around to third is Binge. That's just going to be the growing pains with Noelvi Marte in center field. He misplayed it. He was going back over the wrong shoulder. And then when he tried to turn around, he got turned around by it. When he tried to turn back over his right shoulder, he was a little too close to the wall, and it hits right off the wall and bounces right back by him. And he was too close to the wall when it hit off the wall to be able to play it off the fence. Now a shot on the ground, pass low at first and into right field. That's a hit. It'll score Binge from third, and Bichette has his 3rd hit today. RBI single for Bo Bichette. 8-1, New York.
5: It may be growing pains, but somebody has to pay for that.
4: Yeah.
5: And it's usually the pitcher that threw the pitch.
4: That's a triple, too, for Binge.
5: Yep.
4: Strike call to the outside corner. Nothing in one on Juan Soto. Paddock comes set. Pause and pitch. Soto takes up and away. The count evens now at 1-1. Soto's 2-for-4. Hit into a double play in the first inning and is also grounded out to the first baseman. 1-1 pitch. Way off the inside corner. Runner at first, one away. Run in for the Mets here in the eighth inning. They lead it 8-1. Series wrap up. Reds have already claimed both this series and the season series, winning the first two games. Here's Paddock's 2-1, and Soto rips a line drive to the gap in right center. That'll split him, and it'll go to the wall. Cut off by Marte, but around to third, Bichette. He's being waved around. Here comes the relay throw from McClain to the plate, and not in time. Bichette crosses the plate standing. 9-1 Mets on the RBI double by Soto, scoring Bichette all the way from first. Still only one out in the inning. Here's Marcus Semien. Paddock ready. And the right-hander delivers. The pitch to Semien is taken low and outside. A curveball for ball one. 1-0 on Marcus Semien.
5: There's no reason for Bichette to score from first base on that ball. I mean, he was barely even running.
4: Paddock looks back at second. Here's the 1-0 pitch. And it's swung on, and that's fouled back. 1-1 on Marcus Semien. Semien has been on three times, a walk, two singles. He grounded to short. Paddock to the plate, and it's fouled away off to the right side. That'll end up into the upper deck. One ball, two strikes. Paddock the pause and the 1-2. And it's a breaking ball in the dirt outside. And count will level off at 2-2 on Semien. The 2-2 pitch. Breaking ball again fouled back out of play. While Semien was in college at Cal, he was actually close friends with Paul Tavoni, who is now the president of baseball operations for the Nationals. 2-2. Semien takes up and away, and the count is full. 3-2. They were teammates then. Semien still playing. His teammate and friend has moved into the front office now of the Nationals. Right-hander comes set. Payoff pitch to Semien from Paddock. Swung on, and that's fouled back out of play. Full count, 3-2. Paddock staring in, has the sign. Now, as he sets, Jose Trevino wants to go out and talk things over with him. Like Trevino saw something there he didn't like with Paddock.
5: Yeah, I don't know if it was Soto giving signs to Simeon. I mean, that would be my first thought there.
4: Right. In this day and age, when everything's electronic, are they relaying pitch grips?
5: Maybe they're, well, sometimes you can't. Depends on how the pitcher sets up. Other times, it's just where you set up as a catcher if you set up too early.
4: Payoff pitch. Swing and a ground ball, roll to the third baseman. Up with it is Stewart. Looks the runner Soto back to second. Across the first in time to get Simeon. Now 2 men are out.
5: And that's not necessarily what that was about. It could have very well been, hey, if you're going to throw a changeup here, you got to make sure it's a strike.
4: But the odd timing of it, right after he had relayed the sign and then kind of went out there and said, hold on. It kind of gets your antenna up a little bit. Vientos, first ball swinging, lifts one to center. Another chance for Marte, goes back on it. Now comes back in, makes the catch, and the inning is over. The Mets get two in the eighth and now lead it 9-1 as we go to the bottom of the eighth inning at Great American Ballpark on the Reds Radio Network.
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0: New pitcher for the Mets is left-hander Brooks Raley. Raley coming on for the 30th time, 2-1 with a 2.08 ERA. Today's Toyota Tundra Home Run Challenge contestant, that would be Geneva Anderson from right here in Cincinnati. And if a home run hit by a Reds player during this afternoon's game hits the Toyota hit and win side, that's located out in right center field. 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
1: Edwin Arroyo leads it off. Reds have the top of the order here in the eighth inning. The Mets have a new center fielder. Brett Beatty takes over for A.J. Ewing out in center.
0: No, Beatty's at second.
1: Oh, okay, my bad. Swung on, ripped down the left field line.
0: Simeon's out.
1: Okay, Simeon out of the game. Thank you.
0: I misled you there.
1: I misheard, too. Ground ball to short off the bat of Arroyo. Handled by the shortstop. Throw to first. Gets away from Vientos. And Arroyo will reach. Boy, short.
0: It's his second error of the day.
1: Didn't play that well at all. Loved it, then bobbled it, then hurried the throw and made a bad one. He did recover pretty quickly after the bobble, but again, the throw right on by Vientos, and Vientos never got a glove on it. After the bobble, Arroyo had it beat anyway. Short's having a tough
0: short.
1: It's having a tough Mets reunion day today. Strike called on the outside corner to J.J. Blade, and it's nothing and one.
0: Well, the one thing the Mets have to be happy about is the way Nolan McClain pitched today.
1: No.
0: He did the ball awfully well.
1: Did he ever. Soft bouncer to the second baseman. Fielded by Beatty, goes to short at second, and around to first, not in time. Fielder's choice. Blade will reach on the 4-6 put out at second. That looked to be a tailor-made double play ball.
0: Well, Beatty is not normally a second baseman. He is a third baseman, and he just didn't come get that ball.
1: Now Sal Stewart. Boy, isn't that the big difference between playing third base and second base? You got to go get it at second.
0: Got to go get it. Shortstop and second base, you have to come get it.
1: Pitch to Stewart is right in there for a strike called. Fastball on the count is nothing and one. But credit Blade, even with the Reds down by eight, hustling out of the box and beating out that double play ball. The 0-1 to Stewart. Swinging and a miss. And a changeup over the outside corner. The count is 0-2. Ewing in center, shaded way over toward right. Dane Myers will hit next in place of Nathaniel Lowe. The left-hander Brooks Raley misses down and away. One ball, two strikes. Former Red has thrown the ball well for the Mets this year. Here's his 1-2 pitch, and Stewart yanks it in the left. That's going to get down and cut off with a slide by Soto on the track. Stewart's still going to try for second to throw into second, not in time. It'll be a double for Sal Stewart, and the Reds have runners at second and third with one out. Sal's now hit safely in four straight ball games, and he has his 14th double of the year. And it will be Myers for Lowe now. Myers done a pretty good job pinch hitting this year. He has done it a lot. And he's a little over a 300 hitter in these spots. Pitch to Myers, a fastball cutter in on his hands, and a cut and a miss. Strike one. Overall, Myers is hitting 257. Much better than that, though, when he's been pinch hitting. Now he'll ask for time. Stewart at second, Blade at third, and Myers skies a pop-up off third. Here's Bichette past the third base coach's box to make the catch. And that's the second out in the eighth inning. Two away, and the batter will be Eugenio Suarez. Suarez got off to a blistering start in this series. Had six RBIs in his first two at-bats of the series and doesn't have a hit since. He has struck out seven times. He's 0 for 3 today. Rayleigh into his wind. Here's his pitch, and he misses down and in for ball one to Eugenio Suarez. Now Rayleigh's 1-0 pitch. Suarez takes a strike. The lefty's 1-1. And it's on the ground to third. Backing up to field it, Bichette. He will throw it over to first in time to get the out on Suarez. The inning is over. The Reds threaten again, but come up empty in the eighth. Stranding two more in scoring position. We go to the ninth inning. 9-1 Mets on the Reds Radio Network.
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1: Reds are down 9-1 as the Mets bat in the ninth inning. Reds have made some changes. Not on the mound, though. It's still Chris Paddock for the Redlegs. But Dane Meyer stays in the game and plays center field. First ball swinging, Francisco Alvarez bounces one to Matt McClain, who takes his time, has all day, throws to first. Alvarez is out. And there's one gone in the ninth. Dane Meyer staying in the game in center field for the Reds. Noel V. Marte moves from center field to right. Spencer Steer from right to first. A.J. Ewing is the batter. Austin Warren throwing now in the Mets bullpen. Ewing has one hit in the series. That was back in the fifth inning when he doubled. He takes off the outside corner. Breaking ball from Paddock. Count is 1-0. Ewing's double drove home two. And it's fouled off to the left side. That chased Nick Lodolo from the ballgame. He walked his last time up. Ewing 1-for-10 in the series. Nobody on, one out, 9 runs, 15 hits. Even though the Mets have made two errors, they lead it 9-1, a run on 4 hits and an error for the Reds. The pitch is low and in. Two balls, a strike on A.J. Ewing. One pitch. Ground ball headed for third. Up with it, Stewart gets a high bounce off the lip and throws in time to first to get the out. Two men are gone in the ninth inning as we pause for station identification on the Reds Radio Network.
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1: two down. Here's Luis Torrens. The pitch to Torrens is in the air down the right field line toward the corner. Marte in pursuit. Out of room. It's foul. Well, back into the stands. Nothing and one the count on Luis Torrens.
11: So you watch A.J. Ewing run down the first baseline. That's how it's supposed to be. I mean, he's made two plays on the left side of the infield. Bang, bang at first because of his sprint speed.
1: Right. 0-1. Down 2-0, which is why you can go get him in the outfield.
11: Yeah, I'd still go back to that play that he made in the third inning. That just changed the entire momentum of this ballgame.
1: 1-1. Torrens takes down 2-0, and it's a two-ball, one-strike count. There's no doubt. I mean, I just think it completely changed the course of it. Paddock's 2-1 pitch. Foul back to the right side. That's out of play. Tough day for Nick Lodolo today, though. Two balls, two strikes. Bases empty, two out. Paddock's 2-2 pitch, and it's a ground ball in the hole. It's short. Gloved by McClain. Big hop, long throw. Got him. And the inning is over. So Paddock works a 1-2-3 ninth inning, and Paddock, who came into this game in the fifth, ends up saving the Reds' bullpen today. We go to the bottom of the ninth, 9-1. Mets have the lead on the Reds Radio Network.
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3: Right-hander Austin Warren out of the Mets bullpen coming on for the 20th time and the second time in this series. 1-3 on the year with a 2.73 ERA in his 26 and a third innings pitched.
4: Last chance for the Reds. 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Kroger, official grocery partner of the Reds. Spencer Steer leads it off. Steer, Marte, and Trevino. If anybody gets on, Matt McClain, breaking ball is in for a strike, and it's 0-1 on Spencer Steer. Steer, 0-3. Ground out to third and a couple of strikeouts. He swings and pops up the 0-1. On the right side of the infield, the second baseman, Beatty, calling for it. He'll make the catch. One gone in the Reds' ninth inning. This copyrighted broadcast is presented by authority of the Cincinnati Reds and may not be reproduced or retransmitted in any form. Any accounts and descriptions of this game may not be disseminated without the express written consent of the Reds. This copyright reminder is provided by Dinsmore, the official legal counsel of the Reds. Noelvi Marte with nobody on, one out. Pitch to Marte, breaking ball low on the outside corner. Marte had a seven-game hit streak working. Snapped it 0-4 on Monday. Hitless today in the 1-0 pitch, a breaking ball for a strike. 1-1. Reds are off to the Bronx to play the Bronx Bombers beginning on Friday night. Three-game set. Against the Yankees. Strike called on the outside corner. 1-2 now on Marte. Reds will look a little different when they get back home, though. Ellie De La Cruz, after a rehab assignment over the weekend, is expected to be activated. Probably Tuesday would be the most realistic expectation of Ellie's return, if everything goes well. The pitch is too high, and it's a one ball, two strike count on Noelvi Marte. Pierce Johnson's going to pitch in a rehab game on Thursday. That's tomorrow, so he's getting close. 2-2. A ground ball down the first baseline. That's a fair ball. Rolling into the right field corner. Marte looking for extra bases. He's on his way into second base, and he'll coast in there with a one-out double. Second double of the year for Marte. And also good news, Hunter Green is beginning his rehab assignment. Hunter will start in Arizona tomorrow. And then he will join Louisville if all goes well. He's actually going to be back in Cincinnati with the team for a little bit before he joins AAA club to continue his rehab assignment. His next scheduled day to pitch, so hopefully everything goes well with that. Pitch to Jose Trevino is in there for a strike. The count is nothing and one on Trevino.
3: Pagan's got to be getting a little close, too.
4: He's getting close. He's been throwing. Runner at second. One man out. The 0-1 pitch. Trevino swings, hits it right back to the pitcher. He looks back to second. Marte stays and flips to first to get the out on Trevino. Two down in the Reds' ninth inning. And Matt McClain makes his way to the plate. Reds will have Rhett Lauder going tomorrow. Andrew Abbott and Chase Burns all scheduled to pitch in the Bronx.

0: 7:05, 1:35, 1:35. The start times in those three games in New York, Yankee Stadium. Matt McClain, 1-for-3 today. He doubled in the third, and the first pitch is check swing.
1: The pitch was called a ball. The catcher's challenging. The
0: catcher thought it was a strike. The Mets do actually have a challenge left. Unlike yesterday, the pitch was high. Now they don't.
1: The call's confirmed. New York is out of challenges.
0: I mean, you know, you don't have to use up all the challenges. It's 2 inches above the top of the strike zone. 1-0 on McClain. And he watches a breaking ball for a strike. It's not like you get dinged if you don't use it. There's no rule that says you have to use all your challenges. Nate Tomlinson's been behind the plate today. He's done a nice job. 1-1. McClain takes off the outside corner. 2 balls and a strike. Runner at second, 2 away. 9-1. Mets up on the Reds in the series finale. Reds came into today trying to earn their first series sweep since April against the Twins. 2-1. McClain checks his swing and a breaking ball off the plate. It's looking as though it wasn't to be today. Off day tomorrow in New York. Cowboy and 4 million of his closest friends will be watching the Knicks parade through the financial district of New York City. 3-1 pitch off the outside corner. McClain walks. Now packs the top of the order. Here's Edwin Arroyo.
2: Yeah, I'll be right down there in the thick of it.
0: I figured you would.
2: Can't wait.
0: Edwin Arroyo. Well, you'll fit right in. You'll blend in with the crowd nicely. They'll think you're a local.
2: Until I open my mouth.
0: Edwin Arroyo takes a backdoor breaking ball for a called strike.
2: You're not from around here, are you?
0: 1-1.
2: Not hardly.
0: Nothing and one on Arroyo. First and second, 2 outs. And Arroyo swings and fouls it back to the left side. That's out of play. 2 balls and 2 strikes.
2: Every time I'm there, somebody somewhere along the line says, "You from Texas?" No.
0: Oh, not really that close either. 0-2 pitch. Arroyo grounds it to the shortstop. Short has it. Throws to first. On the money. Inning over. So is the game. That's all. Reds fall 9-1. Mets take this one. After the Reds took the first two of this three-game series, the Mets avoid the sweep. And the Reds fall again 9-1, the final score here at Great American Ballpark. We're back to wrap it up right after this on the Reds Radio Network.
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1: 9-1, Mets over the Reds at Great American Ballpark today. Here's the totals. The Mets 9 runs, 15 hits, 2 errors, and 8 left. The Reds a run on 5 hits with 1 error and 9 left. Winning pitchers Nolan McLean 4-4. Nick Lodolo drops to 2-2 with the loss. This game was played in 2 hours and 29 minutes in front of 27,207. Now the Reds will head to New York. The Mets are going to Philadelphia. The Reds are going to play the Yankees. They'll be off tomorrow, and then three-game series starts on Friday. Rhett Lauder will start the series opener for the Reds. He's 3-3 with a 4.60 ERA. No word yet on who the Yankees plan to start, but we do know that the game will start at 7:05. We'll be on the air at 6:35 with the Reds pregame show across the network. If you want more, stick around. Yid's got plenty more coming up on the Reds postgame show next. But for us, we're done. The Cowboy, Jeff Brantley, our producer-engineer, Dave Yitty-Armbruster, our studio producers back in our network headquarters, the broadcast sheriff, Dave Keaton, and Austin Elmore. I'm Tommy Thrall saying so long from Great American Ballpark. We'll chat again on Friday night from New York right here on the Reds Radio Network. So long.
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9: And we're back at Great American Ballpark, where the Mets beat up on the Reds today. Final score 9-1. You're listening to the Cincinnati Children's Postgame Show. I'm Dave Armbruster. Cincinnati still wins this three-game series 2-1. It was not a good outing for Red starter Nick Lodolo, who gave up 7 runs on 11 hits in 4 2/3 innings. The Mets scored 3 in the 3rd and then 4 more in the 5th. And Chris Paddack gave up another 2 runs in the 8th. Offensively, the Reds just couldn't get a whole lot done. The only run scored came on a J.J. Blade sack fly with the bases loaded in the 3rd inning. Mets starter Nolan McLean only gave up 3 hits to the Reds over 7 innings, and Cincinnati was 0-for-6 with runners in scoring position today. Coming up, we'll check scores around Major League Baseball, highlights, of course, from this game. But up first, we check back in with Tommy and the Cowboy. 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
9: We're back at Great American Ballpark, where the Reds fall today to the Mets 9-1, the final score. You are listening to the Cincinnati Children's Postgame Show. I'm Dave Armbruster. Let's get some final thoughts on this game from the two guys who called it, Tommy Throw and Jeff Brantley.
1: Thanks, Yid. Cowboy, it wasn't to be for the Red Legs today, as they were in pursuit of the sweep. It would have been their first since April, but we'll have to wait. Tough day today for Nick Lodolo. What stood out the most to you about his struggles this afternoon?
18: Strike one. It just wasn't there. I don't know if he was trying to be too precise on the first pitch of at-bats, because he was able to come back, even after falling behind 1-0, able to come back to several hitters where it was 1-2. But it looked like the more that he faced this Mets club, the more they were able to make some semblance of contact. It wasn't like they were driving the ball in the gaps, but you know, when you're not getting the bottom of the order out, and then you've got to face Bichette and Soto with runners on base, even when you make great pitches to those guys, they're going to find ways to get their hits.
1: Just a tough day for the Reds on a lot of fronts, but in center field, I think we saw some growing pains from Noelvi Marte today.
18: Yeah, I think that's just part of it. You're taking a third baseman and moving him into the outfield. I think he's done pretty well in right field. judging that ball in center, especially off a left-handed hitter's bat, because what he's been taught is to turn with his glove towards the wall, and that's how he goes back. Well, when that ball comes off a left-handed bat, it's slicing back away from you, and it's towards your back, and you're not facing that way, and he's getting turned around. And that's just something that you're just going to have to learn. It's not the same in right field, because when he goes with his glove back, that ball's slicing towards the line, and it comes right to his glove. So it's just a tough situation for him right now.
1: I know the organization feels like he's athletic enough to make that transition. It's just it's tough when you see mistakes like that happen in big league games.
18: Well, I think it's tough for Noelvi. I mean, let's be honest. I mean, he knew that he had misjudged the ball mid-stride. You could see him talking to himself. But the problem is, when you know that you're not comfortable there, you play tentatively, and then that really shows up in a big league game. We saw that when he first started playing right. I don't think we really see that when he's playing right now. I don't see that tentativeness that we saw today.
1: And I think that's one of the things to keep in mind. He learned right field pretty quickly and made some really quick adjustments out there. You just hope he does the same in center. Final score 9-1, Mets over the Reds today. Yid, back to you.
9: 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When we return, a look at scores around Major League Baseball. 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
9: You're listening to the Cincinnati Children's Post Game Show. I'm Dave Armbruster. Reds fall to the Mets today 9-1, but they win this series 2-1. Let's take a look at some other scores now around baseball, brought to you by Starfire Automotive and Heavy Duty Lubricants and the Starfire Bullpen. We start in American League Cities, just one game, and that is the Astros and Tigers. Astros lead 1-0 in the top of the fifth inning. Jeremy Peña, homer in the third, broke a scoreless tie. Still to come tonight, though, the Blue Jays and Red Sox get together in Boston. The White Sox and Yankees play at Yankee Stadium. That's where the Reds are headed here in just about 90 minutes or so, and they play the Yanks come Friday. And the Yankees right now are on a roll. They've won 3 straight, and 8 of their last 10. They have a 44-27 record, 2.5 game lead in the American League East. Then later on, the A's play host to the Pirates in Sacramento, and the Orioles and Mariners get together in Seattle. When we return, scores from National League Cities. 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
9: Mets beat the Reds today here at Great American Ballpark, 9-1 the final score. You're listening to the Cincinnati Children's Postgame Show, continuing with scores now from National League cities. The Braves and Giants are playing two today in Atlanta. Game one was the completion of what was a suspended game last night. In the top of the eighth inning, the Giants lead the Braves by a score of 5-2. Game two gets underway at 7:15. The Royals are beating the Nationals 6-2 in Washington in the bottom of the eighth inning. KC hit a solo home run in the first, another in the second. Lane Thomas hit one in the third, and then Michael Massey followed him to the plate.
7: And those get hit out an awful lot at this level. 1-1 pitch swing, and a liner hit deep to center. Back goes Cruz. That ball is out of here, and it is a back-to-back homer situation with Thomas and Massey here in the third inning, and the Royals lead it 4-0. So four home runs, each one with the bases empty, but the Royals will take a 4-0 lead. They have four runs on six hits. Again, four of those six hits have left the yard.
9: And that's a call on Royals Radio. Top of the eighth inning now in Philadelphia. The Marlins lead the Phillies by a score of 10-4. Top of the fifth, Padres 3, St. Louis nothing, and the Dodgers and Rays no score in the second inning in L.A. Shohei Ohtani on the mound today for L.A. Still to come, the Angels and D-backs. That game is going to get underway here in about 10 minutes or so. The Guardians and Brewers play in Milwaukee tonight at 7:40, and then the Cubs play host to the Rockies. When we return, scores from or highlights from today's Reds loss to the Mets. They fall 9-1, and you're listening to the Cincinnati Children's Postgame Show on the Reds Radio Network.
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9: Back at Great American Ballpark, Mets beat the Reds today, 9-1, the final score. You're listening to the Cincinnati Children's postgame show. Now to the highlights. Nick Lodolo made the start today for the Reds. He gave up a base hit in the first and a hit in the walk in the second, but a couple of double plays helped them escape both innings without a run scoring. That changed in the top of the third. Luis Torrens led off with an infield single. He moved to second on a Zach Short sacrifice bunt. Then the key play of the inning. Carson Binge hit a ground ball to shortstop. Matt McClain fielded the ball, threw Binge out at first base. As he was throwing the ball, Torrens took off for third. First baseman Nathaniel Lowe made a good throw to third. Torrens was a dead duck, except that Sal Stewart dropped the ball and the runner was safe. Bo Bichette then walked. Juan Soto then made it 1-0.
18: 0-2 pitch from Lodolo. And a little looping liner into center field. That's a base hit. Oh, my goodness. That looked like he hit it with a tennis racket. Dropped it just in front of Marte, just beyond any kind of reach for Matt McClain. Hit it right off the end of the bat. That's one of those serves that you hit when the guy charges the net and you just pop it right over the top of his head and hit on the baseline.
9: Marcus Semien followed that with a base hit. Bichette scored. Mark Vientos singled. Soto scored, and it was 3-0 New York. Cincinnati got one of those runs back in the bottom of the third with one out. Jose Trevino reached on an error. Matt McClain then doubled, and Edwin Arroyo was hit by a pitch that loaded the bases. J.J. Blade then hit a sac fly to center field. It was a great play by A.J. Ewing to catch the ball because it could have got past and gone to the wall, but Trevino scored, and it was 3-1. Neither team scored in the fourth, but the Mets, for all intents and purposes, put the game out of reach in the top of the fifth. With one out, Lodolo gave up back-to-back singles to Bichette, Soto, and Semien to load the bases. Mark Vientos hit a sac fly to right, scoring Bichette. Francisco Alvarez then singled to left, scoring Soto. That brought Springboro, Ohio kid to the plate. That's A.J. Ewing, and this is our Change the Outcome play of the game.
1: Semien's at second, Alvarez at first. Two outs in the Mets' fifth. Lodolo fires, and Ewing skies one to left center field. Going back on it, Marte on the track. He won't have a play. It's off the base of the wall. One run will score Semien. Around to third is Alvarez. He's through the stop sign. The throw home from the relay man, McClain, not in time. So it looked like they were holding Alvarez up, and he just kept running.
9: Be listening to our flagship station tomorrow morning at 6:50 a.m. If you correctly identify the play of the game, you'll receive two Reds tickets. That was the last batter Nick Lodolo would face. Chris Paddock came on. He got the final out of the inning. Here's the sad but true pitching line on Lodolo today. 4 2/3 innings, 11 hits, 7 runs, all of them earned. 2 walks, 2 strikeouts, 90 pitches, 54 of those for strikes. Paddock pitched a scoreless 6 in the scoreless 7th inning, but New York scored again at the top of the 8th. With one out, Carson Bench tripled on a ball that got Noelvi Marte turned around in center field. Bo Bichette singled Bench home, and then Juan Soto double scoring Bichette all the way from first base. It was 9-1. Paddock came back out and pitched a 1-2-3 ninth inning, and overall he did a good job today. 4 1/3 innings, a 4-hit, 2-run baseball. He really saved the bullpen, and with a day off tomorrow, they should be ready to go Friday in New York. After they scored in the third, the Reds' offense really couldn't do much. They put two on in the sixth but couldn't score. Trevino singled with two outs in the seventh but was stranded. They left two more in the eighth. In the bottom of the ninth, Noelvi Marte doubled with one out. Then after two were out, Matt McClain walked, but Edwin Arroyo grounded out to end the ball game. Reds fall 9-1. Back with the totals next on the Reds Radio Network.
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9: 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For New York, 9 runs on 15 hits, 2 errors, 8 left on base. For Cincinnati, 1 run, 5 hits, 1 error. 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McClain, the winner, 4-4. Lodolo, the loser, 2-2. No save in this game. No home runs today. 2 hours and 29 minutes. Pretty good crowd on a Wednesday afternoon. 27,207 on hand here at Great American Ballpark. With the victory, the Mets are now 33-41. The Reds fall 3 games under 500 now, 35-38. It was a rough day, as mentioned, from Nick Lodolo, who gave up 7 earned runs in 5 2/3 innings on the mound. And let's head down and hear from the Reds left-hander.
10: I feel like I had one in St. Louis earlier this year, but I don't even know, what was it, 9-10 singles? But, you know, it counts, so I got to find a way to stop it.
12: What didn't allow you to stop it?
10: You would obviously, I'd like swing and miss. I wasn't getting any swing and miss there. I haven't really looked at execution of pitches on that. There was definitely some hit hard, some weren't. That's the game, though.
12: I feel like your changeup and your fastball aren't maybe working as well together this year as they did last year. It seems like there's more contact on the fastball, a little less miss on the changeup. Is that kind of something you're looking at?
10: Yeah, that's definitely something. We talked about this last week, that I'm trying to get better. I think it starts with location. So it's something I gotta just get better at, and I need to this week for sure. So overall, I mean, there's plenty of other things too that I feel like I obviously today didn't do a good job of. So, yeah.
9: That's Red starter Nick Lodolo. The Reds head to New York here in about an hour or so, and they have tomorrow off. Tommy will be enjoying the parade to celebrate the New York Knicks victory. And then they get back at it on Friday as they take on the Yankees. Rhett Lauder makes a start in game one of that series. He's 3-3 with a 4.60 ERA. The Yankees have not announced their starters yet. We're on the air for game one of that series Friday at 6:35. First pitch is scheduled for 7:05. And once again, the final score today, the Mets knock off the Reds 9-1. And good afternoon from Great American Ballpark.
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14: Fox News, I'm John Saucier. The U.S. and Iran have agreed to extend a ceasefire for 60 days as negotiators discuss other issues, including Iran's nuclear program. At the G7 summit in France, President Trump threatening to resume strikes if these talks don't go well.
15: It's a memorandum of understanding. If it doesn't get done in 60 days, that's all right. We go back to bombing. You know, I don't want to do that because it's so good. But we might have to.
14: This deal set to be signed Friday. Iran is demanding any peace deal also apply to Hezbollah in Lebanon, although Israel is defending its right to act against Iran and Hezbollah. The Vice President J.D. Vance speaking in Bethpage, New York about the Trump administration's efforts to crack down on fraud.
16: When you pay your taxes, it ought to go to the services and the national security needs that it's meant to go towards. It shouldn't go to fraudsters. It shouldn't go to fraudsters who take advantage of your tax dollars.
14: America's listening to Fox News.
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18: I'm Patrick Johnson with your local and regional news. The Pulaski County Fair underway, a new schedule this year, moving from its traditional July dates to June. Organizers say the change comes with a packed lineup of entertainment, including returning favorites include demolition derbies and truck and tractor pulls. New attractions this year include Micro Wrestling Federation and the Sea Lion Splash Educational Show. The gates open nightly at 5 p.m. and the rides will start at 6 p.m. Pulaski County setting another tourism record in 2025. According to new figures from the Kentucky Department of Tourism, visitors spent a record $152.7 million in the county last year. Tourism supported more than 1,100 jobs and generated more than $11 million in state and local tax revenue. Local tourism leaders say the numbers reflect growing interest in Lake Cumberland, outdoor recreation, festivals, sporting events, and other attractions throughout Somerset and Pulaski County. More news online at somerset106.com, WTLOAM.com.
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20: Listen to the current Somerset area forecast by calling the Fort Broadcasting 24-7 weather line at 606-678-8100. Get the forecast and high and low temperatures for today and tomorrow. Just call 606-678-8100.
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3: your WTLO forecast, I'm staff meteorologist Megan Mulford. Mainly sunny skies this afternoon with a high of 87. Southwesterly winds 10 to 15 miles an hour. Lows dip down to about 74. Tonight, partly cloudy skies. Mainly cloudy skies tomorrow. Thunderstorms likely. 84. With your WTLO forecast, I'm staff meteorologist Megan Mulford. Right now, it's 88 degrees.
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1: Fox News, I'm John Saucier. The U.S. and Iran have agreed to extend a ceasefire for 60 days as negotiators discuss other issues, including Iran's nuclear program. At the G7 summit in France, President Trump threatening to resume strikes if these talks don't go well.
2: It's a memorandum of understanding. If it doesn't get done in 60 days, that's all right. We go back to bombing. You know, I don't want to do that because it's so good. But we might have to.
1: This deal set to be signed Friday. Iran is demanding any peace deal also apply to Hezbollah in Lebanon, although Israel is defending its right to act against Iran and Hezbollah. The Vice President J.D. Vance speaking in Bethpage, New York, about the Trump administration's efforts to crack down on fraud.
3: When you pay your taxes, it ought to go to the services and the national security needs that it's meant to go towards. It shouldn't go to fraudsters. It shouldn't go to fraudsters who take advantage of your tax dollars.
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5: I'm Patrick Johnson with your local and regional news. Tourism continues to be a major economic driver in Pulaski County. New data shows visitors spent a record $53 million in the county last year, marking the fifth tourism spending record in the last 7 years. Industry supporting over 1,130 jobs and produced more than $11 million in tax revenue. Tourism officials say upcoming attractions and events tied to the Lake Cumberland 250 celebration should keep that momentum going. A new report from the United Way finds 43% of Kentuckians struggle to afford basic household needs. This report shows many working families earn too much to qualify for assistance, but still have difficulty paying household, food, health care, and transportation costs. Adults between the ages of 25 to 64 ID'd as the group facing the greatest financial challenges in Kentucky. More news is available online at Somerset106.com and WTLOAM.com.
6: This is Officer Theodore Wax of the Somerset Police Department. 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Drive with your eyes on the road. 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
9: 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I'm Steph Meteorologist.

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2: Here's your WTLO forecast. I'm staff meteorologist Megan Mulford. Lows level off around 74. Tonight, under partly cloudy skies, southwesterly winds 10 to 20 miles an hour. Cloudy skies with a few peaks of sun. Tomorrow, thunderstorms likely. Daytime highs approaching 84. Lows dip down to about 66. Tomorrow night, chance for storms. With your WTLO forecast, I'm staff meteorologist Megan Mulford. Right now, 86.
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0: I'm Jessica Ettinger, CNBC. A down day in the end on Wall Street. The Dow hit a fresh record high and then tanked after the first Fed meeting chaired by Kevin Warsh. The Fed held rates unchanged today but signaled a potential interest rate increase down the road. Bond yields rose on their own, and that helped push stocks down. The Dow down 507 points, 1%, led lower by shares of Salesforce, which tanked 4%. The S&P 500 index today down 91 points. That was 1.25%. The NASDAQ falling 354 points. That was 1.3%. Chip shares were mixed. NVIDIA was down 1%, but Broadcom shares were up more than 4% today. SpaceX shares did something they hadn't done since their debut on Wall Street last Friday. They fell. SpaceX down almost 5%. Jessica Ettinger, CNBC.
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2: Listen to the current Somerset area forecast by calling the Fork Broadcasting 24-7 weather line at 606-678-8100. Get the forecast and high and low temperatures for today and tomorrow. Just call 606-678-8100.
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1: Fox News, I'm Tom Graham. The Federal Reserve announcing it will keep its key interest rates unchanged.
2: The committee decided to maintain the target range for the Fed funds rate at 3.5 to 3.75% in support of the Fed's dual mandate.
1: Kevin Warsh giving his first press conference on interest rates since becoming Fed chair. President Trump says Iran must adhere to the so-called Memorandum of Understanding.
3: They have to behave themselves. If they're not behaving, they get hit again. You know, they'll be hit again because we can do it very easily.
1: A signing ceremony expected Friday. The ceasefire deal would require Iran to allow toll-free passage of ships in the Strait of Hormuz. Speaking to reporters, U.S. officials read portions of the agreement and defended provisions that would allow Iranian crude oil exports to resume immediately. 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
5: I'm Patrick Johnson with your local and regional news. Tourism continues to be a major economic driver in Pulaski County. New data shows visitors spent a record $53 million in the county last year, marking the fifth tourism spending record in the last 7 years. Industry supporting over 1,130 jobs and produced more than $11 million in tax revenue. Tourism officials say upcoming attractions and events tied to the Lake Cumberland 250 celebration should keep that momentum going. A new report from the United Way finds 43% of Kentuckians struggle to afford basic household needs. This report shows many working families earn too much to qualify for assistance, but still have difficulty paying household, food, health care, and transportation costs. Adults between the ages of 25 to 64 ID'd as the group facing the greatest financial challenges in Kentucky. More news is available online at Somerset106.com and WTLOAM.com.
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0: high-end 12-step-based program to outpatient programs, which is really where most of treatment in the United States happens.
1: Ann Fletcher is a health and medical reporter whose investigation of 15 different treatment programs uncovered some serious problems.
0: 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And then the third thing is a lot of the things that we think should protect us when we go to addiction treatment don't protect us. I'm talking about credentialing and licensing in the field.
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4: I'm Jeff Alley on the Cromwell Ag Radio Network. Well, despite speculation that Brazilian corn and soybean production will suffer in 2027 because of high fertilizer prices, low commodity prices, and other factors, a new analysis from the University of Illinois economist questions the narrative. While it may be tempting to forecast lower production now, Brazilian farmers have increased production in the past year, even when economic conditions have been difficult, the analysis says. The average annual expected production increase is about 6.5% for both crops. Recently released USDA production forecasts for the 26-27 marketing year show essentially similar growth for Brazil in 27. If realized, forecast production levels of both crops would exceed estimated levels for this year, which already are in historic marks. USDA forecasts, quote, have not made dramatic changes to production forecasts based on current economic conditions. The historical record offers little support for widespread farmer-driven retreat in production. U.S. International Trade Commission says it plans to conduct full reviews of countervailing duty orders to the U.S. placed 5 years ago on phosphate fertilizer from Morocco and Russia. That according to a Federal Register notice today. I'm Jeff Daly.
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8: Here's your WTLO forecast. I'm staff meteorologist Megan Mulford.
9: Lows level off around 74.
8: Tonight, under partly cloudy skies, southwesterly winds 10 to 20 miles an hour. Cloudy skies with a few peaks of sun. Tomorrow, thunderstorms likely. Daytime highs approaching 84. Lows dip down to about 66. Tomorrow night, chance for storms. With your WTLO forecast, I'm staff meteorologist Megan Mulford. Currently 88.
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0: I'm Jessica Ettinger, CNBC. A down day in the end on Wall Street. The Dow hit a fresh record high and then tanked after the first Fed meeting chaired by Kevin Warsh. The Fed held rates unchanged today but signaled a potential interest rate increase down the road. Bond yields rose on their own, and that helped push stocks down. The Dow down 507 points, 1%, led lower by shares of Salesforce, which tanked 4%. The S&P 500 index today down 91 points. That was 1.25%. The Nasdaq falling 354 points. That was 1.3%. Chip shares were mixed. NVIDIA was down 1%, but Broadcom shares were up more than 4% today. SpaceX shares did something they hadn't done since their debut on Wall Street last Friday. They fell. SpaceX down almost 5%. Jessica Ettinger, CNBC.
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3: Here's your WTLO forecast. I'm staff meteorologist Megan Mulford. Lows level off around 74. Tonight, under partly cloudy skies, southwesterly winds 10 to 20 miles an hour. Cloudy skies with a few peaks of sun. Tomorrow, thunderstorms likely. Daytime highs approaching 84. Lows dip down to about 66. Tomorrow night, chance for storms. With your WTLO forecast, I'm staff meteorologist Megan Mulford. Currently 88.
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3: Here's your WTLO forecast. I'm staff meteorologist Megan Mulford. Lows level off around 74. Tonight, under partly cloudy skies, southwesterly winds 10 to 20 miles an hour. Cloudy skies with a few peaks of sun. Tomorrow, thunderstorms likely. Daytime highs approaching 84. Lows dip down to about 66. Tomorrow night, chance for storms. With your WTLO forecast, I'm staff meteorologist Megan Mulford. Right now, 86.
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4: Somerset weather. Here's your WTLO forecast. I'm staff meteorologist Megan Mulford. Lows level off around 74. Tonight, under partly cloudy skies, southwesterly winds 10 to 20 miles an hour. Cloudy skies with a few peaks of sun. Tomorrow, thunderstorms likely. Daytime highs approaching 84. Lows dip down to about 66. Tomorrow night, chance for storms. With your WTLO forecast, I'm staff meteorologist Megan Mulford. Right now, 86.
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1: Fox News, I'm John Saucier. So many details of a peace deal between the United States and Iran are under wraps. This deal would reportedly make available more than $300 billion to help Iran rebuild from the war. At the G7 summit in France, President Trump now claims that money was Iran's to begin with, and it comes with conditions.
2: They have to behave themselves. If they're not behaving, they get hit again. You know, they'll be hit again, because we can do it very easily.
1: Vice President J.D. Vance appeared to claim this week the money would come from other Gulf nations. The Federal Reserve announcing today, after it wrapped up its two-day meeting, it would be keeping interest rates unchanged, Federal Reserve Chairman Kevin Warsh.
3: Economic activity is expanding at a solid pace, despite elevated uncertainty that owes in part to the conflict in the Middle East.
1: 9 of the 19 Federal Reserve policymakers, though, suggest they do expect to raise interest rates later this year. 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
5: WTLO forecast. I'm staff meteorologist Megan Mulford. Lows level off around 74. Tonight, under partly cloudy skies, southwesterly winds 10 to 20 miles an hour. Cloudy skies with a few peaks of sun. Tomorrow, thunderstorms likely. Daytime highs approaching 84. Lows dip down to about 66. Tomorrow night, chance for storms. With your WTLO forecast, I'm staff meteorologist Megan Mulford. Right now, 86.
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2: Here's your WTLO forecast. I'm staff meteorologist Megan Mulford. Lows level off around 74. Tonight, under partly cloudy skies, southwesterly winds 10 to 20 miles an hour. Cloudy skies with a few peaks of sun. Tomorrow, thunderstorms likely. Daytime highs approaching 84. Lows dip down to about 66. Tomorrow night, chance for storms. With your WTLO forecast, I'm staff meteorologist Megan Mulford. Right now, 86.
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1: Your WTLO forecast. I'm staff meteorologist Megan Mulford. Lows level off around 74. Tonight, under partly cloudy skies, southwesterly winds 10 to 20 miles an hour. Cloudy skies with a few peaks of sun. Tomorrow, thunderstorms likely. Daytime highs approaching 84. Lows dip down to about 66. Tomorrow night, chance for storms. With your WTLO forecast, I'm staff meteorologist Megan Mulford. Right now, it's 84 degrees.
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4: Here's your WTLO forecast. I'm staff meteorologist Megan Mulford. Lows level off around 74. Tonight, under partly cloudy skies, southwesterly winds 10 to 20 miles an hour. Cloudy skies with a few peaks of sun. Tomorrow, thunderstorms likely. Daytime highs approaching 84. Lows dip down to about 66. Tomorrow night, chance for storms. With your WTLO forecast, I'm staff meteorologist Megan Mulford. Right now, it's 84 degrees.
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2: Here's your WTLO forecast. I'm staff meteorologist Megan Mulford. Lows level off around 74. Tonight, under partly cloudy skies, southwesterly winds 10 to 20 miles an hour. Cloudy skies with a few peaks of sun. Tomorrow, thunderstorms likely. Daytime highs approaching 84. Lows dip down to about 66. Tomorrow night, chance for storms. With your WTLO forecast, I'm staff meteorologist Megan Mulford. Right now, it's 84 degrees.
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1: Fox News, I'm Tom Graham. President Trump detailing parts of the so-called Memorandum of Understanding with Iran. It would give Tehran waivers to sell oil and make $300 billion available to help rebuild from the war.
2: President Trump says the U.S. will not be putting up that money.
3: There'll be 15 to 20 years to rebuild what they have right now.
2: The agreement also requires Iran to allow toll-free passage through the Strait of Hormuz.
1: Fox's Jared Halpern there, a convicted New York serial killer, learning his fate today.
4: Decades after killing multiple women on New York's Long Island, 62-year-old Rex Huerman was sentenced to life in prison without parole for his crimes. He admitted to killing eight women, the remains of most of them found between 1993 and 2011. The killings went unsolved until DNA matched from a pizza crust Huerman discarded in a Manhattan trash can led to his arrest in 2023.
1: Fox's Tanya J. Powers, America's listening to Fox News.
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6: And here's Clark with the weather. 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
10: Here's your WTLO forecast. I'm staff meteorologist Megan Mulford. Lows level off around 74. Tonight, under partly cloudy skies, southwesterly winds 10 to 20 miles an hour. Cloudy skies with a few peaks of sun. Tomorrow, thunderstorms likely. Daytime highs approaching 84. Lows dip down to about 66. Tomorrow night, chance for storms. With your WTLO forecast, I'm staff meteorologist Megan Mulford. Right now, it's 84 degrees.
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5: Here's your WTLO forecast. I'm Staff Meteorologist Megan Mulford. Lows level off around 74. Tonight, under partly cloudy skies, southwesterly winds 10 to 20 miles an hour. Cloudy skies with a few peaks of sun. Tomorrow, thunderstorms likely. Daytime highs approaching 84. Lows dip down to about 66. Tomorrow night, chance for storms. With your WTLO forecast, I'm Staff Meteorologist Megan Mulford. Right now, it's 84 degrees.
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0: Hey, where you going? This is Pastor Griffith of the Denham Street Baptist Church. 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
1: This is a Fox News alert. I'm John Saucier. White House officials told Fox that President Trump has now signed a memorandum of understanding with Iran. As U.S. and Iran agreeing to extend a ceasefire for 60 days, negotiators continue to discuss other issues, including Iran's ballistic missile program.
2: If other countries have them, it's a little bit unfair for them not to have some. A ballistic missile is not the same thing as what we're talking about when we talk nuclear.
1: The Federal Reserve keeping interest rates steady today as expected. There were some notable changes. The bank released a shorter statement to explain its decision. The new Fed chair, Kevin Warsh, telling reporters he wants to overhaul communications, including the summary of economic projections.
3: I have encouraged my colleagues to continue to do so. I, however, have refrained from offering any projections of my own consistent with my long-held views.
1: This was Warsh's first Fed meeting as chair. America's listening to Fox News.
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5: Here's your WTLO forecast. I'm staff meteorologist Megan Mulford. Lows dip down to about 74 tonight under partly cloudy skies, southwesterly winds 10 to 20 miles an hour. Thunderstorms likely. Tomorrow, daytime highs approaching 84, mainly cloudy skies expected. 66 tomorrow night, chance for storms. With your WTLO forecast, I'm staff meteorologist Megan Mulford. Currently 84.
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